0: keeping the ball contained, and it cannot pass the 5-yard line because then you can run your normal punt. And we weren't able to do that. And also, they're a good football team. They're going to make their plays. But, you know, we have to take the growing lessons from the game, the good, the positive, and then the things we need to improve and apply it to Kennesaw State, which will be a great challenge Saturday night.
1: You were dealt a big blow on the opening drive of the ball game when Kenyon Clay went down with an injury. He was not able to finish the game. I know that was a big loss, but at the same time, I know you were also encouraged with the play of some of the other running backs that came in. James Lee, Solomon Baggett, Timothy Carter, all able to help you out.
0: Very encouraged. And, you know, there's not very many teams in the country that can recover when you have not your top back but your top two backs that were out, you know, with Devin Spencer and then Kenyon Clay, who was a preseason all-conference choice. And then if you would have said, okay, you're going to play one true freshman and then the two other running backs that you're going to play weren't with you when preseason camp started, I would think I was in a bad nightmare or a bad dream. And I give these kids a lot of credit with JoJo and Tim. They weren't part of our football program till midway through training camp. And Kenny Hill, our running back coach, and Garrett Altman, them did a tremendous job. When we lost Garrett, or when we lost Devin, we went on a national search to find some running backs. And they did a great job of identifying both these individuals. And these individuals have come in here. Y'all saw Tim last week. And they've done a really good job. They've really bought into our culture. They work exceptionally hard. You look at a young man like JoJo, he starts on 3 or 4 special teams. And then he's going to gain more playing time. He's the individual who had the hurdle down the sideline. And just really proud of those individuals, and it gave us confidence. And then Solomon Baggett is a true freshman. And, you know, he was hurt about half the time through training camp, so he's just kind of coming into his own too. So I think the running back core has done a really good job to date.
1: And I wanted to mention Azel Jolly too. He was help you out and get in the end zone with the touchdown there late in the first half. Didn't turn the football over offensively. That was a plus. You were plus one in the turnover battle. And the defense gets another interception, the fifth interception through the first 3 weeks. You're top five in the nation in interceptions right now. And seventh in takeaways, seven takeaways through the first 3 games. That's the most since 2008 for an A-State team.
0: Well, I think our discipline, again, gave us an opportunity to get the ball midway in the third quarter and have an opportunity to be in it. And we talked about in games like this, you have to get the game in the fourth quarter, because when you play opponents like TCU, it's just, it is what it is. Their players are not prepared to play 4 quarters of football. And if you can get the game into the fourth quarter, anything and everything can happen. And that was the plan. But I think our discipline is what gave us an opportunity with no turnovers, and we only had 2 penalties for the game.
1: Like this question from Ron Bowman. He says, we threw the ball twice on fourth and short against TCU. Did not having Kenyon Clay in that situation factor into that?
0: Yeah, it did. And also it was the defensive structure that they were in. They're in what we call a gap 8. So they have everything, every gap covered, and they're kind of daring you to throw the football. And, you know, we felt that was the best advantageous call to be in, and we just have to execute it. And we weren't able to do that, so hats off to them. But, yeah, a lot of it was the structure of what we were facing defensively from a schematical standpoint, and then also the missing of Kenyon Clay as well.
1: Your team is playing with some discipline. Billy Holland points that out. He says only 2 penalties. He said, I don't think that's happened since September of 2013 against Auburn. But going into this week, Coach, 13th in the nation as far as fewest penalty yards.
0: Well, if anyone would know, Billy would know. So I trust Billy. But, again, you know, it's being disciplined, and we're going to have to be disciplined with their tempo, their different cadence structures that they have, and then us as well. We can't have pre-snap penalties, and that's all part of not losing the game before you can win the game.
1: Got a question here from Denise. She wants to know, Coach, how can we take advantage of teams scheming their defenses to stop Chauncey Cobb?
0: Well, first of all, we do a bunch of things where it's hard for them to scheme Chauncey Cobb because, you know, in our offensive scheme, we do a great job of moving Chauncey around. You see him in the backfield playing running back. You see him in the slot. You see him out on the perimeter. So you may even see him a little bit at quarterback.

0: Saturday. So there's a lot of little things that we do to be able to do that. And then it comes with other players, you know, if they're going to bracket and play double coverage, then other guys, which we have very capable players around him, they have to win their one-on-one matchups. I think the biggest thing where Chauncey Cobb has been hindered this year, and I think we're seeing it as a football team, is nobody's kicking the ball to him. You know, there's been a highly recruited theme in college football of recruiting place kickers that can kick the ball 5 and 8 yards deep to nullify your kickoff return team. And if you look at, you know, special teams controls the momentum of the game. Momentum of the game is so, it's real. It's so important. And part of being great on special teams is you think about it. When your kickoff return team goes on, that means your other team just scored. You can get the momentum back. Well, we haven't been able to have any momentum plays because nobody's been kicking the ball to Chauncey because we've faced some very talented kickers, and Kennesaw State has a very talented kicker as well.
1: And we talk about other teams doing that. Here in the last couple of years, you've had the services of one of those guys too, and Clayton Amaya, who does a very good job at kicking
0: and
1: it through.
0: Clayton had one of his better games Saturday night. You know, went through the same thing. I think they had one kickoff return, and our kickoff team did a great job in coverage. And the best kickoff coverage team that you can have is when the ball goes through the end zone and you have a touchback.
1: Charlie is here, wants to know, how's the health of the team?
0: Well, I think we're starting to, you know, this will be our fourth game in a row. We're in a tough stretch right now of 8 in a row. You know, and I put a call into our conference commissioner, but, you know, we're in it for the welfare of the student athlete. And, you know, when I called our league office, I said, I don't call very often, but when I make phone calls, it's got to be important. And, you know, we're finding out that we're going to play Louisiana at a night game. So that means that our players won't even get back home till 4 or 5 in the morning from Louisiana. And then we play a Thursday night midweek game. And so if you stay in the world of the football terms, Sunday is Tuesday. So that is your main practice. And our players won't even have a complimentary night of sleep, and they have to get ready for their next opponent. And we talk about the welfare of the student athlete. I think that we've allowed poor judgment to kind of go through with that.
1: Do want to bring up a couple of defensive performances from Saturday before we head to break, but 5 Hamilton had 12 tackles in that game, including a fourth down stop, did a great job tripping up their quarterback from behind to stop them on fourth down. And by the way, Mark Taylor had this stat, 11 solo tackles is a big number. It's just the 12th A-State player to do that since 1995.
0: Did Billy Holland know that?
1: I bet if anybody did, it was probably Billy. But 11 solo tackles in that game, and Joe Drew had 12 tackles.
0: He did. You know, I thought Trey Stevens did some good things. Joe Drew continues to elevate his play by growing into the position. And what can I say about 5 Hamilton? Very, very active. And again, I thought from a defensive standpoint for 3 quarters, we definitely played well enough to win the football game. But again, football is a game of matchups in style, and that's why you can't compare common opponents. You can't even compare scores because every team is different in their skill sets, and some teams match up better against the scheme than others. And that's why you see such a up and down when fans say, well, they beat this team by this much, but then why couldn't they beat this team that beat that team? Well, because football is a game of matchups, and you match up differently. And then we're finding out in the world that we live in a week-to-week season. These are still 17 to 22-year-old individuals who have a lot of clutter and distractions in their lives. And, you know, we really challenged our players to kind of shrink their inner circle and really focus on the task at hand and moving forward.
1: A lot more to come as we continue along here at Luna Sports Grill. Again, we're right next to the Embassy Suites in Jonesboro. We're going to talk more with Coach Jones when we come back. Stay tuned. 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
11: Out of the pistol. Going deep is Craig over the middle. It's intercepted. Kyle Williams from inside the end zone running it back across the 15-20, and he's up to the 24-yard line. Kyle Williams with a stage 7th takeaway of the year, and the Red Wolves have the football back with 9 seconds remaining in the opening quarter. And we welcome you back in to Luna Sports Grill. We are live with the Red Wolves on this Thursday night, talking all things A-State football. We recap the TCU game coming up here in just a little bit. We'll talk about the big matchup coming up this Saturday as the Red Wolves welcome in Kennesaw State to Centennial Bank Stadium. Kickoff for that one at 6 o'clock. We'll talk more about Kennesaw a little bit later on. Also, we're about 10 minutes away from our player visit tonight. A-State defensive tackle Ryan Reese will be talking with us just a few minutes from now. But I want to welcome in Coach Jones once again and kind of change the subject a little bit. Our network
1: and the A-State football program suffered a really big loss this past week with the passing of our great friend and our sideline analyst on the broadcast, J.C. Cox, somebody that meant so much to me, our crew, and I know he meant a lot to you as well, Coach.
0: Well, you know, we spoke about it this afternoon, and, you know, J.C. was in the battle with us ever since we came here, and he was one of my confidants. He was an individual who knew anything and everything about Arkansas State football. He could give me a historical perspective on where we were at. He was on the sideline with us, and just a great, great friend. I will cherish those moments, you know, many moments of him and I being on the sideline, and I would just look at him, and he would look at me, or I'd walk over and mumble something to him. But, you know, in life you have moments that you'll remember forever. And Jerry Scott calls me, and so we always eat pregame meal 4 hours before game time, and then a half an hour before pregame meal we have a Catholic mass, and then we have a chapel service for our players, whoever attend. And so I was getting ready to attend our mass, and Jerry calls me and says, J.C. wants to FaceTime with you. And so we had a chance to FaceTime and talk, and it was probably the best 10 minutes I've had in a very, very long time. And those 10 minutes I will cherish the rest of my life. I've been thinking about it, going back. You know, the amount of times he said, I love you, brother. I'm not scared. I'm ready. You know, it's something that you'll never, ever forget.
1: Yeah, you and I were talking about that earlier today, in fact, and I was able to have a very similar call with Darian Griswold and Cade Carlton. We were all together FaceTiming him the other day, and what was amazing was that positivity that we always saw from JC, and it was still there in that moment, and it was almost like he was lifting us up.
0: Yep, and you know, I'm really excited to announce that we will wear a helmet decal on our helmets to honor him. And it won't just be a one-game thing. It'll be an entire season thing. And that's the least that we can do. And we'll talk more about it of a football team, of what J.C. meant to a lot of people at Arkansas State and in this great community.
1: And another thing that we'll be doing, obviously, a moment of silence before the game, and then the clock tower will be lit up at the library on Saturday in JC's honor as well. So certainly very fitting, and, you know, it's amazing. He'd go on these rants sometimes about just how we needed to get behind these programs, and he was so passionate about your program and getting people to come out. And I can't think of any better way to honor him on Saturday than to show up and be loud.
0: No question. You know, that's what he would want. And, you know, God blesses you, and he places people in your life. And he's one of those people that have been blessed in my life, your life, a lot of people's lives, that we were blessed to have JC as a great friend. And he'll always be there with us.
1: All right. Coming up, we're going to be visiting with one of your players, second-year defensive tackle from Birmingham. Ryan Reese is here. He's off to a good start this season. And he really started to make an impact the second half of last year. But you can tell that he's turned into one of the leaders for you.
0: Oh, I love everything about Ryan Reese and his family. He's from Birmingham, Alabama. His brother plays football at the University of Alabama. He comes from a football family. And I don't like to use the word overachiever, because I think sometimes it has a negative connotation with it. But he is a true overachiever. You know, he's bought into our culture. He's one of our culture setters. And it's really, we've asked a lot of him from the defensive line position, but also from a leadership standpoint. And we forget that he's just in his second year. And he played like 120 snaps last year, played his best football at the end. But he's still kind of growing into his role and elevating his game and elevating his leadership. He's been selected as one of the members of our leadership group by his peers when we voted. And just love everything that he stands for. And like I said, he's our culture setter. He's our culture enforcer. And if you have young players in the program or newcomers that come in, I always say, do you want to be somebody that people want to emulate? And emulate means be like and model yourself after. And if more players would just look at Ryan Reese and try to emulate him, they would be successful for many, many years to come.
1: Well, we're going to visit with Ryan Reese when we come back. Stay tuned. We're live with the Red Wolves at Luna Sports Grill. Red Wolves football will continue in a moment.
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11: On second down, going deep over the middle, caught inside the 20, 15, 10. Jabari Bush tripped up from behind, and he goes down at the 1. 45 yards, Owens to Jabari Bush, and it sets up first and goal.
1: Oh, the brand new Luna Sports Grill right next to the Embassy Suites in Jonesboro. We are live with the Red Wolves already halfway through the program tonight, taking you all the way up until 8 o'clock. We'll be rejoined by Coach Jones here in a few minutes. We'll talk about the big matchup, the non-conference finale with Kennesaw State that's happening this Saturday at 6 o'clock. We'll talk with him about that coming up just a few minutes from right now. But this time, we're joined by our special player guest tonight. Put your hands together here at Luna Sports Grill for the second-year defensive tackle from Birmingham, Alabama. It's Ryan Reese. Hey, Ryan.
2: Hey, how y'all doing?
1: Great to have you here. And you heard Coach Jones talk about you there. I mean, what's his influence meant to you?
2: I mean, Coach Jones has just been an influence ever since I met him. I mean, I started getting recruited by him, and he was like one of the main ones just talking to me. And ever since I signed the papers, he just always been in my corner, always pushing me and always making me just be the better player I am.
1: Well, it's evident in the way you're playing right now, and we'll get to right now here in a few minutes, but I want to go back first. I want to give you a chance to kind of tell your story. We mentioned you're from Birmingham, so tell us about your family.
2: I come from a two-parent household. My dad played for Auburn, and I have one brother. He plays for Alabama right now, QB Reese. He's a linebacker right now, and I mean, I come from a football family, so.
1: Sounds like it.
2: Yeah, definitely.
1: So, did you play any other sports, or was it always going to be football for you?
2: I'd say, like, I always knew I was going to be a football player, but I did play basketball and baseball growing up, but I knew football was for me always.
1: Now, one thing that I read about you, when you were in high school, Ramsey High School, right?
2: That's right.
1: We got booze out there. Who would that be?
2: Some guy from Pinson Valley that, I don't know, they don't really win that much.
1: So, at Ramsey High School, you had 7 sacks in a single game, is that right?
2: Yeah, that's right.
1: How fun was that night?
2: Oh, it was pretty fun that night. I mean, what happened? I mean, I was just out there playing and...
1: Did the quarterback finish the game?
2: They kept rotating 2 quarterbacks in, and I think it was a hard night for both of them. I think they both went off, you know, kind of bad, but, you know.
1: So you end up coming to Arkansas State, but I want to know how you got here because you did get attention from other schools, several other schools. So why Arkansas State?
2: Well, with my recruiting process, I started off playing offensive line in high school, and then my senior year, I was playing basketball. A football team was recruiting my brother. They came to a basketball game, and they seen how I was moving on the basketball court and offered me for D-line. And so my senior year, I changed to D-line, and I ended up having that one game you was talking about, and Arkansas State just decided to offer me, and I went on a visit, and I just realized this was home for me.
1: So the difference, making that move from O-line to D-line, when did you realize, okay, this is where I'm supposed to be?
2: I mean, I'll just say, like, I like playing O-line just because, like, it's one position that's, like, just straight violence. But I'll just say going into my senior year, I always wanted to just be a college football player, and that was, like, one of my dreams growing up. And then I realized that just playing D-line is where I was supposed to be, just looking at, like, my size, my twitch, and it just worked out. That's what God planned for me.
1: By the way, that's right when you said the offensive line, straight violence. That's from a good offensive line coach sitting out here, Nick Grimes.
2: Yeah, that's why I respect our O-line so much, just because I know the effort it takes to play it.
1: All right, so you get here, and last year you kind of heard Coach Jones talk about your journey last year. You played more and more as the season progressed, and you were a big part of the rotation late in the season. In fact, you had a sack in the Xbox Bowl game. But you got to play with some other guys that really knew what they were doing at that D-tackle spot, and Cody Sigler and Simeon Mitchell and Chris Bodie. How was it? Did that help you kind of being around those guys?
2: Oh, yeah, it definitely did. I mean, and then playing as a freshman and I was just like their younger brother to them. So they're just like looking at me and they're just saying, Reese, do you know what to do? Do you understand this? And they're always just in my corner. Like anything I gotta worry about, I know I can go to them about. So I'm really grateful for them having them my first year here.
1: Visiting with A-State defensive tackle Ryan Reese here on Live with the Red Wolves from Luna Sports Grill right next to the Embassy Suites in Jonesboro. So last year, you remember the defense just completely throwing it into a different gear in the second half of the season. You were sitting at 6 sacks at the halfway mark and then finished the season with 39 sacks, which was 6 most in the nation for a single team. So not saying you're going to reach that this year. That's a really high bar. But what do you like about this year's defense?
2: I just say we get after it. I mean, that's what every defense. But I just say, like, one thing about us is, like, we have a knack for just going out there and playing. Like, we don't really care the situation that we're in. We just like playing football. So whatever we need to go, we just going to attack at full speed. And it don't really matter, like, if we had their 1 yard line, our 1 yard line, we ready to play regardless.
1: You have a team high 1.5 sacks so far this year. You had a sack in the game against TCU back on Saturday. So how have you kind of taken it to another level this season? What was the focal point in the offseason?
2: I'll just say the focal point on the offseason is just studying the offensive linemen. I mean, I know obviously we're not going to know like who's playing in the offseason, but studying what I need to work on, studying my flaws as well, and then just taking my game up to another level by adding, because last year I was really just a finesse guy. I knew how to swipe and stuff, but now I realize that I can base my game off power. And once I base my game off power, it opens up my finesse game. And I feel like that's been a big part for my pass rush.
1: So you've got a really good defensive tackles coach. Tell us about Coach Pittman. He's here tonight.
2: Yeah, I mean, he's just all right. I'm going to say he's that good. But yeah, I love Coach Pitt. He wasn't the one who was actually here recruited me, but I remember one day I got a call from him, and he was just saying he was the new coach. And it's been straightforward from there. I mean, I remember the first couple weeks he was here, he was on a Zoom call with me just trying to help me get the plays in, and I wasn't even on campus. I was just a high school senior, and he was still trying to make sure I knew the plays, and I wasn't even in spring ball. So it just means a lot for him, like when you know a coach puts that much into you, and that's why I give like my all for him as well.
1: Kennesaw State this week. I know you were there last year and got off to a slow start in that game, down 21-0, 10 minutes in. Team comes back, makes a big comeback effort, but you fall just short, 28-21. How much has that been talked about by the returners this week, trying to kind of avenge that?
2: Well, I mean, we all know how it felt going into that game and how the just devastation of losing, because nobody likes to lose. And that was probably one of the games that I played the most in. So I'll just say, when we're talking about Kennesaw State and everything, we understand what their program is built off of. We understand what our program is built off of, and we just got to outmatch them, out-effort them, and we'll be all right.
1: All right, we got some questions here. We got Little Rashad. He's here tonight. He wants to know, what's your favorite thing about A-State?
2: My favorite thing about A-State is just, I'll just say, our culture. I mean, we just a team who just is based off effort, and we just, I don't know. we're based off effort, and everything we do is just, we're just running full speed, attacking everything that we do.
1: All right, so we've got Alec here, wants to know your favorite color. I'm guessing it's scarlet or black, right?
2: Yeah, it's black.
1: Black, that's your favorite color?
2: Yeah, that's all my right. Favorite color.
1: And then how much does facing our offensive line in practice every day help you prepare for games?
2: Well, I mean, our offensive line, I feel like, is one of the best offensive lines in our conference and probably in the nation. And I just, like I said, I've played O-line, so I have a lot of respect on for them guys across the ball. And I know, like, Tristan Smith, Will Saxton, we're always giving each other pointers, like, hey, you need to work on this, your pad level, your hand placement. And just having those guys to where, you know, the iron sharpens iron, and every day you go against them, it's like something that you can learn from them, and it's something they can learn from you. So I'm very grateful for them guys on the other side of the ball.
1: As we wrap things up here with Ryan Reese, got to know what's life after football look like for you. I know you want to play as long as you can, but after football is someday done, do you have something you'd like to do?
2: Well, I majored in sports management right now, so I still want to do something with sports, even if that's being a sports agent or being in your seat one day, so you never know.
1: Come on. I'm sure you could help out on our broadcast at some point. So
2: I probably could.
1: I bet you could.
2: I got a little bit of work to do, though.
1: Ryan, great to see you, buddy. Congratulations
2: you.
1: On a good start. We'll see you this Saturday.
2: Yes, sir. Thank you for having me.
1: That's Ryan Reese joining us out here at Luna Sports Grill. We'll continue with Live with the Red Wolves right after this. Stay tuned. This is Arkansas State Football on the EAB Red Wolves Sports Network from Learfield, presented by Arkansas Blue Cross and Blue Shield.
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11: Craig looks left. Under pressure, now rolls out to the right, being chased by Hamilton. He's tripped up by five Hamilton, and A-State will get it back on down.
1: And we welcome you back into the Luna Sports Grill. We are live with the Red Wolves at the all-new Luna right next to the Embassy Suites in Jonesboro. Of course, we're right across the parking lot from First National Bank Arena as well. And Brad Bobo just telling us during the break that it's gone final across the street. Brian Gerwig and the volleyball team able to sweep ULM, so they win the conference opener.
0: That's right.
1: Tonight. And
0: get the broom out.
1: Three sets, so congratulations to them. They'll play again tomorrow night against the Warhawks at 6 o'clock, so try to make it out to that. If you weren't able to be out there tonight, always a lot of fun to be out there and watch the volleyball team. All right. 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And as we're rejoined by Coach Jones, it's time to talk about this week's opponent. That's Kennesaw State. And they're led by a former A-State player. And we talked about that last season with Jerry Mack, the former A-State player who was a wide receiver here from 2001 to 2003. His dad actually played here as well. One of his coaches, his defensive line coach, John Bradley, a really, really good defensive lineman here at Arkansas State as well. So there's a lot of familiar ties. But that said, I know you have a ton of respect for this staff. And this is a program that won 10 games last year and won Conference USA in their first year in the league.
0: Well, they're a defending conference champion, and their players know how to win. And they play with a hard edge. They play with incredible effort and toughness and violence. And it's going to be a great challenge for us. I think they're a really complete football team and really, really good in special teams. And then, you know, what they do schematically really challenges you from an offensive standpoint with the up-tempo, snap the ball all the time with 32 to 33 seconds left. And they run the football, and they're extremely physical. And then you had mentioned the quarterback, started games at Syracuse, very, very dynamic, can extend plays with his legs. His arm, we have to do a great job when he gets in the scramble mode. And then defensively, it all starts up front. They're very, very good, very talented in the back end, a lot of man coverage, loaded boxes. So it's going to be a great challenge for us. We'll see exactly where we're at the end of the game as a football team.
1: Yeah, Ricky Collins is their quarterback. He played in seven games last year for Syracuse and played a lot for them. And he's a guy that's a true dual threat. Charles is here and ask the question, Coach, what is Kennesaw State's biggest offensive weapon?
0: Well, I think it starts with him. I think anytime, you know, you look at a quality offense, it always goes through first and foremost at the quarterback position. And that's the thing is, you know, he can run, he can pass, he's a dual threat, has the arm talent to make all the throws, has the playing experience. So I've been very impressed in watching him play.
1: Then you look at Kennesaw State's defense, like your team. You know, we talked about your team being seventh in the nation right now in takeaways with seven, but they have five takeaways, so they're also very opportunistic.
0: Well, very opportunistic, very active, violent football team. Give incredible effort, run to the football, the blind pursuit. Linebackers are very active, defensive front very active. So, again, I don't see much flaws in this football team. And, you know, when you compete at the group of six level, you never look at the records. The records are never indicative of what the team presents because of the non-conference scheduling that we play. It's a challenge. Yeah, it's funny. I'm talking to the assistant head coach at the University of Alabama last night, and he's talking to me, you know, how difficult it is and keeping your kids up and going into playing games like TCU and obviously they went to Tennessee last week and all those things. And, you know, the mindset that goes into expecting to win the football game and all those things. And so you can never look at the records because it's not an indicator of how quality opponent that you have.
1: Yeah, the same thing with your team because you're both sitting here at 1-2.
0: That's right.
1: And you played a remarkably similar schedule to this point. In fact, the FCS opponent was the same team. It was West Georgia, and it ended up in a similar final score. So, yeah, this is a good measuring stick game, if you want to put it that way. And obviously, if you're able to win it, it's a really good springboard going into conference next week.
0: In a program that won 10 games last year with a lot of returning players left. So they know what it takes. They know what winning football looks like.
1: Trey is here. Trey Dorch wants to know, what do you think is the big contributing factor or phase of the game to look for this week?
0: Well, I think, first of all, it starts with any game is our ability to run the ball on offense and our ability to stop the run on defense. And then, you know, can we create long yardage situations on third down? And then when we do create those situations, we have to have the ability to get off the field.
1: All right, we're going to take one more timeout. Be back to wrap things up here on Live with the Red Wolves from Luna Sports Grill. Right after this, Red Wolves football will continue in a moment.
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1: Wrapping things up here at Luna Sports Grill, we are live with the Red Wolves. Man, you got to check this place out. Grand opening coming up in early October. The big grand opening coming up right next to the Embassy Suites. And can't wait for everybody to be able to come out here any night of the week and check out Luna Sports Grill. Something new is up in here every time we come in.
0: It's amazing. You're exactly right. They've done a great job with their vision. And it kind of sells Arkansas State and very convenient attached to the hotel. So everyone come out because this will be a gathering place for any home athletics contest. It was greatly needed.
1: All right. We've got a couple of things to get to before we wrap things up. Again, the Red Wolves taking on Kennesaw State on Saturday. Our broadcast here on the network begins at 4, kickoff at 6. You can also watch that game on ESPN Plus. But, hey, we need a big, loud Centennial Bank Stadium crowd coming up on Saturday night in Jonesboro. And the good news is the weather should be perfect.
0: Should be great weather. We're honoring our championship football team of, 40 years now?
1: The 1986 team is having their reunion.
0: 40th reunion.
1: 40th reunion this weekend. So a lot of those guys will be back and certainly deserve to be honored. They had a 12-win season, which is the most wins in a single season in program history, and they went to the national championship game back in 1986, and obviously Coach Lacewell had a really special group, so we'll get a chance to honor those guys this
0: week. I was
1: a
0: senior in high school.
1: 1986. We'll talk with a bunch of those guys this weekend, and we'll have a lot of great memories to kind of relive as well. Now, another thing I also want to mention, and we talked about it earlier, J.C. Cox will be honored this weekend as well. Moment of silence before the game, the helmet decals, and the clock tower being lit up over at the library. And one other milestone we want to point out here, the great Ron Carroll will be on the sidelines for his 600th consecutive game at Arkansas State. There's really, and they've looked back.
0: Incredible.
1: There's only one other streak on the FBS level that is similar to it. Auburn had an SID that hit 700.
0: Well, Jerry's chasing them right now.
1: Yeah, Jerry's trying to get there. But here's the deal with Ron. He's been on this campus for 55 years.
0: It's amazing.
1: Now. Came here as a student in 1971, began as the head athletic trainer in 1976, held that role all the way till 2021, and he's now the healthcare administrator here at Arkansas State. And
0: he's taped a lot of ankles in his career.
1: A whole lot of ankles over his time. So, again, just another guy we'll be honoring coming up on Saturday. Ron
0: Very
1: Carroll
0: deserving.
1: And his 600th consecutive game. Let's get to a few questions before we wrap things up tonight. Barbara's here, wants to know, is Kenyon Clay going to be able to play this week?
0: Yeah, he'll be a game-time decision. He'll go through everything and see how it goes. I know he's worked exceptionally hard in the training room. I think those are the things, you know, I talk about it. We live in a sports center society. Everybody turns sports center on and they see the highlights, but they don't see the work behind the scenes. He's been in our training room from 7 a.m. till 8 o'clock at night, nonstop, go to class, come back. And he's done a really good job of putting himself in a conversation to have the opportunity to play Saturday night.
1: All right, we've got a question here for JT from Lexington, Tennessee. Says, are you adjusting your defensive front with a dynamic player like Ricky Collins that you have to face this week? Spy, umbrella coverage, more pressure, combination. He's getting into detail here for you, Coach.
0: Well, we do. You have to change everything up. You know, and it forces you. You got to pick your spots. If you're going to spy him, you got to pick your spots when you bring pressure. You got to know you have to account for him and everything that goes on.
1: He's also got a note here at the bottom. He says, I was at the Flatiron the night you came in with your entire offensive staff for Trey Smith. Best of luck to you.
0: That brings a smile, the Flatiron. Trey Smith was the number one player in the country when we were at the University of Tennessee, and we were able to recruit him to come to Tennessee, and he's having a great career. He's actually the highest paid offensive guard in the National Football League for the Kansas City Chiefs. His sister was my secretary. Anytime you say Trey Smith, I light up because he's a very, very special person.
1: We're about to wrap things up here in a couple of minutes, but want to get to this question from Benjamin. He's here, wants to know what kind of insight or unique competitive edge does Five Hamilton bring to the locker room with his familiarity with Kennesaw State?
0: Well, I think, you know, first of all, a lot of the faces have changed because of the transfer portal. And, you know, so it means a lot to him, but I think that's what it is. You can't make, you know, too much of it. You have to go and you have to compete and you have to play. But he's been through it, and I think it's a unique perspective that he has.
1: Gus Grimes is here.
0: Wouldn't be the radio show without Gus.
1: Got to have a question from Gus. He says, Coach, what's your favorite game day fit?
0: Is he talking about outfit?
1: Outfit, I guess.
0: Did Gus leave? You talking about outfit on the sidelines? Okay, you got to go with the vest, the nylon vest and the long sleeve.
1: All right, nylon vest and the long sleeve.
0: And the long sleeve. Good question.
1: All right, and the last question of the night comes from Fletcher. He wants to know, what color uniform are you wearing this week?
0: Home black.
1: Home black.
0: Home black. I don't know if y'all can hear me out there, but we will wear the home black.
1: All right, well, we appreciate everybody coming out tonight to Luna Sports Grill. Had a lot of fun. Again, the Red Wolves taking on Kennesaw State coming up 6 o'clock on Saturday night. Do want to thank Alex Gallion back in the studio producing for us. For Coach Jones, Ryan Reese, and everybody here at Luna, I'm Matt Stoltz. Good night, everybody.
0: Good night.
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16: Chinese President Xi Jinping has been at the White House tonight for a state dinner. President Trump greeted Xi before escorting him inside. It's Xi's first visit to Washington in over a decade. Meantime, CNN has reported it was denied access to Xi's arrival, despite its reporters being allowed back in the White House earlier today. The White House says access for reporters is back after a judge ruled last night in favor of CNN, MS Now, and Politico. President Trump had banned the outlets, claiming they were creating fake news and negative coverage. An investigation's underway into a group of hackers who claim to have targeted the FBI. More from NBC's Kelly O'Donnell.
17: The cyber criminals, called Shiny Hunters, say they got inside an FBI jobs website and seized personal information about federal agents. The incident setting off alarm bells in Washington.
16: Reports said the group targeted the agency in response to a recent FBI announcement regarding the group's methods.
17: The FBI said it's aware of the alleged impact to FBI employee personally identifiable information and noted that the point of the breach is undetermined and could be their system or third-party providers that support FBIjobs.gov.
16: Speaking before the UN General Assembly today, the Israeli Prime Minister Benjamin Netanyahu heavily criticized New York City Mayor Zohran Mamdani.
18: Mr. Mamdani, since you were elected mayor of this city,
2: Many Jews no longer feel safe in New York.
16: This after Mamdani called Netanyahu an architect of a genocide of the Palestinians. Several members of the General Assembly walked out just prior to Netanyahu's address. The Prime Minister called them moral cowards. This as large crowds of protesters had gathered outside the UN to protest Netanyahu's appearance. Some of the protesters were arrested. I'm Scott Carr. A man who was wounded during the 2024 attack on President Trump at a campaign rally in Butler, Pennsylvania, has died. 76-year-old Jim Copenhaver was one of two spectators injured when gunman Thomas Crooks opened fire during the event. Copenhaver had been hit by bullets in his arm and abdomen. In California, Walmart will have to pay $16 million to settle claims

0: The celebration at Vanderbilt University's New York campus is commemorating Dolly's many relatable hit songs. Pre-K students from PS 11 will be there, as well as City Schools Chancellor Kamar Samuels. I'm Sarah Lee Kessler.
1: New data from Freddie Mac shows mortgage rates in the U.S. are higher than 7% for the first time in nearly 2 years. The data shows the average 30-year fixed rate mortgage went up to 7.03% this week, marking the fifth straight week of rising mortgage rates, putting more stress, say analysts, on housing affordability. I'm Scott Carr.
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4: Hi, everyone. Partly cloudy skies as we're moving through the overnight hours. Lows tonight will be close to 60. Tomorrow for Friday, we're going to start the weekend with sunshine. It'll be warm with highs in the mid-80s. Saturday, partly sunny skies and a high of 84 degrees. Sunday, we've got a slim chance of a shower early, but the rest of the day is partly sunny. Highs again in the mid-80s and back to mostly sunny skies, 85 degrees on Monday. From the Arkansas Now Weather Center, I'm meteorologist Laura Huckabee.

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3: Hi, everyone. Partly cloudy skies as we're moving through the overnight hours. Lows tonight will be close to 60. Tomorrow for Friday, we're going to start the weekend with sunshine. It'll be warm with highs in the mid-80s. Saturday, partly sunny skies and a high of 84 degrees. Sunday, we've got a slim chance of a shower early, but the rest of the day is partly sunny. Highs again in the mid-80s and back to mostly sunny skies, 85 degrees on Monday. From the Arkansas Now Weather Center, I'm meteorologist Laura Huckabee.

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Old man Wrigley lived in that white house down the street where I grew up. 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We struck a friendship up. 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
1: I know. I mean, food prices are going up every day. 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
3: Hi, everyone. Partly cloudy skies as we're moving through the overnight hours. Lows tonight will be close to 60. Tomorrow for Friday, we're going to start the weekend with sunshine. It'll be warm with highs in the mid-80s. Saturday, partly sunny skies and a high of 84 degrees. Sunday, we've got a slim chance of a shower early, but the rest of the day is partly sunny. Highs again in the mid-80s and back to mostly sunny skies, 85 degrees on Monday. From the Arkansas Now Weather Center, I'm meteorologist Laura Huckabee.

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1: Chinese President Xi Jinping has been at the White House tonight for a state dinner. President Trump greeted Xi before escorting him inside. It's Xi's first visit to Washington in over a decade. Meantime, CNN has reported it was denied access to Xi's arrival, despite its reporters being allowed back in the White House earlier today. The White House says access for reporters is back after a judge ruled last night in favor of CNN, MS Now, and Politico. President Trump had banned the outlets, claiming they were creating fake news and negative coverage. An investigation's underway into a group of hackers who claim to have targeted the FBI. More from NBC's Kelly O'Donnell.
2: The cyber criminals, called Shiny Hunters, say they got inside an FBI jobs website and seized personal information about federal agents. The incident setting off alarm bells in Washington.
1: Reports said the group targeted the agency in response to a recent FBI announcement regarding the group's methods.
2: The FBI said it's aware of the alleged impact to FBI employee personally identifiable information and noted that the point of the breach is undetermined and could be their system or third-party providers that support FBIjobs.gov.
1: Speaking before the UN General Assembly today, the Israeli Prime Minister Benjamin Netanyahu heavily criticized New York City Mayor Zohran Mamdani.
3: Mr. Mamdani, since you were elected mayor of this city, many Jews no longer feel safe in New York.
1: This after Mamdani called Netanyahu an architect of a genocide of the Palestinians. Several members of the General Assembly walked out just prior to Netanyahu's address. The Prime Minister called them moral cowards. This as large crowds of protesters had gathered outside the UN to protest Netanyahu's appearance. Some of the protesters were arrested. I'm Scott Carr. A man who was wounded during the 2024 attack on President Trump at a campaign rally in Butler, Pennsylvania, has died. 76-year-old Jim Copenhaver was one of two spectators injured when gunman Thomas Crooks opened fire during the event. Copenhaver had been hit by bullets in his arm and abdomen. In California, Walmart will have to pay $16 million to settle claims that it had been selling expired products. Dina Kodiak has more.
4: Several California counties sued Walmart for selling expired items. According to the lawsuit, Walmart sold expired baby formula and medicine. There's no evidence anyone was harmed, but expired items included cough syrup, sunscreen, and cosmetics. Walmart cooperated with the investigation and agreed to make changes in its stores. Most of the money will go to local governments. As part of the settlement, the company must also provide new training for staff and do stricter inventory checks. I'm Dina Kodiak.
1: New York City would be a good place to be for Dolly Parton fans on Friday, as we hear from Sarah Lee Kessler.
5: Jolene, Jolene.
6: Manhattan Borough President Brad Hoylman Siegel has proclaimed September 25th Dolly Parton Appreciation Day in honor of the late music star's devotion to childhood literacy.
5: Working nine to five.
6: The celebration at Vanderbilt University's New York campus is commemorating Dolly's many relatable hit songs. Pre-K students from PS 11 will be there, as well as City Schools Chancellor Kamar Samuels. I'm Sarah Lee Kessler.
1: New data from Freddie Mac shows mortgage rates in the U.S. are higher than 7% for the first time in nearly 2 years. The data shows the average 30-year fixed rate mortgage went up to 7.03% this week, marking the fifth straight week of rising mortgage rates, putting more stress, say analysts, on housing affordability. I'm Scott Carr.
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8: Hi, everyone. Partly cloudy skies as we're moving through the overnight hours. Lows tonight will be close to 60. Tomorrow for Friday, we're going to start the weekend with sunshine. It'll be warm with highs in the mid-80s. Saturday, partly sunny skies and a high of 84 degrees. Sunday, we've got a slim chance of a shower early, but the rest of the day is partly sunny. Highs again in the mid-80s and back to mostly sunny skies, 85 degrees on Monday. From the Arkansas Now Weather Center, I'm meteorologist Laura Huckabee.

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4: Hi, everyone. Partly cloudy skies as we're moving through the overnight hours. Lows tonight will be close to 60. Tomorrow for Friday, we're going to start the weekend with sunshine. It'll be warm with highs in the mid-80s. Saturday, partly sunny skies and a high of 84 degrees. Sunday, we've got a slim chance of a shower early, but the rest of the day is partly sunny. Highs again in the mid-80s and back to mostly sunny skies, 85 degrees on Monday. From the Arkansas Now Weather Center, I'm meteorologist Laura Huckabee.

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2: Hi, everyone. Partly cloudy skies as we're moving through the overnight hours. Lows tonight will be close to 60. Tomorrow for Friday, we're going to start the weekend with sunshine. It'll be warm with highs in the mid-80s. Saturday, partly sunny skies and a high of 84 degrees. Sunday, we've got a slim chance of a shower early, but the rest of the day is partly sunny, highs again in the mid-80s, and back to mostly sunny skies, 85 degrees on Monday. From the Arkansas Now Weather Center, I'm meteorologist Laura Huckabee.

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2: Hi, everyone. Partly cloudy skies as we're moving through the overnight hours. Lows tonight will be close to 60. Tomorrow for Friday, we're going to start the weekend with sunshine. It'll be warm with highs in the mid-80s. Saturday, partly sunny skies and a high of 84 degrees. Sunday, we've got a slim chance of a shower early, but the rest of the day is partly sunny. Highs again in the mid-80s and back to mostly sunny skies, 85 degrees on Monday. From the Arkansas Now Weather Center, I'm meteorologist Laura Huckabee.

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4: Hi, everyone. Partly cloudy skies as we're moving through the overnight hours. Lows tonight will be close to 60. Tomorrow for Friday, we're going to start the weekend with sunshine. It'll be warm with highs in the mid-80s. Saturday, partly sunny skies and a high of 84 degrees. Sunday, we've got a slim chance of a shower early, but the rest of the day is partly sunny. Highs again in the mid-80s and back to mostly sunny skies, 85 degrees on Monday. From the Arkansas Now Weather Center, I'm meteorologist Laura Huckabee.

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2: Hi, everyone. Partly cloudy skies as we're moving through the overnight hours. Lows tonight will be close to 60. Tomorrow for Friday, we're going to start the weekend with sunshine. It'll be warm with highs in the mid-80s. Saturday, partly sunny skies and a high of 84 degrees. Sunday, we've got a slim chance of a shower early, but the rest of the day is partly sunny. Highs again in the mid-80s and back to mostly sunny skies, 85 degrees on Monday. From the Arkansas Now Weather Center, I'm meteorologist Laura Huckabee.

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2: Hi everyone, partly cloudy skies as we're moving through the overnight hours. Lows tonight will be close to 60. Tomorrow for Friday, we're going to start the weekend with sunshine. It'll be warm with highs in the mid-80s. Saturday, partly sunny skies and a high of 84 degrees. Sunday, we've got a slim chance of a shower early, but the rest of the day is partly sunny. Highs again in the mid-80s and back to mostly sunny skies, 85 degrees on Monday. From the Arkansas Now Weather Center, I'm meteorologist Laura Huckabee.

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1: Hi, everyone. Partly cloudy skies as we're moving through the overnight hours. Lows tonight will be close to 60. Tomorrow for Friday, we're going to start the weekend with sunshine. It'll be warm with highs in the mid-80s. Saturday, partly sunny skies and a high of 84 degrees. Sunday, we've got a slim chance of a shower early, but the rest of the day is partly sunny. Highs again in the mid-80s and back to mostly sunny skies, 85 degrees on Monday. From the Arkansas Now Weather Center, I'm meteorologist Laura Huckabee.

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1: Hi, everyone. Partly cloudy skies as we're moving through the overnight hours. Lows tonight will be close to 60. Tomorrow for Friday, we're going to start the weekend with sunshine. It'll be warm with highs in the mid-80s. Saturday, partly sunny skies and a high of 84 degrees. Sunday, we've got a slim chance of a shower early, but the rest of the day is partly sunny. Highs again in the mid-80s and back to mostly sunny skies, 85 degrees on Monday. From the Arkansas Now Weather Center, I'm meteorologist Laura Huckabee.

My dear son, it's almost June. I hope this letter catches up with you and finds you well. It's been dry, but they're calling for rain, and everything's the same old same.

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1: President Trump is celebrating the long history shared between the U.S. and China. While hosting Chinese President Xi Jinping at the White House for a state dinner Thursday night, Trump said European explorers first discovered the Americas while trying to find a route to China, and the connection between the two countries has grown from there. Trump went on to gift Xi a statue of a bald eagle. Tonight's dinner is also being attended by a variety of U.S. tech executives. Parts of Hawaii are bracing for dangerous flooding as Tropical Storm Nolo approaches. The Big Island's under a hurricane watch, while Maui County remains under a flood watch through Saturday afternoon. Maui could receive as much as 10 inches of rain, with the potential for up to 20 inches in certain areas. The White House's access for reporters is back after a judge ordered the Trump administration to temporarily end its ban of certain outlets. Wednesday night, a judge ruled in favor of CNN, MS Now, and Politico after the outlet sued the administration over being banned from covering President Trump's events. On Thursday, the outlets called for another emergency hearing over still being denied access despite that ruling. Last week, Trump restricted the outlets' access to the White House after accusing them of creating fake news and negative coverage. Canadian Prime Minister Mark Carney says his country is prepared for the extreme tail risk of the U.S. invading Canada. This amid recent trade tensions between Washington and Ottawa. The New York Times asked Carney about President Trump's push for the U.S. to acquire its northern neighbor. He suggested he'd look into the chance of a military threat from the U.S. in depth, but didn't give specifics. He said, quote, "That's just risk management." Commissioners in Miami have passed an ordinance that would allow temporary banner rules to be bent to promote Grand Theft Auto 6 in the downtown area. It came by a unanimous vote with no discussion. The signs would be allowed between October 15th and December 31st, tied to the video game's release. A Welcome to Vice City sign is already on the roof of the Kaiseya Center, where the Miami Heat play. I'm Tammy Trujillo. McDonald's is investing $8.5 billion over the next decade to modernize restaurants, expand technology, and attract more customers. Scott Carr has details.
2: Mickey D's plan includes updated kitchens, more AI, expanded rewards, and new menu items, including chicken bowls, snack wraps, and egg bites. McDonald's says its AI tools will free up employees to focus on customers and food preparation. They're also expanding their coffee and drink offerings while testing new ways to serve customers faster. McDonald's operates more than 46,000 restaurants worldwide and says the changes are aimed at boosting sales and efficiency. I'm Scott Carr.
1: 3 in 4 Americans report some level of fear and concern regarding AI technology and its growth and development. That's according to a new poll from CNN. The remaining quarter said they feel hope and excitement over AI development. Here's something to sing about. New Yorkers can get free tickets to the Metropolitan Opera. Daria Alvinger has details. The cast of La Boheme joining Mayor Mamdani for the kickoff of Opera for All. The partnership between the city and the Metropolitan Opera will provide 70,000 free tickets this season to New Yorkers who have never attended a performance at the Met. This season's performances include Macbeth and Lincoln in the Bardo, as well as La Boheme and many others. The tickets will be distributed through a monthly lottery, which can be found on nyc.gov/opera or on the Mets app. In New York, I'm Daria Albinger.
3: Drivers in Louisiana could soon show their love for Dolly Parton on their cars. State Representative Mike Bayham has announced plans for a specialty license plate honoring the late country music icon. The measure would direct $25 from every purchase straight to Parton's Imagination Library, which mails free monthly books to kids under 5. Literacy advocates report only 15% of eligible Louisiana toddlers are currently enrolled. I'm Tammy Trujillo.
4: Hi, everyone. Partly cloudy skies as we're moving through the overnight hours. Lows tonight will be close to 60. Tomorrow for Friday, we're going to start the weekend with sunshine. It'll be warm with highs in the mid-80s. Saturday, partly sunny skies and a high of 84 degrees. Sunday, we've got a slim chance of a shower early, but the rest of the day is partly sunny. Highs again in the mid-80s and back to mostly sunny skies, 85 degrees on Monday. From the Arkansas Now Weather Center, I'm meteorologist Laura Huckabee.

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1: Hi, everyone. Partly cloudy skies as we're moving through the overnight hours. Lows tonight will be close to 60. Tomorrow for Friday, we're going to start the weekend with sunshine. It'll be warm with highs in the mid-80s. Saturday, partly sunny skies and a high of 84 degrees. Sunday, we've got a slim chance of a shower early, but the rest of the day is partly sunny. Highs again in the mid-80s and back to mostly sunny skies, 85 degrees on Monday. From the Arkansas Now Weather Center, I'm meteorologist Laura Huckabee.

0: Today, the outlets called for another emergency hearing over still being denied access despite that ruling. Last week, Trump restricted the outlet's access to the White House after accusing them of creating fake news and negative coverage. Canadian Prime Minister Mark Carney says his country is prepared for the extreme tail risk of the U.S. invading Canada. This amid recent trade tensions between Washington and Ottawa. The New York Times asked Carney about President Trump's push for the U.S. to acquire its northern neighbor. He suggested he'd look into the chance of a military threat from the U.S. in depth, but didn't give specifics. He said, quote, "That's just risk management." Commissioners in Miami have passed an ordinance that would allow temporary banner rules to be bent to promote Grand Theft Auto 6 in the downtown area. It came by a unanimous vote with no discussion. The signs would be allowed between October 15th and December 31st, tied to the video game's release. A Welcome to Vice City sign is already on the roof of the Kaiseya Center, where the Miami Heat play. I'm Tammy Trujillo. McDonald's is investing $8.5 billion over the next decade to modernize restaurants, expand technology, and attract more customers. Scott Carr has details.
1: Mickey D's plan includes updated kitchens, more AI, expanded rewards, and new menu items, including chicken bowls, snack wraps, and egg bites. McDonald's says its AI tools will free up employees to focus on customers and food preparation. They're also expanding their coffee and drink offerings while testing new ways to serve customers faster. McDonald's operates more than 46,000 restaurants worldwide and says the changes are aimed at boosting sales and efficiency. I'm Scott Carr.
0: Four Americans report some level of fear and concern regarding AI technology and its growth and development. That's according to a new poll from CNN. The remaining quarter said they feel hope and excitement over AI development. Here's something to sing about. New Yorkers can get free tickets to the Metropolitan Opera. Daria Alvinger has details.
2: The cast of La Boheme joining Mayor Mamdani for the kickoff of Opera for All. The partnership between the city and the Metropolitan Opera will provide 70,000 free tickets this season to New Yorkers who have never attended a performance at the Met. This season's performances include Macbeth and Lincoln in the Bardo, as well as La Boheme and many others. The tickets will be distributed through a monthly lottery, which can be found on nyc.gov/opera or on the Met's app. In New York, I'm Daria Albinger.
0: Drivers in Louisiana could soon show their love for Dolly Parton on their cars. State Representative Mike Bayham has announced plans for a specialty license plate honoring the late country music icon. The measure would direct $25 from every purchase straight to Parton's Imagination Library, which mails free monthly books to kids under five. Literacy advocates report only 15% of eligible Louisiana toddlers are currently enrolled. I'm Tammy Trujillo.
3: Hi, everyone. Partly cloudy skies as we're moving through the overnight hours. Lows tonight will be close to 60. Tomorrow for Friday, we're going to start the weekend with sunshine. It'll be warm with highs in the mid-80s. Saturday, partly sunny skies and a high of 84 degrees. Sunday, we've got a slim chance of a shower early, but the rest of the day is partly sunny. Highs again in the mid-80s and back to mostly sunny skies, 85 degrees on Monday. From the Arkansas Now Weather Center, I'm meteorologist Laura Huckabee.

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1: Hi, everyone. Partly cloudy skies as we're moving through the overnight hours. Lows tonight will be close to 60. Tomorrow for Friday, we're going to start the weekend with sunshine. It'll be warm with highs in the mid-80s. Saturday, partly sunny skies and a high of 84 degrees. Sunday, we've got a slim chance of a shower early, but the rest of the day is partly sunny. Highs again in the mid-80s and back to mostly sunny skies, 85 degrees on Monday. From the Arkansas Now Weather Center, I'm meteorologist Laura Huckabee.

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1: Hi, everyone. Partly cloudy skies as we're moving through the overnight hours. Lows tonight will be close to 60. Tomorrow for Friday, we're going to start the weekend with sunshine. It'll be warm with highs in the mid-80s. Saturday, partly sunny skies and a high of 84 degrees. Sunday, we've got a slim chance of a shower early, but the rest of the day is partly sunny. Highs again in the mid-80s and back to mostly sunny skies, 85 degrees on Monday. From the Arkansas Now Weather Center, I'm meteorologist Laura Huckabee.

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1: President Trump is celebrating the long history shared between the U.S. and China. While hosting Chinese President Xi Jinping at the White House for a state dinner Thursday night, Trump said European explorers first discovered the Americas while trying to find a route to China, and the connection between the two countries has grown from there. Trump went on to gift Xi a statue of a bald eagle. Tonight's dinner is also being attended by a variety of U.S. tech executives. Parts of Hawaii are bracing for dangerous flooding as Tropical Storm Nolo approaches. The Big Island's under a hurricane watch, while Maui County remains under a flood watch through Saturday afternoon. Maui could receive as much as 10 inches of rain, with the potential for up to 20 inches in certain areas. The White House's access for reporters is back after a judge ordered the Trump administration to temporarily end its ban of certain outlets. Wednesday night, a judge ruled in favor of CNN, MS Now, and Politico after the outlets sued the administration over being banned from covering President Trump's events. On Thursday, the outlets called for another emergency hearing over still being denied access despite that ruling. Last week, Trump restricted the outlets' access to the White House after accusing them of creating fake news and negative coverage. Canadian Prime Minister Mark Carney says his country is prepared for the extreme tail risk of the U.S. invading Canada. This amid recent trade tensions between Washington and Ottawa. The New York Times asked Carney about President Trump's push for the U.S. to acquire its northern neighbor. He suggested he'd look into the chance of a military threat from the U.S. in depth, but didn't give specifics. He said, quote, "That's just risk management." Commissioners in Miami have passed an ordinance that would allow temporary banner rules to be bent to promote Grand Theft Auto 6 in the downtown area. It came by a unanimous vote with no discussion. The signs would be allowed between October 15th and December 31st, tied to the video game's release. A Welcome to Vice City sign is already on the roof of the Kaiseya Center, where the Miami Heat play. I'm Tammy Trujillo. McDonald's is investing $8.5 billion over the next decade to modernize restaurants, expand technology, and attract more customers. Scott Carr has details.
2: Mickey D's plan includes updated kitchens, more AI, expanded rewards, and new menu items, including chicken bowls, snack wraps, and egg bites. McDonald's says its AI tools will free up employees to focus on customers and food preparation. They're also expanding their coffee and drink offerings while testing new ways to serve customers faster. McDonald's operates more than 46,000 restaurants worldwide and says the changes are aimed at boosting sales and efficiency. I'm Scott Carr.
1: Four Americans report some level of fear and concern regarding AI technology and its growth and development. That's according to a new poll from CNN. The remaining quarter said they feel hope and excitement over AI development. Here's something to sing about. New Yorkers can get free tickets to the Metropolitan Opera. Daria Alvinger has details.
3: The cast of La Boheme joining Mayor Mamdani for the kickoff of Opera for All. The partnership between the city and the Metropolitan Opera will provide 70,000 free tickets this season to New Yorkers who have never attended a performance at the Met. This season's performances include Macbeth and Lincoln and the Bardo, as well as La Boheme and many others. The tickets will be distributed through a monthly lottery, which can be found on nyc.gov/opera or on the Met's app. In New York, I'm Daria Albinger.
1: Drivers in Louisiana could soon show their love for Dolly Parton on their cars. State Representative Mike Bayham has announced plans for a specialty license plate honoring the late country music icon. The measure would direct $25 from every purchase straight to Parton's Imagination Library, which mails free monthly books to kids under five. Literacy advocates report only 15% of eligible Louisiana toddlers are currently enrolled. I'm Tammy Trujillo.
4: Hi, everyone. Partly cloudy skies as we're moving through the overnight hours. Lows tonight will be close to 60. Tomorrow for Friday, we're going to start the weekend with sunshine. It'll be warm with highs in the mid-80s. Saturday, partly sunny skies and a high of 84 degrees. Sunday, we've got a slim chance of a shower early, but the rest of the day is partly sunny. Highs again in the mid-80s and back to mostly sunny skies, 85 degrees on Monday. From the Arkansas Now Weather Center, I'm meteorologist Laura Huckabee.

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1: Hi, everyone. Partly cloudy skies as we're moving through the overnight hours. Lows tonight will be close to 60. Tomorrow for Friday, we're going to start the weekend with sunshine. It'll be warm with highs in the mid-80s. Saturday, partly sunny skies and a high of 84 degrees. Sunday, we've got a slim chance of a shower early, but the rest of the day is partly sunny. Highs again in the mid-80s and back to mostly sunny skies, 85 degrees on Monday. From the Arkansas Now Weather Center, I'm meteorologist Laura Huckabee.

What's that? No, it's all I want to say. I just hope these few lines will get to her. Yes, ma'am. She means everything. I hope she comes back.

0: 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Also at 1029 K275BR Wynn and 106.9 K295CT Wynn. 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
1: President Trump is celebrating the long history shared between the U.S. and China. While hosting Chinese President Xi Jinping at the White House for a state dinner Thursday night, Trump said European explorers first discovered the Americas while trying to find a route to China, and the connection between the two countries has grown from there. Trump went on to gift Xi a statue of a bald eagle. Tonight's dinner is also being attended by a variety of U.S. tech executives. Parts of Hawaii are bracing for dangerous flooding as Tropical Storm Nolo approaches. The Big Island's under a hurricane watch, while Maui County remains under a flood watch through Saturday afternoon. Maui could receive as much as 10 inches of rain, with the potential for up to 20 inches in certain areas. The White House's access for reporters is back after a judge ordered the Trump administration to temporarily end its ban of certain outlets. Wednesday night, a judge ruled in favor of CNN, MS Now, and Politico after the outlets sued the administration over being banned from covering President Trump's events. On Thursday, the outlets called for another emergency hearing over still being denied access despite that ruling. Last week, Trump restricted the outlets' access to the White House after accusing them of creating fake news and negative coverage. Canadian Prime Minister Mark Carney says his country is prepared for the extreme tail risk of the U.S. invading Canada, this amid recent trade tensions between Washington and Ottawa. The New York Times asked Carney about President Trump's push for the U.S. to acquire its northern neighbor. He suggested he'd look into the chance of a military threat from the U.S. in depth, but didn't give specifics. He said, quote, "That's just risk management." Commissioners in Miami have passed an ordinance that would allow temporary banner rules to be bent to promote Grand Theft Auto 6 in the downtown area. It came by a unanimous vote with no discussion. The signs would be allowed between October 15th and December 31st, tied to the video game's release. A Welcome to Vice City sign is already on the roof of the Kaiseya Center, where the Miami Heat play. I'm Tammy Trujillo. McDonald's is investing $8.5 billion over the next decade to modernize restaurants, expand technology, and attract more customers. Scott Carr has details.
2: Mickey D's plan includes updated kitchens, more AI, expanded rewards, and new menu items, including chicken bowls, snack wraps, and egg bites. McDonald's says its AI tools will free up employees to focus on customers and food preparation. They're also expanding their coffee and drink offerings while testing new ways to serve customers faster. McDonald's operates more than 46,000 restaurants worldwide and says the changes are aimed at boosting sales and efficiency. I'm Scott Carr.
1: Four Americans report some level of fear and concern regarding AI technology and its growth and development. That's according to a new poll from CNN. The remaining quarter said they feel hope and excitement over AI development. Here's something to sing about. New Yorkers can get free tickets to the Metropolitan Opera. Daria Albinger has details. The cast of La Boheme joining Mayor Mamdani for the kickoff of Opera for All. The partnership between the city and the Metropolitan Opera will provide 70,000 free tickets this season to New Yorkers who have never attended a performance at the Met. This season's performances include Macbeth and Lincoln and the Bardo, as well as La Boheme and many others. The tickets will be distributed through a monthly lottery, which can be found on nyc.gov/opera or on the Met's app. In New York, I'm Daria Albinger.
3: Drivers in Louisiana could soon show their love for Dolly Parton on their cars. State Representative Mike Bayham has announced plans for a specialty license plate honoring the late country music icon. The measure would direct $25 from every purchase straight to Parton's Imagination Library, which mails free monthly books to kids under five. Literacy advocates report only 15% of eligible Louisiana toddlers are currently enrolled. I'm Tammy Trujillo.
4: Hi, everyone. Partly cloudy skies as we're moving through the overnight hours. Lows tonight will be close to 60. Tomorrow for Friday, we're going to start the weekend with sunshine. It'll be warm with highs in the mid-80s. Saturday, partly sunny skies and a high of 84 degrees. Sunday, we've got a slim chance of a shower early, but the rest of the day is partly sunny. Highs again in the mid-80s and back to mostly sunny skies, 85 degrees on Monday. From the Arkansas Now Weather Center, I'm meteorologist Laura Huckabee.

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1: Hi, everyone. Partly cloudy skies as we're moving through the overnight hours. Lows tonight will be close to 60. Tomorrow for Friday, we're going to start the weekend with sunshine. It'll be warm with highs in the mid-80s. Saturday, partly sunny skies and a high of 84 degrees. Sunday, we've got a slim chance of a shower early, but the rest of the day is partly sunny. Highs again in the mid-80s and back to mostly sunny skies, 85 degrees on Monday. From the Arkansas Now Weather Center, I'm meteorologist Laura Huckabee.

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1: Hi, everyone. Partly cloudy skies as we're moving through the overnight hours. Lows tonight will be close to 60. Tomorrow for Friday, we're going to start the weekend with sunshine. It'll be warm with highs in the mid-80s. Saturday, partly sunny skies and a high of 84 degrees. Sunday, we've got a slim chance of a shower early, but the rest of the day is partly sunny. Highs again in the mid-80s and back to mostly sunny skies, 85 degrees on Monday. From the Arkansas Now Weather Center, I'm meteorologist Laura Huckabee.

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1: President Trump is celebrating the long history shared between the U.S. and China. While hosting Chinese President Xi Jinping at the White House for a state dinner Thursday night, Trump said European explorers first discovered the Americas while trying to find a route to China, and the connection between the two countries has grown from there. Trump went on to gift Xi a statue of a bald eagle. Tonight's dinner is also being attended by a variety of U.S. tech executives. Parts of Hawaii are bracing for dangerous flooding as Tropical Storm Nolo approaches. The Big Island's under a hurricane watch, while Maui County remains under a flood watch through Saturday afternoon. Maui could receive as much as 10 inches of rain, with the potential for up to 20 inches in certain areas. The White House's access for reporters is back after a judge ordered the Trump administration to temporarily end its ban of certain outlets. Wednesday night, a judge ruled in favor of CNN, MS Now, and Politico after the outlets sued the administration over being banned from covering President Trump's events. On Thursday, the outlets called for another emergency hearing over still being denied access despite that ruling. Last week, Trump restricted the outlets' access to the White House after accusing them of creating fake news and negative coverage. Canadian Prime Minister Mark Carney says his country is prepared for the extreme tail risk of the U.S. invading Canada. This amid recent trade tensions between Washington and Ottawa. The New York Times asked Carney about President Trump's push for the U.S. to acquire its northern neighbor. He suggested he'd look into the chance of a military threat from the U.S. in depth, but didn't give specifics. He said, quote, "That's just risk management." Commissioners in Miami have passed an ordinance that would allow temporary banner rules to be bent to promote Grand Theft Auto 6 in the downtown area. It came by a unanimous vote with no discussion. The signs would be allowed between October 15th and December 31st, tied to the video game's release. A Welcome to Vice City sign is already on the roof of the Kaiseya Center, where the Miami Heat play. I'm Tammy Trujillo. McDonald's is investing $8.5 billion over the next decade to modernize restaurants, expand technology, and attract more customers. Scott Carr has details.
2: Mickey D's plan includes updated kitchens, more AI, expanded rewards, and new menu items, including chicken bowls, snack wraps, and egg bites. McDonald's says its AI tools will free up employees to focus on customers and food preparation. They're also expanding their coffee and drink offerings while testing new ways to serve customers faster. McDonald's operates more than 46,000 restaurants worldwide and says the changes are aimed at boosting sales and efficiency. I'm Scott Carr.
1: Four Americans report some level of fear and concern regarding AI technology and its growth and development. That's according to a new poll from CNN. The remaining quarter said they feel hope and excitement over AI development. Here's something to sing about. New Yorkers can get free tickets to the Metropolitan Opera. Daria Alvinger has details. The cast of La Boheme joining Mayor Mamdani for the kickoff of Opera for All. The partnership between the city and the Metropolitan Opera will provide 70,000 free tickets this season to New Yorkers who have never attended a performance at the Met. This season's performances include Macbeth and Lincoln in the Bardo, as well as La Boheme and many others. The tickets will be distributed through a monthly lottery, which can be found on nyc.gov/opera or on the Met's app. In New York, I'm Daria Albinger.
3: Drivers in Louisiana could soon show their love for Dolly Parton on their cars. State Representative Mike Bayham has announced plans for a specialty license plate honoring the late country music icon. The measure would direct $25 from every purchase straight to Parton's Imagination Library, which mails free monthly books to kids under five. Literacy advocates report only 15% of eligible Louisiana toddlers are currently enrolled. I'm Tammy Trujillo.
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5: Here is this hour's headlines from the Arkansas Now newsroom. Arkansas Governor Sarah Huckabee Sanders and Agriculture Secretary Wes Ward announced a $5 million state loan to help Delta Peanut purchase and process this year's harvest. The loan will cover operating costs as the company negotiates a potential sale. The announcement follows the USDA's decision earlier this month to revoke Delta Peanut's warehouse bond. Nearly 90 growers rely on the facility. The Arkansas Department of Human Services is launching a new online toolkit designed to help beneficiaries meet their community engagement and work requirements. Our home beneficiaries, who are not exempt, will be required to work, volunteer, go to school, or combine these activities for 80 hours a month to keep their coverage beginning on January 1st. 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Nominations are open for the Arkansas Food Hall of Fame. They close September 30th. From the Arkansas Now newsroom, I'm Kelly Conley.
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9: It is now 9 minutes after 5 a.m. Good morning, everyone. Here is a check of today's weather forecast for East Arkansas, and it is a nice one. We could see some fog this morning, otherwise partly cloudy, lower 80s for a high today. Mostly clear early tonight, partly cloudy to late tonight. Could see some overnight fog tonight as well. Low temperature around 62. And then for the weekend, partly sunny, 85 for tomorrow. And then mostly sunny and 85 for Sunday. It was 75 for a high yesterday, 58 the overnight low, and 58 the temperature now.

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1: 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The Kennesaw State Owls fly into Jonesboro to take on the Red Wolves this Saturday. We'll have all the action for you right here on Oldies 1023-941 KIYS HD2, KWYN AM 1400, 1029 and 106.9, and the EAB Media Group app, beginning at 4 p.m. for pregame with kickoff slated for 6.
2: After 5 a.m. Good morning, everyone. It is just gorgeous as far as the weather. Could see some fog this morning, otherwise partly cloudy and 82 today. Clear early tonight, partly cloudy late tonight for high school football. A low temperature around 62, both Wynn and Cross County on the road tonight. It will be partly sunny and 85 for tomorrow, then mostly sunny and 85 for Sunday. 75 the high yesterday, 58 the overnight low, and 58's the temperature now. The postman.

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1: Good morning, I'm Scotty Woodson from the EAB Ag Network with your EAB Morning Farm Report. We'll be back with more right after this. Farmers, Pico Food sends best wishes to you for a successful harvest and reminds you that they're now booking corn and Milo. 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In Arkansas and Missouri, call David Durham, James Chester, or Jeff Weaver, 870-202-7101. In Alabama and Mississippi, call Andrew Parker or John Taylor Hickman, 601-670-9383. This report brought to you by Pico Foods, now buying corn and Milo direct from local producers in Arkansas, Alabama, Missouri, and Mississippi. Treasury Secretary Scott Bissent suggested in a Fox News interview that any progress on agricultural trade with China will likely come after the Trump-Xi summit in Washington. Bissent told Fox News the most pressing trade issue for the U.S. and China was settled before the summit to give more latitude after the summit.
2: The economic detente between the two countries that was scheduled to end on November 10th, that is going to be extended until January 10th to give us more time to see what we can do on the economic front.
1: Including on agriculture, where China is keeping its word on some but not all purchases.
2: They've agreed to buy 25 million tons of soybeans, and they've been very fulsome in those. They have about 17 billion of other ag commitments that we think they're a little behind schedule on, and we are encouraging them to pick those up.
1: Iowa Senator Chuck Grassley suggested the Chinese need some encouragement, including on soybeans.
3: I think that more can certainly be done. In fact, the report last week was less than the week before as an example.
1: USDA says China bought just 9 million metric tons of soybeans of its 25 million ton annual commitment through mid-September. President Trump, upon welcoming President Xi to the White House, was confident a new U.S.-China Board of Trade will boost ag trade.
4: Our teams have been working to encourage a more balanced trading relationship, including the new market access for American farmers and ranchers.
1: Now let's take a look at the markets and how they closed yesterday. December corn at 527.5, down 1.5, with March corn at 541.5, down 2. November soybeans at 1317, down 1/2, with January soybeans 1332, down 1.75. December wheat at 707, down 1.5. March wheat at 721.5, down 2.75. December cotton at 8331, up 42. March cotton at 8606, up 41. November rice at 1656.5, up 24.5. January rice at 1698.5, also up 24.5. Moving on to live stock now. October live cattle 219.07.5, down 185. December live cattle 221.10, down 125. September feeder cattle 337.62.5, up 110. With October feeder cattle 331.75, down 157.5. October lane hogs at 79.20, down 67.5. With December hogs at 69.47.5, down 85. Now we'll look again at our regional weather forecast. Sunshine through the weekend into the early part of next week. Highs this weekend expected to be in the mid to upper 80s with overnight lows in the mid to upper 60s. Moderate to good chances for showers look to be coming in for the middle part of next week, with highs warming up into the 90s by Tuesday. That's your EAB Morning Farm Report, and I'm Scotty Woodson. Have a great day.
5: Hey guys, it's Jason.
6: And Kylie.
5: With Red River Toyota, and we have some exciting news about an upcoming giveaway. What do we have, Kylie?
6: We're giving away a guided fishing trip with pro angler Mark Rose with the purchase of a new Toyota Tundra, Tacoma, or 4Runner in August and September.
5: And Mark's an awesome local. 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
7: 10 minutes until 6 a.m., world and national news will come your way at 6. We'll also have some local and regional news and detail the weather and the markets. Get to the Yom Patrol at 6:30 this morning. Buddy Andrews, who's performing at Cherry Fest tomorrow, is expected to drop in during Yom Patrol today. Could wake up to a fog this morning, otherwise partly cloudy and 82. Clear for football tonight, partly cloudy to late. Could see an overnight fog tonight as well, and 62. And the weekend looks really good. Sunny, partly sunny tomorrow. tomorrow, and then mostly sunny on Sunday with temperatures in the mid-80s both days. 75 the high yesterday, 58 the overnight low, and 58's the temperature now.

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1: The president of Iran says he wants to make a deal with the U.S. before the midterm elections. More from Mark Mayfield.
2: Iranian President Masoud Pezeshkian spoke to reporters at the U.N. on Thursday and said he would like the U.S. to return to the Memorandum of Understanding that was signed in June before the upcoming elections. His comment comes just days after President Trump told world leaders at the U.N. General Assembly that the U.S. will make a deal with Iran right after the election because it doesn't make sense for them not to, and claimed they're waiting to see how he does in the midterms. I'm Mark Mayfield.
1: President Trump and Chinese President Xi Jinping will tour the National Archives today, where the two leaders are expected to talk about the history and the future between the two countries. Xi is in the U.S. for the first time in a decade, where he was feted Thursday night at a lavish state dinner at the White House. The California Supreme Court says Republican Sheriff Chad Bianco illegally seized hundreds of thousands of ballots that were cast during a special election. More from Sharon Reardon.
3: Bianco seized around 650,000 ballots. He claimed they were needed to rule out the possibility of voter fraud. The justice's unanimous decision found California law requires ballots to remain in the custody of election officials, even during a criminal investigation. On Thursday, Governor Gavin Newsom welcomed the high court's decision, saying, quote, "Today's ruling affirms that in California we will defend democracy using every branch of government," end quote. Newsom also pointed to new election laws he signed last week, saying they add protections to prevent similar actions in the future. I'm Sharon Reardon.
1: Macklemore has announced the Free Palestine Tour. The news comes after the Grammy-winning rapper was dropped as opener from Ed Sheeran's U.S. tour after making Free Palestine remarks during his set in New Jersey. Three shows are set for Dublin, Paris, and London. I'm Michael Kastner.
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1: Amnesty International is calling for an end to U.S. immigration and customs enforcement. More from Tammy Trujillo.
6: The human rights organization released a 168-page report on Thursday that said ICE should be abolished and that no reforms would overcome the department's abuses, such as fatal shootings, attacks on protesters, and what it called cruel treatment at detention centers. A White House spokesperson called the report smears intended to vilify ICE officers. There's been no response from ICE, which was established in 2003 after the 9/11 attacks. I'm Tammy Trujillo.
1: After months of preparations, Pope Leo has arrived in France for a four-day visit. He's scheduled to visit the cities of Lourdes, Paris, and Metz. He'll lead a prayer at Paris's Notre Dame Cathedral, making him the first pope to visit since a 2019 fire nearly destroyed the iconic church. Some 600,000 people have already signed up to attend an outdoor mass in central Paris on Saturday. We're remembering the late Dolly Parton today. Not only is it Dolly Day in Nashville, many cities across the country are celebrating the Queen of Country Music. California has declared September 25th Dolly Parton Day. 925 was chosen for Parton's classic hit, 9 to 5. More than 182,000 children in California are currently enrolled in Parton's Imagination Library, the literacy program she founded that provides free books to children. Meanwhile, in New York City, today is Dolly Parton Appreciation Day in honor of the late music star's contributions to humanity. Knicks captain Jalen Brunson is preparing to host the season premiere of SNL this weekend. The leader of the reigning NBA champion said he's a little nervous stepping onto the stage instead of the hardwood.
7: There'll be nerves for sure. There would definitely be some nerves. Hopefully, once the lights turn on, all that goes away.
1: I'm Michael Kastner.
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9: Good morning, everyone. Right now, it is 6 minutes after 6 a.m., and 57 degrees is the current temperature. That is the overnight low. It's 57. Cross County has benefited from yesterday's announcement of the release of a second round of Health Transformation Program grants. The grant funding, totaling $54.6 million, comes from the One Big Beautiful Bill passed by Congress last year. Cross County is part of the Heartland Whole Health Institute's Arkansas Healthcare Transformation Project. Cross and Woodruff Counties will receive funding for the Studio Drift Move Delta, which is a regional active recreational initiative for the two counties. St. Bernard's Development Foundation's Rural Health and Wellness Networks benefits Cross, Mississippi, and Craighead counties. The St. Bernard's Rural Care Workforce Network benefits Cross, Randolph, Lawrence, and Craighead counties. And Cross County is part of the UAMS's Family Medicine Fellowship, which is based at St. Bernard's in Jonesboro. The Cross County Farmers Market will hold a vendors meeting next Thursday, October 1st, to begin planning for next year's market. The meeting will begin at 5:30 p.m. next week in the conference room at the Cross County Courthouse. The Cross County Farmers Market is held each Saturday morning throughout the summer at the Cross County Courthouse. This year's market included several new events, including a Farmers Market After Dark event and a Market on the Move at the Wynn Sports Complex and the Downtown Splash Pad. There have been discussions about continuing the After Dark event past the Farmers Market season. The Wynn Housing Authority will hold a landlord meeting on Tuesday, October 20th. That will begin at 5. Current and potential landlords are invited to join in a community conversation about the Section 8 Housing Choice Voucher Program. Meeting will discuss how the program works and the advantages of guaranteed rent, inspection basics, and practical tips for successful tenancy. The meeting will be held at the Wynn Housing Authority Community Center, which is located at 501 Soledad Street in Wynn. Wynn Yellow Jackets will open 5A East Conference play tonight at Brooklyn. Jackets are coming off of a heartbreaking 2-point loss at West Memphis 2 weeks ago. The Wynn Yellow Jackets coach Randy Coleman says the team had a great bye week last week. He comments about that.
10: Have had, you know, maybe our two best consecutive weeks of practice the last 2 weeks. So it's been good. We're making strides. You know, we're not a finished product by any means, but we're definitely, you know, getting better in on both sides of the ball in the kicking game. You know, one thing you want to find out at the end of non-conference, number one for me has always been, what do we need to improve? Where do we need to improve as we head into, you know, the conference season? And, you know, one of the things that we found that we really need to improve in is special teams. Because, you know, you look at the West Memphis game in particular, and you could make a strong argument that, you know, special teams got us beat. We give up a kickoff return for a touchdown. We have an extra point block. We fail on a 2-point conversion, get tackled at the 1-foot line. I mean, those, you know, really, if you look at it, those 9 points, you know, was a difference between a victory and a defeat.
9: The Jackets are entering conference play 1-2 overall. With a win against Marion, losses to Forest City and at West Memphis. Brooklyn's 2-1 on the season. They've defeated Pocahontas and Melbourne and lost to Batesville Southside. Coleman says the Bearcats are, quote, boring, But he says that's not necessarily a bad thing.
10: I say this in the most sincere compliment. They're boring, but they're boring in a good way because they don't overwhelm you in any area, but they're just really good and solid in every area. There's no real glaring weakness where you say, I think we can attack that, or I think we can take advantage of that. They just don't have that. So they're just a boringly good football team. And that's, I say that with sincere, you know, compliment toward Coach Hinsley and his staff and players, because, you know, we tell our guys all the time that good football is doing something simple repeatedly, and that's what Brooklyn does.
9: Kickoff of the Wind Yellow Jackets at Brooklyn game is set for 7 tonight. The broadcast begins at 5:30 on KWIN AM 1400, FM 102.9, 106.9, with the live stream starting at 6:50 on the KWIN app, and also on the High School Digital Cinema YouTube page. Another 5A East openers tonight. It's Paragould at Valley View, Nettleton at Batesville, and Harding Academy at Greene County Tech. Cross County opens play in the 2AA tonight at Mark Tree. 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Other 2AA matchups tonight, it's Desark at Clarendon, Marianna is at Earl, and East Point's at County's McCroy. The Wynn Junior Jackets moved to 4-1 overall, 1-1 in 5A East play with a 26-0 win over Brooklyn and Wynn last night. And in Northeast Arkansas Youth Football League action tomorrow, it's Brooklyn at Wynn, taking on the Stingers in 4th, 5th, and 6th grade games beginning at 10 at Yellow Jacket Stadium.

0: Good morning, everyone. 14 minutes after 6 a.m. and the weather, well, pretty good. Largely dry weather pattern will persist through at least the weekend, with high temperatures generally in the mid to upper 80s. Isolated thunderstorm chances return as early as next Tuesday, with high temperatures in the upper 80s to low 90s next week. Today will be a repeat of yesterday, with much of the Mid-South struggling to reach the 80s thanks to cloud cover. Clouds have mostly eroded out, leaving a pleasant night with current temperatures in the 60s to low 70s. Pockets of clearing skies and low-level intervention. Patchy fog is likely across portions of the Mid-South, especially in some low-lying areas. Mid-South remains sandwiched between two upper-level systems, a ridge currently centered over the Texas Gulf Coast and an upper-level low centered over the North Carolina coast. This ridge will continue to broaden moving into today and tomorrow, and leading to a slight warming trend, pushing temperatures just above normal with highs in the 80s to low 90s. Come late Saturday, this ridge looks to get shoved a little further south and begin to break down as the aforementioned upper-level low pushes into the northeast, nudging us here in the Mid-South back into upper-level northwest wind flow. Few embedded shortwaves could give us enough lift for a few pop-up thunderstorms Sunday and into early next week, though appreciable rainfall to help alleviate ongoing drought conditions is not expected. Temperatures will continue to warm into the upper 80s to low 90s through early next week. Heading into midweek next week, uncertainty increases with the overall weather pattern. Ensembles remain in decent agreement with an upper-level trough phasing in with a surface low, but the timing and overall strength of those systems will be greatly influenced by Hurricane Polo in the Pacific. We could finally see some appreciable rainfall with the next system, but this will greatly depend on Polo's influence. There is a pretty mentionable temperature spread beginning Wednesday through the end of the seven-day period. One model continues to favor a cooler solution with highs in the 70s and 80s, whereas another solution favors a warmer trend with highs in the upper 80s come Wednesday. Bottom line, this remains a wait-and-see game, but one thing is for sure, we do not, the Weather Service does not foresee record-breaking highs to round out our week. Details will be ironed out in future forecast packages as solutions become more in line for next week. Could wake up to a fog today, otherwise partly cloudy with a high temperature of 82 degrees today. Northeast winds at around 5 miles per hour. For football tonight, clear early, partly cloudy late. Could see an overnight fog as well tonight, and a low of 62 degrees. Partly sunny with a high temperature of 85 tomorrow, and then mostly sunny with a high of 85 on Sunday. Yesterday's high was 75 degrees, and the overnight low, 57. Right now it is 57 degrees at 17 minutes after 6 a.m., and this has been our morning weather report. It's Friday, today, September the 25th, 2026. The markets and more news coming up.
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3: Good morning, I'm Scotty Woodson from the EAB Ag Network with your EAB Early Morning Market Update. Let's recap the markets and how they closed yesterday. December corn at 527 and a half, down 1.5, with March corn at 541 and a half, down 2. November soybeans 1317, down 0.5, with January soybeans 1332, down 1.3.

0: quarters. December wheat at 707, down 1.5. March wheat at 721.5, down 2.75. December cotton at 83.31, up 42. March cotton at 86.06, up 41. November rice at 1656.5, up 24.5. January rice at 1698.5, also up 24.5. Moving on to livestock now. October live cattle at 219.07.5, down 185. December live cattle at 221.10, down 125. September feeder cattle at 337.62.5, up 110. With October feeder cattle at 331.75, down 157.5. October lean hogs at 79.20, down 67.5. With December hogs at 69.47.5, down 85. That's your EAB Early Morning Market Update, and I'm Scotty Woodson. Have a great day.
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6: It's 21 minutes after 6 a.m. 57 degrees is the temperature. Cherry Fest is tomorrow in Cherry Valley to begin with recognition of the Citizen of the Year. This year's Walter Raglan. That starts at 9, and that'll be followed by a pet contest at 9:30. Buddy Andrews will perform on the Cherry Fest stage at 10:30 tomorrow morning, followed by a live auction at noon. Jeff Epps will perform at 1:30 tomorrow. There's a cherry spitting contest set for 3. Headliner will be Aaron Headley. He'll perform at 3:30 tomorrow. Cherry Fest will also feature a show and sign shine car show, 9 a.m. to 2 p.m., hosted by Val Cover Racing. Registration is from 9 a.m. to 11 a.m., with judging at 11:30 a.m. Awards will be presented at 1:30. There will also be a Val Cover Racing from 3 to 5. Registration opens at 3 for that. Best Design voting also starts at 3, with a race beginning at 4, with awards and door prizes at 5 tomorrow. The Caldwell Cotton Picking Festival will be held tomorrow in Caldwell in St. Francis County. Festival will kick off at, well, it actually begins tonight at 6 with music from Bo Winfro and Open Range and Bingo. Most of the events will be held tomorrow, and that will include a pancake breakfast hosted by the Christian Motorcyclist Association, which starts at 8, bingo at noon, and live music starts at 1. There will also be games and activities for kids and a cotton picking queen pageant. That starts at 3 tomorrow. Tomorrow, American Idol contestant Michael Garner performs at 4, followed by the Livewire band. Other activities include food booths, a cakewalk, a gun raffle, a bouncy house, pony rides, a train ride, and door prizes. And the Wild Duck Festival is tomorrow in Truman. The Compassionate Friends of Eastern Arkansas will hold their annual Walk to Remember tomorrow. That will be at the Wynn Primary School, and that will be from 8 a.m. to 10 a.m., followed by a butterfly release. There's a $35 registration fee for that. Registration is $15 for children ages 13 and under. Registration can be completed online today. There will also be giveaways during the walk. The walk is for anyone who wants to remember a loved one who has passed away from any cause. Proceeds will benefit the Compassionate Friends of Eastern Arkansas's 14th Annual Memorial Candlelight Program, and that is scheduled for December 13th. A blood drive will be held next Tuesday in memory of Gene Simpkins. The blood drive will be from 11 until 3 at the Wynn Baptist Church Gymnasium. Simpkins, who taught school in the Wynn School District for over 30 years, died last September after a lengthy battle with cancer. Her family says she received innumerable units of blood while receiving cancer treatments for over 20 years. Donors can make an appointment by calling 1-800-RED-CROSS. 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Those donating blood from now until October the 18th can receive a $15 e-gift card. The St. Francis Area Development Center made a $10,000 donation yesterday to the city of Wynn for the pickleball court project in downtown Wynn. Joey Ashton is the rector of the St. Francis Area Development Center, which oversees the Cross County Special Workshop, says the donation was a way to say thank you for all of the support from the city and the community over the years.
4: Well, the city of Wynn has embraced the workshop since the 70s, and in its darkest hour, 8 years ago, really is what the people of this town kept the workshop open. We've been fortunate enough to be here since 2018, and with the addition of the pickleball courts, we felt like it was time for the workshop to be able to give something back to the town.
6: The courts are located directly across Commercial Avenue from the workshop. Ashton says that the sport of pickleball is one of the fastest growing sports for Special Olympics in Arkansas. When Mayor Jennifer Hobbs says she is proud of the partnership between the city and the Cross County Workshop.
7: We have been supportive for many years, and that was one of the things when I took office. We contracted with them and helped support them financially, and then the community in general has just been a great supporter of the workshop, and we're just super proud and excited that they're giving back to this project. I think they will utilize the pickleball park quite a bit, and that'll be good for their participants.
6: The pickleball courts are expected to be completed in November. Courts located between First Financial Bank and the Cross County Library. The bank donated the property to the city for that project. Seven conference games highlight the SEC schedule tomorrow, but Arkansas is not involved in one of those. The schedule for tomorrow, Tulsa and Arkansas play in Fayetteville at 7, a 4 o'clock broadcast time, Country 92.5. Conference matchups are Texas at Tennessee, Oklahoma at Georgia, Ole Miss at Florida, Vanderbilt is at Auburn, South Carolina plays at Alabama, LSU is at home against Texas A&M, and Missouri travels to Mississippi State. The other non-conference game, South Alabama at Kentucky. There is one conference game in the Sun Belt Conference tomorrow, and that's James Madison at Old Dominion. Arkansas State will be out of conference tomorrow. They'll be hosting Kennesaw State at 6 with a 4 p.m. KWYN AM 1400 FM 102.9 Oldies 102.3 broadcast. The rest of the Sun Belt schedule tomorrow has South Alabama at Kentucky, Northern Illinois at Georgia State. Garner Webb is at Marshall. Houston travels to Georgia Southern. It'll be Louisiana Lafayette at UNC Charlotte. Southern Miss at Tulane. Troy plays at Utah State. Appalachian State is at NC State. And Florida Atlantic is at Louisiana Monroe. Coastal Carolina lost to Liberty in non-conference play last night, 34-17. 28 after 6 a.m.
8: How do you feel about skunks? Hi, I'm Janet Benson, pastor at Wynn Presbyterian Church, and I just moved to the country where we noticed an evening visitor to our yard, a skunk. At first, I was afraid, and I posted a video of him on social media. I got lots of mixed reactions. Most were frightened, like me, but others talked about how great skunks are, how they eat poisonous snakes. And I realized I had judged skunks without knowing them. 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
6: Some community announcements. Remember, the Jody Lawson Memorial Scholarship Fundraiser is tomorrow, and that will be held at the Bill Thomas Tech Center, and it will start at 4:30 p.m. And there is no school at Wynn Monday and Tuesday next week. Monday is Staff Development Day. Tuesday is Parent-Teacher Conference Day, and those will begin at 1 o'clock on Tuesday. Up next, Arkansas News, and then the Yaw Patrol.
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10: Here is this hour's headlines from the Arkansas Now Newsroom. A new report from Arkansas Advocates for Children and Families shows the state's uninsured child rate nearly doubled from a historic low of 4.1% in 2016 to 7.7% in 2024. The report also found the uninsured rate among infants more than tripled from 2.2% in 2018 to 7.6% in 2024. For Arkansans, filed by Thursday's deadline to run in the January 5th special election to fill the Senate District 18 vacancy. Two independent candidates, along with a Democrat and Republican, are seeking to replace Republican Jonathan Dismang, who resigned from the Senate earlier this month, to take a job at Arkansas Electric Cooperatives. Despite cooler weather, fire officials warn that wildfire dangers persist due to dry conditions. For updates, visit arkfireinfo.org. From the Arkansas Now Newsroom, I'm Kelly Conley.
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14: Now, the Mid-South's longest-running talk show. This is Yawn Patrol.
6: Okay, it is... Is it officially fall?
15: Well, I think it is officially fall.
6: It feels like it.
15: It's Dolly Day, too.
6: Yeah.
15: It's Dolly Day.
6: Yeah, sure is.
15: And I'm so thrilled to see that the forecast says patchy fog early this morning, because I thought my cataracts were worse. But it's actually a little bit foggy out there. Not bad. Just enough that it looks like somebody lit a fire and there's smoke, but it's not smoke. It's fog. Mm. So it's nice out there again. My thing on my car is at 58.
6: Yeah, it was 58 when I got here this morning, but it always, that's not the low, because for some reason the low temperature always comes right before sunrise. Strange, isn't it?
15: It is strange.
6: But that's, I've noticed that.
15: Okay.
6: Right before sunrise, it'll dip. Just
15: so it may be lower than 58.
6: It's 57.
15: Okay.
6: Yeah, 57. Well, let's see.
15: All right.
6: Yeah, it's still 57.
15: 57. Okay.
6: 57 degrees right now.
15: Feels so good.
6: I'm telling you. Feels so good. We're going to do this.
16: It's okay. Time for the Pledge of Allegiance, brought to you by Cross County Sheriff David West.
17: This is Cross County Sheriff David West with a highway safety reminder. 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Maneuvering large, slow-moving equipment can be a challenge, so be patient, give them plenty of space, and only pass when it's safe and legal. 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

0: Okay, Laura.
1: Patchy fog early this morning, partly cloudy, highs in the lower 80s, northeast winds around 5. Tonight, mostly clear, then becoming partly cloudy. Patchy fog after midnight, lows in the lower 60s. Saturday, partly sunny, highs in the mid 80s, northeast winds around 5. Saturday night, partly cloudy, lows in the lower 60s, northeast winds around 5. Sunday, mostly sunny, highs in the mid 80s, northeast winds around 5. Sunday night, mostly clear, then becoming partly cloudy. Monday, sunny, highs in the upper 80s. Monday night, partly cloudy, then becoming mostly clear. Tuesday, mostly sunny. Tuesday night, mostly cloudy. Chance of rain 20% with lows around 70.
0: Yesterday's high was 75, overnight low 57. That is the current temperature. Winds are from the south at 5 miles per hour. The humidity is 93%. The barometer is 30.15.
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0: Well, as Laura mentioned, it's 9 to 5 day. It's Dolly Day all across the land, isn't it?
1: Yeah. It says it's all about celebrating the Queen of Country, and New Orleans will have a celebration of life parade, and Nashville will be pink lights and Dolly posters. Garth Brooks' Friends in Low Places Bar will donate proceeds to her Imagination Library, and San Francisco will have a daytime celebration with live music.
0: So, when she passed away, what, 3 weeks ago?
1: About that. Mm-hmm.
0: We talked, it might have been you and me, might have even been Bill, about whether or not she's as big as Elvis.
1: Oh, yeah.
0: Elvis didn't have an Elvis day after he died.
1: Mm-mm.
0: And he's got one now.
1: Yeah.
0: But he didn't have one after he died.
1: No, So I think you're right.
0: I think she's as big as Elvis.
1: Me too.
0: Yeah.
1: Definitely.
0: Yeah.
1: And, I mean, her song catalog now that's coming out that I never even realized that she had as many songs as she actually did. Mm-hmm. The one she helped write. I mean, I think that was one of her big things, is loving to write songs.
0: Yeah.
1: Went to the ball game last night. Of course, unfortunately, I didn't get to stay for the ninth grade, but I stayed for the eighth, and it was 8-8.
0: Mm-hmm.
1: So, once again, like I said, that's, you know, it just was. And I'm just going to tell y'all, I mean, y'all are my friends and my family and part of my life. He wouldn't pay to go in. So we had to sit on the side of the road.
0: Mm-hmm.
1: And so this morning, if I talk crooked, I've got a really bad crick in my neck.
0: Oh, my.
1: From trying to, like, turn around a certain way and see. And we're so sweet. I called my our good friends, Carrie and Ronald Nicewander, and they were there up in the stands. And Ronnie called him and said, when Tucker goes in, could you let us know he's on the field?
0: Yeah.
1: So. Y'all, I'm telling you, good grief. So I'll be taking up contributions for $7 to get in the game next week, and I may go in by myself.
0: They don't play at home next
1: No, it's not. No, it's not. No. I can't remember where it is.
0: Green Canyon.
1: Okay. Yeah. Okay. Yeah. No, yeah. I won't get to next week. But
0: Anyway,
1: let me tell you what I saw sitting on the side of the road. Them band kids. They work hard.
0: Yeah, they do.
1: They were having to go back and forth, up and down the sidewalk to get their equipment to get over to the other side of the field, because evidently it's on the visitor side. They had to bring it back to the, I mean, I'm thinking, good grief, I'd be too exhausted to play.
0: Me too.
1: And then the band director, you can hear him through the bullhorn, you know, giving them directions, 1, 2, 3, go.
0: Yeah.
1: You know, and I'm thinking, oh, this is cool stuff. I wanted to go sit with the band.
0: Yeah.
1: They work hard.
0: We sat on our patio last night a little bit because it's so cool, and that's what we heard, the band mainly.
1: And them kids are, you know, you can tell they enjoy it, love being around each other. And, of course, where we were sitting, I got to see all the Brooklyn fans have to come in that one gate and then walk all the way over to the visitor side.
0: Yeah.
1: And I'm going to tell y'all, hats off to some of these people. And I'm pointing them out because I was so impressed and proud of the fact that even the handicapped were having to get across there and walk that ways. And, I mean, they, some of them were on canes, on crutches, I mean, all kinds of stuff just to get to the visitor stand.
0: Yeah.
1: And then, I don't know why, and I'm not criticizing, I'm just saying the visitor side is the side with the popcorn.
0: Mm-hmm.
1: And so, I counted like 40 people that walked across to get the popcorn. And at one point, he looked at me, Ronnie said, hey, do you know do you know them? And I said, well, kind of, sort of, why? He said, if you give them some money, you reckon they'll bring us back some popcorn? I said, I am not going to ask them to bring us any popcorn. Sure smells good, don't you think? I said, no, you wouldn't go in, you get no popcorn.
0: Yeah, yeah.
1: But everybody you could tell was having a great time.
0: I heard somebody, they had to be from Brooklyn, and they were walking home, and they were complaining to somebody else. Well, I had to park a half mile away.
1: Mm-hmm.
0: And I thought, you know, that's just the way it is now.
1: It's growing pains.
0: Yeah.
1: That's all it is. It's growing pains. It'll get better.
0: Yeah.
1: You know, it'll get better. That's why, I mean, I'm just, you know, I'm proud of the work they're doing.
0: Yeah.
1: It's coming along. It'll be completed, and then you'll never hear another complaint.
0: Right.
1: It'll be great.
0: And it'll be the same way with the popcorn and all that kind of stuff. Everything will be fine.
1: Yeah, you know, right now, things are just a little bit inconvenient.
0: Yeah.
1: But, I mean, it's still a fantastic-looking football field, if you ask me. Yeah.
0: I was outside yesterday doing some things too, and you look up and you see the guys working, and they're working like the third floor of the school, and you're thinking, one day that's going to be students looking out a window on a third floor.
1: Mm-hmm.
0: That'd be kind of neat.
1: It will be. It really will be. I mean, I just sat there just staring at it, thinking, what's going there? What's going there? What's going there? It's going to be amazing.
0: I also thought I'm going to have to watch what I do outside, because there's no telling how many people will be looking out the window.
1: Oh, Lindell, I didn't think about
0: that's right.
1: Oh, my goodness.
0: Yeah, that's right. Yeah.
1: Yeah, you're right. Yeah. People don't think, but you know, I've told you before, I was on the second story at the bank, mm-hmm. and when I'd go in the lounge to get my coffee or something, you could see people getting in and out of their vehicles yeah. and stuff, and yeah, they forget
0: yeah.
1: that someone yeah. could be watching yeah. them. Of course, with the cameras around us all the day, somebody's watching me anyway, but
0: yeah. Yeah, I've been,
1: you're right.
0: I don't so much anymore, but you know, when we were negotiating our house, I spent a lot of time at the bank there with Sarah and, mm-hmm. Shelly,
1: uh-huh.
0: and their offices are look right down at the intersection.
1: Mm-hmm.
0: Both of them says, "We see a lot of fender benders."
1: Yeah, you do, and you hear them.
0: Yeah,
1: you can hear them.
0: Yeah.
1: I had the corner office in the trust department, and I mean, immediately I was like, "Okay, 911 here." I'm, you know, because yep. yep. you just tried to get them as yep. help as quick as you could, and most of them were just minor.
0: Yeah,
1: but you know that red light, you gotta pay attention.
0: But I'll say this: it's a pretty good view.
1: It's not a bad view.
0: You look down Falls almost yeah. down to the, you know, to Sitco, and it's kind of neat.
1: Mm-hmm. It's a yeah. really good view.
0: Yeah.
1: It is.
0: That's a pretty building.
1: I think so.
0: And Dole was really right. Put that First National Bank on Wynn in the
1: yeah. game. You can't cover that.
0: Nope.
1: No way.
0: You're not going to replace that. All mm-mm. right. You ready for this?
1: Yeah.
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0: Okay.
1: 25th day of September, you guys. 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
1: 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This is Thursday. No, this is Friday. Hello, Laura.
0: Mm-hmm.
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0: And be reminded, no school at Wynn Monday and Tuesday. Wynn is Monday is staff development, and parent-student visitation is on Tuesday. So no school at Wynn Monday or Tuesday next week. 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

0: What a nice song. Mm-hmm. That's a, you could tell that right there was written from the heart. Mm-hmm.
1: That's a beautiful, beautiful song. Yeah.
0: Of course, it's Dolly Days.
1: Wasn't there a movie called Coat of Many Colors?
0: Yeah, I believe so. Okay. I believe so, yeah.
1: It's Ricky Schroeder, I think.
0: Yeah. It's Dolly Days, so we're going to be playing a lot of Dolly.
1: Mm-hmm.
0: Yeah. Wouldn't you like to have a day named after you? That's got to be the ultimate.
1: I think so.
0: The ultimate, though, is... Yeah, I could see a Dolly Day in, you know, Sevierville or wherever you were raised.
1: Mm-hmm.
0: But this is nationwide.
1: Yeah, it is. And, of course, the Hollywood Walk of Fame, Dolly had her star, and someone defaced it and messed it up and whatever. But it's hilarious because the joke's on them. Because, like, the very next day, mm-hmm. they came and it needed to freshen up anyway. And they did a brand new one, and it's beautiful. And, you know, some people just do stuff for honoring us. But
0: why?
1: Yeah. I mean, I ain't got time for that.
0: Oh.
1: I don't know.
0: Yeah, you got way too much time mm-hmm. on your hands. You're going to go do that.
1: Well, I'm telling y'all, 56 years ago, I'm so old. In 1970, one of my favorite shows of all time, The Partridge Family, debuted on ABC 56 years ago. Mm. I love that show. Uh-huh, it was so good. David Cassidy.
0: I know why you loved it.
1: Oh, yeah. David Cassidy. Ooh, he was such a cutie pie. Mm-hmm. David Bonaducci. I mean, I wasn't really crazy about him, but it was really just a good show. And evidently, David Cassidy could sing.
0: Who was the other boy? Jeremy somebody.
1: Yeah, I can't think. Yeah. I can't think. But yeah, and then was it?
0: Shirley Jones. Yeah. Susan Day.
1: Susan Day. That's it. Yeah. It's just, and evidently they could really sing.
0: Yeah.
1: And I guess David Cassidy, Shirley Jones, was really his stepmother. I never realized that.
0: Yeah, she was married to Jack Cassidy.
1: Mm-hmm.
0: That's David's daddy.
1: Mm-hmm.
0: I saw Shirley Jones, and we put on Oklahoma the other night. And Shirley Jones, just a kid in that thing.
1: Mm-hmm. And then, of course, Sean Cassidy was David's brother, and he's still here.
0: Yeah.
1: But they said that David got a little bit of dementia at the end. And I read yesterday, Darrell Waltrip, one of the NASCAR, dementia. He's going to step back from public life.
0: Yeah.
1: But, yeah, boogity, boogity, boogity. That's what he said every time.
0: Yeah, yeah.
1: So.
0: Yeah, I saw that, too, and I thought, boy, it won't be the same.
1: Mm-mm. No. No, he does such a great job. And I love watching the interviews where Earnhardt Jr., Dale, talks to people that actually were involved in the day that his dad was passed away from the wreck.
0: Yeah.
1: And this guy wasn't the day of the wreck, but one of the racers, he said, you know, before the race started, we had a deal. He said, we could not stand Jeff Gordon, and we were going to take him out. That's just all we were going to do. We were going to get that kid out of the race. He said, and somehow or other it wound up where Dale Earnhardt rear-ended this guy. And he said when they got out, he said someone handed this guy a bottle of water. So he said he tried to get to Dale Earnhardt afterwards to talk to him about what happened because they had a deal.
0: Mm-hmm.
1: And Dale wouldn't pay attention to him. He said, so out of anger, he said, I threw that water bottle. He said, I meant to hit him in the shoulder. I hit him right between the eyes.
0: Oh, no. Dale Jr.?
1: Dale Senior.
0: All right.
1: And he said, the next thing I know, he's coming after me. He said, I hurry up and get to my trailer. He said, next morning he called me. He said, hey, buddy, how you doing today? He said, it was like it never happened the day before. Yeah. He said, that's just in the heat of the moment.
0: Yeah.
1: He said, I didn't mean to hit him between the eyes. Yeah.
0: So I was, you watching the race when he got killed? I was.
1: Mm-mm.
0: And, you know, Darrell Waltrip was so glad because his brother, Michael,
1: yeah.
0: won it.
1: Yeah.
0: And he was so, you know, talking about how proud he was and how happy he was.
1: Mm-hmm.
0: And all of a sudden he looks and he says, is Dale okay?
1: Mm-hmm. And he wasn't.
0: No.
1: Yeah, he wasn't.
0: Yeah, and then the whole tone of his.
1: Don't you know it?
0: Yeah.
1: Yeah. And, of course, after that, they got a lot of more safety things like neck harnesses and all kinds of stuff for safety. But, you know, Dale Earnhardt was a daredevil.
0: Mm-hmm.
1: And he just got in there and he just scrapped like crazy. So
0: that kind of reminded me. I don't know if you remember, but back around 2002, Cardinals and the Cubs were playing in Chicago, the rivals. And both of them were good that year. So it was pretty heated. And, you know, Darryl Kyle died.
1: Yeah,
0: had a heart attack and died in a hotel room the night before.
1: Mm-hmm.
0: And they were supposed to be on Channel 13, Fox. So I turned it on there, and there was a delay, and they wouldn't say what the delay was.
1: Mm.
0: Nice sunny day, and we were being delayed.
1: Mm.
0: And that's all they'd say.
1: Yeah.
0: You know?
1: Mm-hmm.
0: And finally, Joe Girardi came out for the Cubs, and he was crying.
1: Oh, wow.
0: And he says, we're not going to play today. And he says, there's been a problem with the Cardinals.
1: They just couldn't play, no, I'm sure.
0: No.
1: Wow.
0: And still you didn't know.
1: Mm-hmm. Yeah.
0: You know, because that, you know, they had to let the family know and all that.
1: Mm-hmm.
0: But they just, he just walked out and said that and walked off.
1: Well, I watched the Braves last night. I don't know if they won or not. I'm not sure.
0: It doesn't matter.
1: It really doesn't, does it?
0: No.
1: Well, I thought, you know, it kind of gives me a sense of, I don't know, peace and comfort seeing that these people can strike out just like a 10-year-old or a 12-year-old. Or so it doesn't, I mean, you're not always going to hit the ball when you come to the plate.
0: Yeah.
1: And I'm sure it doesn't make them happy, but one guy that throws his bat in the air like a crazy person every time, I can't think which one it is.
0: Bryce.
1: Yeah, I think. But anyway, he threw it out in the air, and it wasn't a home run, ha, ha, ha.
0: Yeah.
1: I'm like, you celebrated a tad early there.
0: Yeah, yeah.
1: Because they can catch them balls.
0: So it's the Braves and the Phillies.
1: Mm-hmm.
0: And the Padres and the Cubs.
1: Okay.
0: In the playoffs, the first round. And then the Dodgers and the Brewers wait the winners.
1: They got a lot of injured players, too, though.
0: Yeah.
1: I think even Otani's injured now.
0: Yeah, the Brewers are actually the number one seed. They had the best record in the National League.
1: Whoa, okay.
0: Yeah. And let me see if I can guess the American League. I know you've got three teams out of the East in. I don't know about the Astros yet. The Astros and the Rangers are kind of fighting it out.
1: Mm-hmm.
0: So whoever wins that. And then you got the White Sox in there. I like that.
1: Oh, yeah.
0: I think so. I think so. And then the Guardians, and then you've got the Red Sox. The Yankees.
1: Oh, okay.
0: And the Tampa Bay team.
1: Now, isn't it usually in the end of October when they have the World Series?
0: Actually, since they expanded the playoffs to, you know, the wild card, well, used to be a wild card game. Now that it's two out of three, it goes into November if it's a seven-game series.
1: Oh,
0: yeah.
1: Okay.
0: Yeah. And it gets cold.
1: Oh, my goodness. Y'all, listen, we got a text, and thank you so much. Good morning, Lyndall and Laura. Just letting y'all know you're coming in loud and clear here in central Mexico.
0: Really?
1: Rio Verde. Yeah, yeah.
0: Well, I wonder who that was.
1: He says, don't say my name.
0: Oh, okay.
1: I'm going to say your name. Donnie Jones is a loyal listener. Thank
0: really?
1: You, Donnie.
0: Yeah, I guess we need to start talking Spanish.
1: I wish I knew a little.
0: How about that? All right. It's 3 minutes until 7, and Donnie, we have no idea what time it is where you're at.
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0: And you kind of forget about that one.
1: You do.
0: That's a great song.
1: Mm-hmm. It is. Yeah. Her voice is just so pure.
0: Oh, yeah.
1: Just absolutely beautiful.
0: Yeah, just smooth.
1: Mm-hmm.
0: Yeah. She sing anything.
1: Mm-hmm. She really could.
0: And don't forget, she's a pretty good actress.
1: She was a great actress. I loved her duets that she sang with just anybody. Mm-hmm. And I see clips now of different shows she was on. She was a really good actress.
0: Yeah.
1: I mean, she could tell a joke.
0: Yeah.
1: You didn't have any idea there was a punchline coming.
0: Yeah. All right, it is 7 o'clock, so we need to break away for the news.
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3: President Trump is celebrating the long history shared between the U.S. and China. More from Mark Mayfield.
4: While hosting Chinese President Xi Jinping at the White House for a state dinner Thursday night, Trump said European explorers first discovered the Americas while trying to discover a route to China.
5: That quest produced the modern world, this beautiful country, and ultimately the long relationship between the Chinese and the American people that we are celebrating very happily tonight.
4: Trump went on to gift Xi a statue of a bald eagle. Last night's dinner was also attended by U.S. tech executives. Meanwhile, CNN is reporting that both it and MS Now were denied access to cover Xi's arrival, despite reporters being allowed back in the White House. I'm Mark Mayfield.
3: A man wounded during the 2024 assassination attempt on then-candidate Trump at a campaign rally in Butler, Pennsylvania, has died. 76-year-old Jim Coppenhaver was one of two spectators injured when gunman Thomas Matthew Crooks opened fire during the event. Coppenhaver was struck by bullets in his arm and abdomen and suffered lasting nerve damage from his injuries. A powerful storm over the Atlantic is building up strength as it heads toward the northeast. The early season nor'easter is expected to pummel the region over the weekend with gusty winds and driving rain. Sam Brock is in Atlantic City, New Jersey this morning.
6: I will say the Atlantic City mayor described this as a serious storm that could bring extreme flooding. In his words, he said officials here are prepared, but they might have their hands full. It's a combination of violent onshore winds that are going to be coming in, paired with that full moon on Saturday that is going to lift already high tides, even a couple more inches beyond that.
3: Coastal flood warnings are in place from North Carolina's Outer Banks to New York's Long Island. On Wall Street, before the opening bell, stock futures are ticking higher. I'm Michael Kastner.
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3: A new study shows the expansion of Medicaid is being linked to better outcomes for older adult cancer patients living in low-income areas. More from Tammy Trujillo.
9: The expansion started under the Affordable Care Act more than a decade ago. Researchers at the American Cancer Society are finding the expansion has resulted in earlier cancer diagnoses. They analyzed national cancer database information for nearly 1.5 million people age 65 and older in low-income communities who were diagnosed with cancer between 2010 and 2021.
3: Amnesty International is calling for an end to U.S. Immigration and Customs Enforcement. The Human Rights Organization released a 168-page report on Thursday that said ICE should be abolished and that no reforms would overcome the department's abuses, such as fatal shootings, attacks on protesters, and what it called cruel treatment at detention centers. Panda diplomacy will bring two new attractions to a Georgia zoo. More from Rory O'Neill.
10: During his state visit to Washington, Chinese President Xi Jinping announced that two endangered pandas will soon be arriving at Zoo Atlanta. Ping Ping and Fu Shuang should arrive in the next few days. So-called panda diplomacy between the U.S. and China began back in 1972 when President Nixon visited China and First Lady Pat Nixon mentioned her love for pandas. Soon after, China's premier sent two pandas to the Washington Zoo.
3: There's nothing not to love about a good food holiday, and today is one of them. More from Bree Tennis.
11: Today is National Quesadilla Day, the grilled cheese's spicier friend. It's simple, a tortilla stuffed with cheese and other stuff, folded over and heated until it's ooey and gooey. The most popular add-in is chicken, the most controversial, pineapple. They're not new, we've been eating them since the year 1521, and a YouGov poll says one-third of us eat one at least once a week.
3: I'm Michael Kastner.
0: All righty, it is time now for some news.
1: There are now four candidates to have filed paperwork to seek a vacant state senator seat. Democrat Camille Fayen and independent candidates Trevor McGarry and Stephen McClellan have joined Republican Will Moore in seeking the seat left vacant with the resignation of Jonathan Dismang in Senate District 18. A special election has been set for January 5th. The filing period remains open until noon next Thursday. Senate District 18 includes all of White County and portions of Faulkner and Cleburne counties.
0: Firefighters in three Northeast Arkansas towns have benefited from the Federal Emergency Management Agency's Firefighters Grant Program. Lake City, Bay, and Monette fire departments were collectively awarded just under $675,000 through the program. Three fire departments plan to use the funding to add equipment, including the replacing of outdated, non-compliant, self-contained breathing apparatus packs with more modern packs, air bottles, masks, and new cascade air filling systems.
1: The Arkansas rice industry has donated just over 200,000 pounds of rice from six mills to the Arkansas Food Bank to provide more than 2 million servings for families, children, and seniors in the state. Donations come from both Producers Rice Mill and Riceland Foods, both based in Stuttgart, along with the Windmill Rice of Jonesboro and three other rice-related industries in the state. It goes to six food banks in the state, including the Northeast Arkansas Food Bank, based in Jonesboro.
0: The Dale Bumpers College of Agriculture, Food, and Life Sciences at the University of Arkansas in Fayetteville will hold several Bumpers on the Road in East Arkansas. First one is set for Tuesday, October 6th at the Grand Prairie Center in Stuttgart. Another one will be on Wednesday, October 7th at the Northeast Arkansas Rice Research and Extension Center near Harrisburg. Both will be held from 6 p.m. to 8 p.m. The program provides an opportunity for students to explore their college options, learn about scholarships and financial aid, and hear directly from Bumpers College students. The weather?
1: Going to be patchy, fog, early this morning. Partly cloudy, highs in the lower 80s. Northeast winds around 5. Tonight, mostly clear. Also, tomorrow, partly sunny, highs in the mid-80s. Saturday night, partly cloudy, lows in the lower 60s. Sunday, mostly sunny, highs in the mid-80s, and Sunday night, mostly clear, then becoming partly cloudy, lows in the lower 60s.
0: All righty, yesterday's high was 75. The overnight low was 57. It is 57 degrees now. South winds at 6 miles per hour. The humidity is 93%. And the barometer is 30.16.
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0: It's Dolly Day, 10 minutes after 7 o'clock on this Friday, September 25th date. Yellow roses, another one that you don't think about.
1: Mm-mm, that's beautiful.
0: Yep.
1: Okay, guys, Fish Fry Fundraiser tomorrow, starting at 4:30 at the Technology Center. And it is for the Jody Lawson Memorial Scholarship Fund. That's where all the proceeds go. They've got a live auction, a silent auction, gospel singing, good fish. And I've got two tickets to give away here once again tomorrow at the Tech Center. Starts at 4:30. Just give me the caller, the first caller, and you're going to get two tickets. $15 a ticket is what it's going to cost at the door. Ooh. This is a $30 value. First caller, please.
0: All right.
1: Sounds good.
0: Yeah, it does. It does.
1: I'm going to start the story. When someone calls, we'll go to the tickets. But I got in a fight the other night, an actual fight with a telemarketer.
0: Oh, serious?
1: It was not a pleasant experience. Let me tell you what happened.
0: Okay.
1: He called the first time, and I thought, you know, they've got a job to do, and I'm going to be polite, so I answered it. And he said, this is so-and-so from so-and-so. And I said, well, I don't need your service. And he said, well, I want to talk to you anyway. And I hung up. So I was right in the middle of trying to do something that was super important, and seven more times he called me.
0: Seven?
1: Seven more times he called me. Here comes our winner.
0: All right.
1: Good morning. You're live on Yom Patrol. Did you call to win some tickets?
2: Yes.
1: Okay. Who's calling, please?
2: Helen Lawrence.
1: I'm sorry. Who?
2: Helen Lawrence.
0: Helen Lawrence.
1: Miss Helen, these tickets will be in the front of the radio station waiting for you, okay?
2: Okay, then.
1: Thank you so much for calling.
0: Yeah.
1: So I hang up, and like I said, all those other times he kept calling. So finally, the last time, I answered again, and I said, stop calling me. Lindell, he said, don't you want to know why I'm calling?
0: Uh-huh.
1: And I said, I don't care why you're calling. Uh-huh. I don't want to talk to you. And he said, you will talk to me.
0: He said that?
1: Yeah. I said, I have got this phone in my hand. I said, and it has a hang-up button, and I don't have to talk to you. He said, you need to know what I'm calling for. I said, no, I don't. I don't care why you're calling. I don't want to talk to you. Well, I'll just keep calling. And I said, I'm going to block your number, and you quit calling me. He said, I'll remember this.
0: Really?
1: A telemarketer, y'all. You think they're not getting forceful? And I have no idea. He just said, I'm not trying to sell anything. I don't care what you're talking to me about. The place he called from, I have nothing to do with.
0: Uh-huh.
1: I knew that I did not need to talk to him at all. And, I mean, he got really, really mad. I thought, this is just scary.
0: Who do you complain to when they're like...
1: Who do you? But, y'all, I mean, eight different times.
0: Yeah.
1: His number kept showing. And I was right in the middle of doing something, like I said. It was pretty serious.
0: Yeah.
1: I needed to get it done in a timely manner.
0: Yeah.
1: I've never had that happen to me before. He was irate and angry. And, of course, then after that... It's scary, but after that, every video I saw on my phone was someone fighting with a telemarketer.
0: Are you serious?
1: I'm serious. I couldn't believe it. Videos of people giving telemarketers hard times, you know, acting like they don't understand.

0: ringing and all the phones are... Seriously, you got 16 phones and every one of them's tied up?
1: Exactly, yeah.
0: I'm going, no.
1: Let's catch this.
0: All right, let's do it.
1: Good morning, you're live on Yacht Patrol.
2: Hey, what's going on? I thought I was the only one that got that kind of stuff.
1: No, everybody does. Jeff, yeah. You doing okay?
2: Yeah, I'm doing good.
1: Good.
2: They call me so much, I just don't even answer my phone. I probably miss a lot of phone calls. You know, I can't see good. You know, I probably miss an important phone call.
1: Yeah. Me too. Thank you, Jeff.
2: It looks like the phone company can do something about this, though.
1: I wish they could.
2: All right, y'all be blessed now.
1: Thank you. Yeah, so, there's a do not call list, but I don't think it works.
0: So what I'll do, if I got a number that I don't have, I'll let it go to voicemail. And if they really want to talk to me, they'll leave a voice message.
1: Mm-hmm. It's a good idea.
0: Yeah.
1: But Jeff's right. There's no telling how many important calls I may have actually missed.
0: Yeah.
1: But if it comes from Quebec or Ontario, Canada, or all the, I mean, I don't. I don't get
0: and
1: that was.
0: Sometimes, you know, I'll say recent calls, and I'll call that number back, and it's a number that's not working.
1: So
0: that tells you right there it was a scam.
1: Yeah. I'm thinking. Yeah. But you could tell this guy had me on redial over and over and over again.
0: Somebody told me one time they got a call from their own number.
1: Oh, good grief.
0: Their own number.
1: See? That's crazy.
0: Yeah. Yeah.
1: Oh, man.
0: Yeah. All right.
1: Pitiful.
0: It's 16 after 7 o'clock.
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0: It is 18 minutes after, actually it's 19 minutes after 7, how time flies.
1: Well, I got to bring it up. They're saying that if we don't win the Tulsa game, we ain't going to win no more games.
0: I don't know who'd beat. Seriously, I don't know who'd beat.
1: I don't either. So
0: look, I hate to bring it up too, but most of Arkansas's game is going to be over by the first quarter. By the end of the first quarter,
1: ain't it the truth?
0: They just are.
1: You know, I'm hoping ASU has an awesome year.

0: I've got my fingers crossed for that. That'd be wonderful to see that happen. So, I mean, I'm glad there's some stuff going on tomorrow night, so I don't have to worry about watching the Razorbacks.
1: Yeah, I probably won't be back from Newark and have no idea.
0: I doubt it.
1: But I did check. You know, they're not on network TV anywhere, but they are streaming.
0: Okay.
1: So.
0: Okay. All right.
1: So, yeah. Well, who? Why? You got 7 SEC games tomorrow, and then you got Arkansas and Tulsa. Sure, the network ain't going to pick up Arkansas and Tulsa, would you?
0: No. Mm-mm. And I don't think it's any big secret that the president's coming to the Tennessee-Texas game.
1: Yeah.
0: And they're saying that the Texas coach said, just so you know, anytime he moves around the stadium, they cut off everybody's mics and earphones so that no one knows where he's going and what he's doing. He says, I can't even communicate with my team if he's moving around. You know, and there's going to be guards and just anyway.
1: I didn't realize that.
0: Did they cut off the communication? Yeah, everything's a big top secret. I mean, where'd the president go?
1: Yeah.
0: Well, I don't know. Yeah, so, I mean, and they're saying that this Tennessee-Texas is a big rival game. Is
1: it's tomorrow morning, yeah.
0: Okay.
1: Yeah.
0: Okay.
1: I guess it is. I don't know. You don't think of Tennessee and Texas as being rivals.
0: Not really, no. But, of course.
1: It's just a conference game, and they're all big games.
0: Well, Arch Manning. Bless his heart. I say that a lot. But the poor kid, you know, he laughed the other day about the reporter, the meme where it showed the Texas. Anyway.
1: Holly Rowe.
0: Well, here's the thing now. Now he is not goofing off with the press. He gives one-sentence answers. Nothing's funny anymore. And he really is actually... They took the fun out of it for him. So he's barely answering them now. He's not putting on jokes or airs. And his uncle, Eli, said... And I'm kind of talking about our business. I don't mean to. But he said that a lot of times you think that the press is your buddy and your pal. And then the next thing you know, they make a big deal out of what he did. And now he has to totally change and realize that you got to respect them for their jobs and their positions. But they're not your friends.
1: Yeah. Well.
0: And I mean, we're talking about that's not. To me, not local radio. We don't do that to people. We just wouldn't. But, I mean, that was a big thing with him laughing about it, and they made a big deal of it, and he got his hand slapped.
1: Yeah, it gets a little cutthroat.
0: It does. That's the word I'm looking for.
1: At a certain time.
0: Yeah, that's the word I'm looking for. Anything to get a story.
1: Yeah, yeah. Especially in major markets or ratings or anything. They don't care.
0: That's so true.
1: They don't care.
0: That's so true.
1: Yeah.
0: And, you know, sometimes I would think you'd let your guard down and think, I'm just talking to my buddies here. I don't even realize I'm on camera. Well,
1: they've come over here, and, you know, some of the Mayor Hobbs could probably speak on this, but I know some of the other mayors, they'll come over here from out of town, and they'll make a big deal over nothing.
0: Yeah, I've noticed that.
1: And make it sound like it's really a controversy where it's really not.
0: It's not at all. Mm-mm.
1: Yeah.
0: Not at all. And it wasn't. They put a lot more to it than there actually was. The next thing you know, it runs like a wildfire, and it started out as nothing.
1: Yeah, yeah.
0: No, I mean that's the sense of they just try to make it a big deal, and it isn't.
1: And that's what it's about. They sensationalize it to get people to watch, so it improves their ratings.
0: Yeah, when you think about it like that, that's so true.
1: Yep.
0: Wow.
1: Yeah.
0: Mm-mm-mm.
1: Yeah, that's pretty much. The way it is. You know, there is a connection. We were talking about Texas and Tennessee. There's a connection between the two programs.
0: But?
1: Peyton played at Tennessee.
0: Oh, that's right.
1: And Arch plays at Texas.
0: That's right.
1: So there is a connection, a family connection there.
0: Yeah.
1: Other than that, to me, you know, Georgia and South Carolina's a bigger rivalry is Tennessee and Texas.
0: And I'm really getting...
1: So who would you say Arkansas's rival is? They're trying... SEC is trying to push... Arkansas and Missouri to be rivals. Of course, they had that, you know, border trophy and all that.
0: I don't... The boot?
1: Yeah. No, that's LSU.
0: Okay, okay.
1: Yeah, it's a border trophy.
0: Oh, I don't think that's the case.
1: I don't know if Arkansas's got a rival in the SEC.
0: Now, when I was growing up, Texas was the rival.
1: Yeah, but that was because they were in the same conference, and they were the Southwest Conference, and they were the teams to beat.
0: Okay, okay. No, I don't think we have a rival, do we?
1: Here's... The truth is, you got to beat somebody every now and then to be a rival. Am I right?
0: Yes.
1: I mean, when the boot's going to LSU every year, the borderline trophy's going to Missouri every year, it's not a rival.
0: No, it's not. No. Mm-mm.
1: No.
0: It isn't.
1: No.
0: Wow.
1: Yeah.
0: Well, you know, it's like everybody says, I'm going to keep my Razorback gear because we're going to have a better year. I mean, it's going to happen.
1: Now, in basketball lately, Arkansas and Kentucky.
0: Yeah, now that I see.
1: Yeah.
0: And we know why that
1: is. And it almost has been since Arkansas came in the league. Because when Arkansas came in the league in 1990, Kentucky was the big dog. And Arkansas had the team that eventually won the national championship. And they started being right there with them. You'd go to the tournament, the SEC tournament. It used to be all blue. And there's as many red as there was blue then.
0: Is that all because of Calipari coming to Arkansas?
1: Not in 90.
0: Okay.
1: Because he wasn't here then.
0: Okay.
1: And in 90 is because Arkansas was just good.
0: Ah, okay. You know, who was our coach then?
1: Richardson.
0: Oh, Nolan Richardson?
1: Yeah.
0: Okay.
1: Yeah, and now then it's the Calipari thing, but Arkansas is still pretty good, you know, basketball.
0: That's why I like the game. You know, some people had signs last week saying at least we have the basketball.
1: Yeah.
0: And their baseball team's good, too.
1: Yeah, so. Yeah. And that's why, you know, you hear people say, well, Arkansas needs to get out of the SEC. Well, don't base it on football.
0: Ah, okay.
1: I mean, you know, every other sport, Arkansas may not be winning the conference, but they're at least competitive in every other sport.
0: Let's put our hat on this morning and let me ask you this. Aren't you? I'm so glad I'm not Ryan Silverfield. You could not. And then I can't say the athletic director's last name. I'm sorry. But he is finally really coming after fire, under fire and being looked at underneath a microscope. So we'll see.
1: Ryan Silverfield, how can you compete when your NIL money is dead last?
0: You can't.
1: By a large margin.
0: You can't.
1: And can you imagine how much money does it take in NIL money to field a good team when your football roster is 70 players? Where are you going to get the money to pay 70 players?
0: You're not. I wouldn't think.
1: No.
0: Crazy.
1: Unless you're just going to sell out for that one program.
0: Whose idea was it to do NIL?
1: I don't know. It ran college football.
0: It did.
1: I tell you what's run college sports. NIL and let them transfer after 1 year. There's no, you know, it's all about money and whoever pays me the most.
0: Now. Exactly. Yep. And that's the saddest part of all.
1: Yep.
0: It just takes the, I mean, I don't.
1: It's like, I heard on how true it is, but the reason why Arch Manning doesn't go pro is because he won't make as much money.
0: I've heard that. I've heard that, definitely have.
1: Yeah.
0: And I'm thinking that is a sad state of affairs.
1: Yeah. Somebody Googled his house where he lives in Austin. Not a bad place.
0: I'm sure it's
1: He's
0: not.
1: He's a college student.
0: Wow, y'all. Good grief.
1: Somebody, we were talking about this one time, and somebody texted us on Yacht Patrol. I don't know who it was. Do they actually go to class?
0: That's a good question. That's a good question.
1: But, hey, Laura, if you were getting $1 million to play football, would you go to class?
0: What's the point? Exactly. I don't need a job.
1: Why do you go to college?
0: Yeah, I don't.
1: You go to college to get an education.
0: Yeah.
1: To get a job.
0: And
1: to make money.
0: And you know, a decent job.
1: Yeah.
0: You don't need one that way at all.
1: But if I was a football player and I got NIL money, I'd get an education. Here's why. If you're an athlete, your body runs out at 40.
0: Oh, yeah, definitely.
1: Now you've probably got enough money to sustain you for life, but you may not.
0: Yeah, you may not. That's a very, very good point.
1: Get an education, and you got something to fall back on.
0: Yeah, that's what I think. And I'm trying to figure out, who does Jackson Dart play for?
1: The Jets, Giants.
0: And, you know, he's out for the season.
1: Yep.
0: Wow.
1: Yep. He's an Ole Miss Rebel.
0: Okay.
1: Yep. All right, it's 29 minutes after 7.
2: Happy birthday to you. Happy birthday to you. Happy birthday, happy birthday, happy birthday to you.
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1: All right, birthdays.
0: Hello, calendar. Here I come. We just had an awesome guest walk in, and I'm distracted. Okay, first of all, in Hickory Ridge, happy birthday to J.D. Armstrong. Happy anniversary to Paul and Dallas Ellis. And for, let's see, Wynn, happy birthday to Warren Witcher. That's it.
1: All right.

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0: right, it is Dolly Day. That's called You're the Only One. We have Buddy Andrews with us. He's going to be singing tomorrow at Cherry Fest. And before we get talking about that, what kind of influence does Dolly have on your music, if any?
1: I mean, Dolly was just a very, very outspoken person, you know, and that kind of falls into my mentality. You know, it's like, I am who I am. If you don't like it, you can kick rocks, you know. And she had that attitude, but she was a little more prettier about it, you know, than yeah. than what I am. But I mean, she was definitely an influence to a lot of people.
0: Yeah. All right, tomorrow's a big day for you.
1: No, busy day.
0: Yeah.
1: Busy day.
0: Yeah. You were talking off mic about how first time you've been in Arkansas for a while.
1: Yep. This is my first festival I've ever played in Arkansas since. And I grew up here. I was born here. And then I moved to Louisiana in 2020 and burned up the festivals there. But this is tomorrow morning at Cherry Fest. This is my first Arkansas festival. And I'm glad that it's at least in Cross County, you know. So it makes it kind of special.
0: Yeah. So how'd you get started?
1: Oh, where do I start? Growing up, I've always, like, sung, like, not good, but, you know, cute little 3-4-year-old buddy in his, you know, Bob the Builder underwear and a Walmart guitar running through the house, you know, screaming at the top of his lungs. And and then I just kind of hung it up for a little while, like through school, and I played football for a little bit in high school, and just didn't really, you know, wasn't really my thing. So I had my papa get me a pawn shop guitar. And in a way, it was like a drug. At that point, that's all I wanted to do was just play. And then I started playing in church. I'd go to bluegrass things. Larry's Place and Win, you know, every Saturday. Go out there and play with them rockabillies. And you learn a lot, you know, when you play with people better than you. It makes you a better player. So, I mean, that's kind of the short story, because I don't know if there's enough hours in the day for me to tell you everything. But that's just, one day it was like, hey, I'm gonna pick up guitar again, and then.
0: Okay, you said Papaw. Who's that?
1: George Verhoeven.
0: Oh, yeah, George.
1: Yeah.
0: Yeah. Yeah. Yeah.
2: So tell us what took you to Louisiana, buddy.
1: Yeah. Well, when I was in high school here, I got hired on for the John Deere AgTech program through Greenway. And I worked for Greenway from the time I was like a sophomore or junior in high school all the way up through my 2 years of college that they helped pay for. And while I was in college, there was people from other dealerships, like from all over the South, you know, some people from Missouri and Louisiana and stuff like that. And I met my second year of college, I made a great friend, Austin Gosson. And he was from Rain, Louisiana, where I live now. And kind of back, you know, fast forward a little bit, I stopped working at Greenway and I started working at Hobbs and Colt. And that's a great, great group of guys down there too, the Hobbs brothers. And one of my buddies that I'd met through Austin that I went to college with was like, hey man, would you want to come work in Louisiana for John Deere? I was like, sure, you know, just sitting, you know, what do I need to do or whatever. And then, so I sent it in, and I was starting to get nervous, and my Papaw George gave me some of the best advice I've ever heard. He said, because my Papaw's oil field, you know, Texas, North Dakota. He met my mamma in North Dakota. He's like, buddy, you can go to Louisiana. You can absolutely hate it. You can always come back home. Mm-hmm. But if you don't go, you're gonna what if the rest of your life.
0: Yeah.
1: And I met my wife down there. You know, I got a great band. I got some great, great friends and family down there now. So I would have definitely regretted it not going.
0: Yeah. Yeah. So talk about your first recording. How did that come about?
1: Oh, Streets of Gold. That was released June of 2020. So right before I moved to Louisiana. I was doing this singer-songwriter contest at a VFW in Clinton, Arkansas. And I ended up getting runner-up, and I got to record a song at Blue Chair Studios in, I think it's Austin, Arkansas, out around BB, that area. And me and my papa was joking the whole day. He's like, it's called Blue Chair Studios. There's not a single blue chair in here. And but it was just supposed to be an acoustic, you know, me and my guitar, like almost like a demo, acoustic demo type thing. And I played the song for the producers and everything, and they were like, oh no, we got to layer this. So we ended up doing drums, bass, guitar, you know, all that stuff. And when I wrote that song, that was when, which I grew up in an agrarian community, you know, farming ain't been the best thing to do for probably before I was even born in 99. And I just wanted to show that in that song that, you know, there's people that are rooting for a farmer, you know. I tell everybody in Louisiana, without the farmers, we'll all be hungry, naked, and sober.
0: Mm-hmm. Yeah, so you're exactly right.
1: You know, so that, and then there's people that believe that, oh, your food just comes from a grocery store.
0: Yeah.
1: They don't know that it's, you know, grown right outside city limits, you know. And that song actually took off pretty good. Mm-hmm. And it was a blessing, but it was a blessing because farmers appreciated it. You know, that made it more to me that it actually stuck.
0: Yeah.
1: But that's how that one came about, was just to pay tribute to the American farmer.
0: Yeah. You're talking about Streets of Gold.
1: Yep. Streets of Gold.
0: Can I play it?
1: Sure.
0: So we're going to play Streets of Gold. This is Buddy Andrews.

0: All right, that's Buddy Andrews, released in 2020. Okay. Song called Streets of Gold. Let's take a break. We'll be right back.
1: All right.
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0: It's 14 minutes now before 8 o'clock. 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
2: And this is Cherry Fest?
0: Cherry Fest.
2: Okay.
0: In Cherry Valley City Park. What kind of show are we going to look at?
1: Going to be just me and my guitar playing an hour and a half acoustic. It's kind of special because when I left this town, I didn't have a band. So when I left this county, I didn't have a band. So to come and play again for like the Cherry Fest is cool. I love playing with my band, but I feel like as an acoustic performer, I can show that I'm more than just a front man, you know. And my little brother Ian Verhoeven, my baby brother, he's going to be on stage with me playing a cajon, like the wooden slap box. Mm-hmm. My brother plays that pretty good, so I'm looking forward to that too because I never get to play music with my brother. So that's going to be special in itself.
0: Yeah, it's going to be a special day for you, isn't it?
1: Oh yeah, two gigs tomorrow. Yeah, it's going to be wild.
0: Where else you at?
1: Tomorrow night from 8 to 11, I'm at the VFW in Mariana.
0: Okay. So both of them in East Arkansas. Of course, you've got ties down there too, because you're.
1: Oh yeah, yeah. Yeah. The from big Haines. City, big city of Haines.
0: Yeah. All country music tomorrow. Will it be your stuff mainly?
1: It's going to be a lot of country and western covers, and then I'm going to do, you know, I always try to do my stuff, because people can't download it if they don't hear it, you know. Yeah. So I'm going to play a lot of my stuff. I might throw out some unreleased stuff just to kind of test the waters with it. Mm-hmm.
2: And you mentioned it. Where can we download your music?
1: All my stuff that's available is on iTunes, Apple Music, Spotify, Google Play, YouTube, AOL, Hotmail, MySpace.
2: Good deal. Good deal.
0: Yeah, that's great.
2: Mm-hmm. Yeah, we've got plenty of places to get that. That's great.
0: That's great. Well, did you see yourself doing this when you was in school? Is this what you wanted to do?
1: Man, when I was in high school, I thought all I was ever going to do was just work in ag, you know, John Deere, or when I went to Hobbs, or and then whenever I moved to Louisiana, that turned me into a whole different musician, because like the music scene where I'm at in Louisiana, I'm down around Lafayette, so like right in the heart of Cajun country.
2: What's that like, by the way?
1: Oh,
2: a lot of fun.
1: Love it. Probably gained 20 pounds my first 2 months there. Mm-hmm. And then I met my wife, so I added another 20. And it's just been a ride. And like now, like I do my own thing, but I play lead guitar with another band for a guy down there named Richard LaBeouf. And Richard was, he's a really big name regionally in that area. Like everybody knows who Richard LaBeouf is. And what's cool is that Richard, like I say, I play lead guitar for him. He'll let me sing a couple songs, and that's actually, he's helping me grow my following even more. Because he'll introduce the band, like, all right, and he still tells everybody, Buddy's from Wynn. He don't say Rain, Louisiana. He's like, from Wynn, Arkansas, Buddy Andrews.
0: Oh, yeah.
1: And it's been a ride, man. I wouldn't trade it. You know, you asked if I saw myself doing this. Probably not, but I'm glad I am now. Yeah. You know, never know what's going to come around the corner.
0: For those people that don't know, Buddy, tell them about your family here. Who are all they?
1: All right, my mom is Tish Verhoeven, well, Forrester. My stepdad's Jody Forrester. My dad is Dennis Andrews Jr. My mom and dad were Wynn High graduates in the class of 99. My grandparents, George, Cindy Verhoeven, and then Dennis Sr. and Cindy, Dennis Andrews and Cindy Sims. My sister is Alyssa Andrews. I walked in the door, and the guy by the door, Dave, was like, I know your sister. I was like, oh, I'm sorry. That's not how I want to be greeted when I walk in somewhere. You know, I got my Uncle Jason, my Aunt Candace, my Aunt Darlene Andrews has the tax office downtown.
0: Yeah.
1: So a lot of ties to the town for sure.
0: Yeah.
1: Like I said, I was born and raised here. I was born in 99. So
0: Well, with the name Andrews, you're going to have a lot of contacts and wins.
1: Oh, yeah. Good and bad.
0: Are you a racer like they are?
1: I'm in the process of building a hot rod. My dad gave me his 86 Chevrolet truck. Yeah. And in November, I'm going to bring it down to Louisiana and start start working on it. But I don't own a race car, but between my truck and my wife's car, I drive them like they are.
0: Is your wife with you?
1: She slept in.
0: Oh, okay.
1: She's at Mammoth Bad Ball. She slept
0: here.
1: In.
0: But yes, she'll be around tomorrow.
1: Yep, she'll be selling merch out there for me at Cherry Fest tomorrow. So y'all come tell her hi and buy a shirt from her.
0: All right. That's it.
2: Thank you so much, buddy.
0: 10:30 tomorrow, we're going to close out with, I'm just going to say it. It's called Country Road, and it's in parentheses, clean edit.
2: Okay.
0: I'm not going to say what that means, no, but I don't think I have to. Thanks, buddy.
1: Thank you.

0: All right. It's Buddy Andrews. He'll be at Cherry Fest 10:30 tomorrow morning, 10:30 to 12. Let me look here. Jeff is going to be there too, Jeff Epps. He's there at 1:30. And then Laura and the cherry spitting contest.
1: wouldn't that be something? It sounds like a lot of fun.
0: It does.
1: Yeah, I've known Buddy since he was knee-high to a grasshopper.
0: Yeah.
1: So, good guy.
0: Yeah. All right, we need to take a break.
2: Hello, fall. 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

0: Dolly Parton's very first hit, Joshua. She was still on the Porter Wagoner show. She recorded
1: I didn't realize that.
0: Yep,
1: sure. The very first one.
0: Very first one was Joshua.
1: Wow.
0: Coat of Many Colors was, didn't take very long for her to get that one out.
1: Definitely.
0: You
1: want
0: to take that?
1: Okay. Good morning. You're live on Yawn Patrol.
2: Yes, I don't want to be on the air, though.
1: Okay.
0: So, I will say this. We had a text from my dearly beloved.
1: Mm-hmm.
0: And we were talking about rivals.
1: Mm-hmm.
0: And she texted us about 30 minutes ago. Just what I was about to say. You have to get a winning attitude and a record to have a rival.
1: There you go.
0: I guess we got something in common, huh?
1: Yeah. There you go.
0: 8 o'clock.
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4: President Trump is celebrating the long history shared between the U.S. and China while hosting Chinese President Xi Jinping at the White House for a state dinner Thursday night. Trump said European explorers first discovered the Americas while trying to discover a route to China.
5: That quest produced the modern world, this beautiful country, and ultimately the long relationship between the Chinese and the American people that we are celebrating very happily tonight.
4: Trump went on to gift Xi a statue of a bald eagle. Last night's dinner was also attended by a number of U.S. tech executives. Meanwhile, CNN is reporting both it and MS Now were denied access to cover Xi's arrival, despite reporters being allowed back in the White House earlier in the day following a court order temporarily reversing a ban. The U.S. Senate has narrowly defeated an attempt to end the U.S. war in Iran. A Senate resolution was rejected on Thursday that would have directed President Trump to end the war unless it's approved by Congress. The resolution failed 50 votes to 49, with only four Republicans joining Democrats in support of the measure. Parts of Hawaii are bracing for dangerous flooding as Hurricane Nolo nears. Mark Mayfield with more.
6: The Big Island is under a hurricane watch, while Maui County remains under a flood watch through Saturday afternoon. Maui could receive 5 to 10 inches of rain, with the potential of up to 20 inches in certain areas. Emergency officials are positioning high water vehicles, preparing shelters, and coordinating possible rescues and evacuations. Officials are urging residents and visitors to stock supplies, monitor forecasts, and to stay off the roads during the storm.
4: And a powerful storm over the Atlantic is building up strength as it heads toward the northeast. The early season nor'easter is expected to pummel the region over the weekend. I'm Michael Kastner.
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4: Pope Leo has arrived in France, where he's scheduled to visit the cities of Paris, Lourdes, and Metz as part of a four-day visit. Ross Cullen reports from Paris that the pontiff is expected to address some sensitive topics.
9: We've seen the enshrinement of the rights to access an abortion into the French constitution. We've seen the legalization this year of assisted dying. Both of those are problematic issues for the church. The pontiff will also be meeting survivors of clerical abuse while he's here.
4: Today, Pope Leo will preside over a traditional evening prayer service at Paris's Notre-Dame Cathedral, becoming the first pope to visit since a 2019 fire nearly destroyed the iconic church, and some 600,000 people have already signed up to attend an outdoor mass in central Paris tomorrow. Leo is likely to repeat calls for global oversight of artificial intelligence development. His trip lasts through Monday. Illinois Governor J.B. Pritzker says he isn't going to pursue a moratorium on new data centers. Pritzker says he's still waiting for state lawmakers to pass a data center bill after the November election.
10: We want significant regulation. We want to make sure that, again, that we're protecting the people who live in our state. And then we're not saying absolutely positively no everywhere in the state if there are data center locations that where they want them.
4: His comments come after Chicago Mayor Brandon Johnson earlier this week proposed a data center moratorium in the Windy City. 3 in 4 Americans report some level of fear and concern regarding AI technology and its growth and development. More from Tammy Trujillo.
11: That's according to a new poll from CNN. The remaining quarter say they feel hope and excitement over AI development. This is tech industry leaders and lawmakers call for artificial intelligence development to slow down as new guardrails are put in place.
4: I'm Michael Kastner.
0: 60 degrees now, sunny skies. It is 5 minutes after 8 o'clock and time for some news. The Cross County Republican Party hosted a mayoral forum last night at the Bill Thomas Tech Center in Wynn. The event featured mayoral candidates from the cities of Wynn and Parkin. Wynn candidates included incumbent Jennifer Hobbs and Juanita Cruz. The Parkin candidates were Proc Griffin and Sandra Lately. Another Wynn candidate, DeAndrea Warren, was in attendance but did not participate in the forum. Neither did any candidates from Cherry Valley or Hickory Ridge. Wynn candidate Jeremy Bradshaw registered for the event but dropped out last minute due to unforeseen circumstances. Parkin Mayor Carolyn Slaughter did not attend. Ty Griffin served as moderator and asked participants several questions, including their thoughts on the role of a mayor, their plans to improve infrastructure in their cities, and their goals for the first 24 months if elected. A panel, which included members of the Cross County Quorum Court, also asked each candidate a follow-up question. There will be several more opportunities for residents to hear from candidates for office. The Cherry Fest Committee will hold a Meet the Candidates event for the candidates in Cherry Valley a week from Monday, October 5th, at the fire station. The event begins at 6:30. Questions can be submitted to candidates in advance online. And the Cross County Farm Bureau will hold its annual Meet the Candidates event Thursday, October 8th at the Tech Center. Cross County has benefited from yesterday's announcement of the release of the second round of Health Transformation Program grants. The grant funding totaling $54.6 million comes from the One Big Beautiful Bill passed by Congress last year. Cross County is a part of the Heartland Whole Health Institute's Arkansas Healthcare Transformation Project. Cross and Woodruff counties will receive funding for Studio Drift Move Delta, which is a regional active recreation initiative for the two counties. The St. Bernard's Development Foundation's Rural Health and Wellness Networks benefits Cross, Mississippi, and Craighead counties. The St. Bernard's Rural Care Workforce Network benefits Cross, Randolph, Lawrence, and Craighead counties. And Cross County is a part of the UAMS's Family Medicine Fellowship, which is based in St. Bernard's in Jonesboro. Cherry Fest is tomorrow in Cherry Valley. It will begin with the recognition of Citizen of the Year Walter Ragland at 9, followed by a pet contest at 9:30. Buddy Andrews, as we've just heard, will be performing 10:30 until noon, followed by a live auction. Jeff Epps will perform at 1:30 with a cherry spitting contest set for 3 p.m. Headliner will be Aaron Headley. He'll perform at 3:30. Cherry Fest will also feature a show and shine car show from 9 until 2, hosted by Valcover Racing. Registration is from 9 a.m. to 11 a.m., with judging at 11:30 a.m. Awards will be presented at 1:30, and there will also be Valcover Racing from 3 until 5. Registration opens at 3, with the best design voting also starting at 3. The race begins at 4. Awards and door prizes at 5. The Caldwell Cotton Picking Contest is tomorrow. Actually, it's today and tomorrow. Kicks off at 6 today with music from Bo Winfro and Open Range and Bingo. Most of the events will be held tomorrow, and that will include a pancake breakfast hosted by the Christian Motorcycles Association starting at 8 tomorrow morning. Bingo will be at noon, live music at 1. And there will also be games and activities for kids, and a cotton picking queen pageant starts at 3. tomorrow. American Idol contestant Michael Garner performs at 4, followed by the Live Wire Band. Other activities there include food booths, a cakewalk, a gun raffle, a bouncy house, pony rides, a train ride, and door prizes. The Wild Duck Festival is this weekend in Truman. The Compassionate Friends of Eastern Arkansas's annual Walk to Remember is tomorrow, when primary walk will be held from 8 until 10, followed by a butterfly release. There's a $35 registration fee. Fee is $15 for children ages 13 and under. Registration can be completed online. There will also be giveaways during the walk. The walk is for anyone who wants to remember a loved one who has passed away from any cause. Proceeds will benefit the Compassionate Friends of Eastern Arkansas's 14th Annual Memorial Candlelight Program, which is scheduled for December 13th. When Yellow Jackets will open 5A East Conference play tonight at Brooklyn. Jackets are coming off of a heartbreaking 2-point loss at West Memphis 2 weeks ago. The Jackets are entering conference play with a 1-2 conference record, or rather overall record, with a win against Marion, with losses to Forest City and that loss at West Memphis 2 weeks ago. Brooklyn's 2-1 on the season. They have wins over Pocahontas and Melbourne, loss to Bathville Southside. Wynn head coach Randy Coleman says the Bearcats are, quote, boring, but he says that isn't necessarily a bad thing.
12: I say this in the most sincere compliment. They're boring, but they're boring in a good way, because they don't overwhelm you in any area, but they're just really good and solid in every area. There's no real glaring weakness where you say, I think we can attack that, or I think we can take advantage of that. They just don't have that. So they're just a boringly good football team. And that's, honestly, I say that with sincere, you know, compliment toward Coach Hensley and his staff and players, because, you know, we tell our guys all the time that good football is doing something simple repeatedly. And that's what Brooklyn does.
0: Kickoff for the Wynn Brooklyn game set for 7 tonight at Brooklyn. 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Other 2AA matchups tonight: Desark at Clarendon, Mariana at Earl, East Point's at County at McCrory. The Wynn Junior Jackets move to 4-1 overall, 1-1 in the 5A East, with a 26-0 win over Brooklyn in Wynn last night. In Northeast Arkansas Youth League football tomorrow, it's Brooklyn at Wynn. The Stingers 4th, 5th, and 6th grade teams will play tomorrow beginning at 10. And Truman is at Cross County at 10 a.m. for 5th and 6th grade games. Wynn Volleyball Lady Jackets stayed perfect in conference play with a 3-0 sweep of Forest City yesterday for senior night. The scores 25-5, 25-7, 25-13. Wynn won the junior high match 25-6, 25-6. In senior high play, Ella Reed was 7-7 serving with 3 aces, 5 kills, and 28 assists. Leah Bunch, 13-14 serving with 6 aces, 12 kills, and 6 assists. Clara Davis had 8 kills and 4 digs. Lincoln Smith, 15-17 serving with 6 aces and 6 kills. Blair Huddleston, 17-17 serving with 6 aces and 4 kills. Landry Lovell, 14-14 serving with 4 aces and 2 kills. Lady Jackets are now 10-2 overall, 5-0 in conference play, and they'll be in the Lakeside Invitational tomorrow at Hot Springs, playing Harrison at noon tomorrow. Lady Jackets will be hosting Pocahontas Monday and Heber Springs Tuesday. day next week. Forecast calls for partly cloudy today with a high temperature of 82, mostly clear early tonight, becoming partly cloudy late tonight. We could see some patchy fog overnight tonight. The overnight low tonight in the upper, the lower 60s, mostly sunny for tomorrow and 85, mostly sunny on Sunday and 85 degrees. 75 was the high yesterday, 57 the overnight low. And 61 is the temperature now. It's 14 minutes after 8 a.m.
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0: Go ahead. But that's I Surrender All. Mm-hmm. Are you familiar with Gerald Wolfe? Used to be in the Cathedrals.
1: No. Mm-mm.
0: He does a hymn sing, kind of like what the Gaithers do. Only mm-hmm. they just go places, churches, and that's all they sing is hymns.
1: Mm-hmm.
0: And he said, he says, these songs are old, and they're good, not because they're old. He says there's a lot of old songs. He says they're old and they're good and they're lasting because of the lyrics.
1: Yeah, that's so true.
0: It is true.
1: And you got to listen to the lyrics.
0: Yep.
1: Finally, it's taken 100 years for me to figure out who to blame this on. 100 years ago in 1926, Henry Ford established the 8-hour-a-day, 5-day work
0: week.
1: That's
0: his fault.
1: So, Henry, it's your fault.
0: Yeah.
1: 100 years ago today that was established, and I feel like I've been working all 100.
0: Yeah. Well, somebody said that, you know, there's a move to go to 7-hour days or four days.
1: 4 days a week, yeah.
0: But, hey, you for that?
1: No. Then you have to do 5 days worth a week. You know what I'm saying.
0: Well, and you're only getting paid for 4 days.
1: Yeah.
0: People don't think about that.
1: No.
0: It's going to cut into you what you make now.
1: Yes, it is. No, I'm not for that. No, I need that extra day anyway. I pay for holidays when we're off.
0: Yeah, usually if it sounds too good to be true, it probably
1: is. You got it.
0: Yeah.
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0: Why'd you come in here looking like that?
1: That's what I get told every day, and I'm like, this is just how I look. Can't help it. Scottie Pippen is 61.
0: I saw
1: that. How about that?
0: Yeah.
1: Yep.
0: Out of Hamburg, Arkansas. I had one of my best calls at Hamburg.
1: Oh, really?
0: Yeah. Okay. That's when we were in overtime.
1: And, yeah.
0: And Wynn kicked a field goal, and it was right down the middle. It looked like it to me.
1: Mm-hmm.
0: So I called it good.
1: Yeah.
0: Game over and all that kind of stuff.
1: Yeah.
0: And I looked down there, and the officials are waving it off. No good.
1: Ooh.
0: So my call was, well, it's no good. It's wide to the middle.
1: Wide to the middle. I like that. That's good.
0: Yeah. One more break.
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Dolly Day. And we've been featuring, of course, Dolly Parton's music this morning because of that. A couple of announcements for you. The Jody Lawson Memorial Scholarship Fundraiser is coming up tomorrow. That'll be at the Bill Thomas Tech Center starting at 4:30 tomorrow. The Compassionate Friends of Eastern Arkansas's annual Walk to Remember is tomorrow. That'll be at the Wynn Primary School, 8 a.m. to 10 a.m. And there'll be no school Monday or Tuesday at Wynn. Monday, Staff Development Day, and Tuesday is Parent-Teacher Conference Day, and that'll begin at 1 o'clock on Tuesday. As mentioned, it's Dolly Day, and what would we be if we didn't play this Dolly song? To close out, Yom Patrol, I Will Always Love You.

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1: Here is this hour's headlines from the Arkansas Now newsroom. Arkansas Governor Sarah Huckabee Sanders announced $54.6 million in federal funding for 54 projects aimed at improving rural health care across the state. The projects focus on healthy living, maternal health, and healthcare workforce recruitment and education. The funding is part of Arkansas's $208.8 million award through the Federal Rural Health Transformation Program. Arkansas Imagination Library has received a $60,000 grant from the Arkansas Community Foundation to establish a long-term fund supporting Dolly Parton's Imagination Library in Northwest Arkansas. The fund will cover book costs for Benton and Washington County children and provide a long-term source of funding to maintain and expand the program across the region. Arkansas Imagination Library currently serves 86,000 children each month across all 75 Arkansas counties. From the Arkansas Now newsroom, I'm Kelly Conley.
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6: 26 minutes until 9 o'clock. It should be partly cloudy with a temperature of 82 today. Clear for football tonight, becoming partly cloudy late. Could see an overnight fog tonight, 62. And sunny, partly sunny, 85 tomorrow. Mostly sunny and 85 on Sunday. 75 the high yesterday, 57 the overnight low. Sunshine now, 62 is the temperature.

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2: 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The Kennesaw State Owls fly into Jonesboro to take on the Red Wolves this Saturday. We'll have all the action for you right here on Oldies 102.3 94.1 KIYS HD2 KWYN AM 1400 102.9 and 106.9 and the EAB Media Group app beginning at 4 p.m. for pregame with kickoff slated for 6.
3: Minutes until 9 o'clock, sunny and 63 degrees. Forecast calling for partly cloudy today and 82. Clear tonight, early, partly cloudy delay. Could see some fog overnight tonight and 62 degrees. Partly sunny, 85 tomorrow, then mostly sunny and 85 on Sunday. 75 the high yesterday, 57 the overnight low, and 64 degrees right now.

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1: President Trump hosted Chinese President Xi Jinping at the White House last night for a state dinner that was also attended by a long list of U.S. tech executives. Today, Trump will take Xi to the National Archives, where he'll show the Chinese president the Declaration of Independence and the Bill of Rights. The president of Iran says he wants to make a deal with the U.S. before the midterm elections. More from Mark Mayfield.
2: Iranian President Masoud Pezeshkian spoke to reporters at the UN on Thursday and said he would like the U.S. to return to the Memorandum of Understanding that was signed in June before the upcoming elections. His comment comes just days after President Trump told world leaders at the UN General Assembly that the U.S. will make a deal with Iran right after the election because it doesn't make sense for them not to, and claimed they're waiting to see how he does in the midterms.
1: Microsoft co-founder Bill Gates says Congress needs to regulate the development of artificial intelligence. In an NBC Meet the Press interview set to air Sunday, Gates said that no one thinks self-regulation is enough.
3: You need law enforcement and the politicians to get into the discussion about what safeguards and monitoring look like, and that has to be a required thing.
1: Several other big names in the AI industry have made similar claims, warning that the current pace of AI development could have dangerous consequences. Gates said safeguards and monitoring could be put in place without dramatically slowing development. Hawaii's Governor Josh Green is requesting a federal emergency declaration ahead of Hurricane Nolo. The National Hurricane Center puts a Category 1 storm at about 400 miles south of Honolulu. A hurricane watch is currently in effect for the Big Island, while Maui County remains under a flood watch through Saturday afternoon. I'm Michael Kastner.
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1: A federal judge has delayed ruling on a proposed settlement involving Paramount's merger with Warner Brothers Discovery and 12 state attorneys general, despite expectations that the deal was essentially done. Sharon Reardon with the latest.
6: On Thursday, U.S. District Judge Araceli Martinez-Olguin says she wants more information from attorneys before deciding whether to approve the settlement. California Attorney General Rob Bonta announced on Monday that a deal had been reached, appearing to clear a major hurdle for Paramount Skydance's $111 billion acquisition of Warner Brothers Discovery. But the judge's decision puts the proposed merger on hold. She says she'll issue her ruling in due course. I'm Sharon Reardon.
1: A man originally from Brooklyn, New York, is back in the U.S. facing terror-related charges after spending a decade on the run. Assistant Director of the New York FBI, James Barnicle, said James and Siri will be held accountable.
7: We show the world that this FBI does not forget those who support terrorist organizations and skirt justice by fleeing the country.
1: Agents say Ansari allegedly helped raise funds for terrorist groups based in the Middle East, including ISIS, and assisted in recruitment efforts. McDonald's is investing $8.5 billion over the next decade to modernize restaurants, expand technology, and attract more customers. More from Scott Carr.
8: Mickey D's plan includes updated kitchens, more AI, expanded rewards, and new menu items, including chicken bowls, snack wraps, and egg bites. McDonald's says its AI tools will free up employees to focus on customers and food preparation. They're also expanding their coffee and drink offerings while testing new ways to serve customers faster.
1: Nearly half of younger voters say they have a negative view of capitalism. That's according to a new poll from NBC News, which shows 47% of respondents between the ages of 18 to 29 viewed capitalism negatively. I'm Michael Kastner.
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10: Here is this hour's headlines from the Arkansas Now newsroom. Arkansas Governor Sarah Huckabee Sanders and Agriculture Secretary Wes Ward announced a $5 million state loan to help Delta Peanut purchase and process this year's harvest. The loan will cover operating costs as the company negotiates a potential sale. The announcement follows the USDA's decision earlier this month to revoke Delta Peanut's warehouse bond. Nearly 90 growers rely on the facility. 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Nominations are open for the Arkansas Food Hall of Fame. They close September 30th. 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
14: Ten minutes after 9 o'clock, it should be partly cloudy with a high of 82 today. Clear early tonight, partly cloudy late tonight for football. Could see some fog overnight in 62. Partly sunny and 85 degrees for Saturday, and mostly sunny and 85 for Sunday. 75 the high yesterday, 57 the overnight low, 67's the temperature now.
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1: Governor Sarah Huckabee Sanders.
2: 4 years ago, I promised you I would fight every day to make Arkansas the best place to live, work, and raise a family. And I've kept that promise. We cut the income tax 25% because that paycheck is yours before it's ever the government's. And we eliminated the state grocery tax. We gave our teachers record pay raises and got back to the fundamentals of teaching, reading, writing, and math. Now student test scores are up 20% across the board. In 2024, the Biden administration said we must allow men to play women's sports. We did not comply. We won the fight to keep men out of women's sports because girls deserve to be safe in locker rooms and on the court. And when insurance companies wanted big rate increases, we didn't let that happen. Now I'm asking for your vote for 4 more years. Together, we will take Arkansas all the way to the top.
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4: 26 minutes after 9 o'clock, local news coming up at 10 this morning. Partly cloudy with a temperature of 82 today. Clear tonight, becoming partly cloudy late tonight. A low temperature of 62. Partly sunny, 85 tomorrow. Mostly sunny and 85 on Sunday. 75 the high yesterday, 57 the overnight low, and 68 degrees the temperature now.

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1: Mo's Price is down early. Good morning, I'm Scotty Woodson on the EAB Ag Network with your EAB opening market report. December corn at 517 down 10 and a half, with March corn at 530 and a half down 11. November soybeans 1299 and a half down 18, with January soybeans 1314 and a quarter down 17 to 3 quarters. December wheat at 686 down 21. March wheat at 701 down 20 and a half. December cotton at 8167 down 164, with March cotton at 8446 down 160. November rice at 1653 down 3.5 cents. January rice at 1689 and a half down 9. Moving on to livestock now. October live cattle at 218.55 down 52 and a half. December live cattle at 221.02 and a half down 7 and a half. October feeder cattle at 333.90 up 215. November feeder cattle at 330.50 up 242 and a half. October lane hogs at 79.07 and a half down 12 and a half. With December hogs at 69.57 and a half up 10. That's your EAB opening market report, and I'm Scotty Woodson. Have a great day.
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10: Our weather forecast calling for partly cloudy with a temperature of 82 degrees today. Clear early tonight, partly cloudy late tonight, low temperature of 62. Partly sunny, 85 tomorrow, mostly sunny and 85 on Sunday. Yesterday's high, 75, the overnight low, 57. It's 69 degrees now. We do have local news at 10 o'clock.

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1: Good morning. Mostly sunny skies now and 71 degrees. It's time for today's look at local and regional news. It's Friday. Today is September the 25th, 2026. The Cross County Republican Party hosted a mayoral forum last night at the Bill Thomas Tech Center in Wynn. The event featured mayoral candidates from the cities of Wynn and Parkin. The Wynn candidates included incumbent Jennifer Hobbs and Juanita Cruz. The Parkin candidates were Prague Griffin and Sandra Lately. Another Wynn candidate, DeAndrea Warren, was in attendance but did not participate in the forum. Neither did any of the candidates from Cherry Valley or Hickory Ridge. Wynn candidate Jeremy Bradshaw registered for the event but dropped out last minute due to unforeseen circumstances. Parkin Mayor Carolyn Slaughter did not attend the event. Ty Griffin served as moderator and asked participants several questions, including their thoughts on the role of a mayor, their plans to improve infrastructure in their cities, and their goals for their first 24 months if elected. A panel, which included members of the Cross County Quorum Court, also asked each candidate a follow-up question. There will be several more opportunities for residents to hear from candidates for office. The Cherry Fest Committee will be holding a Meet the Candidates event for candidates in Cherry Valley a week from Monday, October 5th, at the fire station. The event will begin at 6:30 p.m. Questions can be submitted to candidates in advance online. And the Cross County Farm Bureau will host its annual Meet the Candidates event on Thursday, October 8th at the Tech Center. A couple of minutes after 10 o'clock.
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1: Cross County has benefited from yesterday's announcement of the release of the second round of Health Transformation Program grants. The grant funding totaling $54.6 million comes from the One Big Beautiful Bill passed by Congress last year. Cross County is a part of the Heartland Whole Health Institute's Arkansas Healthcare Transformation Project. Cross and Woodruff County will receive funding for the Studio Drift Move Delta, which is a regional active recreation initiative for the two counties. The Saving Arts Development Foundation's Rural Health and Wellness Network benefits Cross, Mississippi, and Craighead counties. The Saving Arts Rural Care Workforce Network benefits Cross, Randolph, Lawrence, and Craighead counties. And Cross County is a part of the UAMS's Family Medicine Fellowship, which is based at St. Bernard's in Jonesboro. The St. Francis Area Development Center made a $10,000 donation yesterday to the city of Wynn for the pickleball court project in downtown Wynn. Jody Ashton, director of the St. Francis Development Center, which oversees the Cross County Special Workshop, says the donation was a way to say thank you for all of the support from the city and the community over the years.
4: Well, the City of Winds has embraced the workshop for since the 70s, and in its darkest hour 8 years ago, really is what the people of this town kept the workshop open. We've been fortunate enough to be here since 2018, and with the addition of the pickleball courts, we felt like it was time for the workshop to be able to give something back to the town.
1: The courts are located directly across from Commercial Avenue from the workshop. Ashton says that the sport of pickleball is one of the fastest growing sports for Special Olympics Arkansas. Wynn Mayor Jennifer Hobbs says she is proud of the partnership between the city and the Cross County Special Workshop.
6: We have been supportive for many years, and that was one of the things when I took office. We contracted with them and helped support them financially, and then the community in general has just been a great supporter of the workshop, and we're just super proud and excited that they're giving back to this project. I think they will utilize the pickleball court quite a bit, and that'll be good for their participants.
1: The pickleball courts are expected to be completed in November. The courts are located between First Financial Bank and the Cross County Library. The bank donated the property to the city for the project.
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1: In obituaries today, funeral services will be held at 2 o'clock today. Thompson Wilson Funeral Home in Wynn for Galen Brown of Nixa, Missouri. Brown, a native of Fair Oaks, died last Friday in Springfield, Missouri. Visitation will be from 1 to 2 today. Burial will be at Lewis Cemetery near Hickory Ridge. He was a 1967 graduate of Wynn High School. He received degrees from Arkansas State and Memphis State. He was employed with the Federal Aviation Administration as an electronic engineer upon his discharge from the U.S. Air Force in 1972. He is survived by his daughter, Gayla Holbrook of Nixa, Missouri, two sisters, Glenda Vanneman of Paragould and Geraldine Feltus of Germantown, Tennessee, and two grandchildren. He was preceded in death by two brother-in-laws, Calvin Vanneman and Richard Feltus. Thompson Wilson Funeral Home of Wynn is in charge of arrangements. Funeral services for Virginia Faye Armstrong Griffin of McCrory will be at 2 o'clock today at the Thompson Wilson Funeral Home in McCrory. Burial will be at the Woodman Cemetery. Visitation from 1 to 2. Mrs. Griffin died Tuesday. She owned and operated Virginia's Bakery in McCrory. She is preceded in death by her husband, H.A. Griffin, two brothers, Donald and Gerald Armstrong, and two sister-in-laws. Survivors include three daughters, Brenda Trotter of Searcy, Janice Headley of McCrory, and Mitzi Currier of Tumbling Shoals, six grandchildren, 14 great-grandchildren, and 11 great-great-grandchildren. David Miller of Violent Hill, Arkansas, formerly of Forest City, died on Tuesday at the Hospice House of the Ozarks in Mountain Home, Arkansas. He was born in Brinkley, lived in Forest City most of his life, retired from Sanyo after 49 years, and was a member of the Salem First Baptist Church in Salem, Arkansas. He married Darlene Levitt in 1962, and she preceded him in death in 2022. He is survived by a daughter, Kim Moody of Violet Hill, Arkansas, one son, Mark Miller of Four Cities, seven grandchildren survive. 10 great-grandchildren. He was preceded in death by two brothers, William Michael Bill Miller and Paul Don Miller. Services will be at Stephen's Funeral Home Chapel at 1 o'clock tomorrow. Burial at the Salem Cemetery in Goodwin. Visitation will be from noon until 1 tomorrow. Stephen's Funeral Home of Four City is in charge of arrangements. William Lewis Littlejohn of Four City died last Friday at the age of 80. He was born in Parkin. He graduated from Parkin High School in 1964. He farmed independently and operated a grain hauling company. He attended Parkin Baptist Church before moving to Four City. He was preceded in death by two brothers, Dave Littlejohn, Kenneth Littlejohn, a sister, Polly Jenkins, son-in-law, Chad Daniels. Survivors are his wife, Linda Littlejohn of Four City, three daughters, Susan Claudel of Alligator, Mississippi, Moda Daniels of Friars Point, Mississippi, Mary Beth Hall of Marion, five grandchildren, three great-grandchildren. Celebration of Life will be held at the Park and Archaeological State Park Sunday from 2 p.m. to 6 p.m. Cross County Funeral Service and Crematory is in charge of arrangements. 11 minutes after 10 o'clock.
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9: This is my first festival I've ever played in Arkansas since, and I grew up here. I was born here, and then I moved to Louisiana in 2020 and burned up the festivals there. But this is tomorrow morning at Cherry Fest. This is my first Arkansas festival. And I'm glad that it's at least in Cross County, you know, so it makes it kind of special.
1: Andrews will perform from 10:30 until noon tomorrow. Cherry Fest will be held at the Cherry Valley City Park tomorrow. It'll begin with the recognition of Walter Raglan as the Cherry Valley Citizen of the Year at 9 a.m. and a pet contest at 9:30. After the Buddy Andrews show, there'll be a live auction at noon, and Jeff Epps will take the stage at 1:30. The cherry spitting contest is at 3, with Aaron Headley performing at 3:30. Cherry Fest will also feature a show and shine car show tomorrow from 9 a.m. to 2 p.m., hosted by Valcover Racing. Registration will be from 9 a.m. to 11 a.m., with judging at 11:30 a.m. Awards will be presented at 1:30 p.m. There will also be Valcover Racing from 3 p.m. to 5 p.m. Registration begins at 3 p.m. with Best Design voting starting at 3 p.m. and the race at 4. awards and door prizes at 5. The Cotton Picking Festival is tonight and tomorrow at Caldwell. It begins with Bo Renfrow at 6 tonight. American Idol contestant Michael Garner of Forest City performs at 4 tomorrow, followed by Live Wire, Truman's Wild Duck Festival. It's also this weekend. The Compassionate Friends of Eastern Arkansas's annual Walk to Remember is tomorrow at the Wynn Primary School. The walk will be from 8 a.m. to 10 a.m., followed by a butterfly release. The walk is for anyone who wants to remember a loved one who has passed away from any cause. Proceeds benefit the Compassionate Friends of Eastern Arkansas's 14th Annual Memorial Candlelight Program. It's scheduled for December the 13th. A blood drive will be held next Tuesday in memory of Gene Simpkins. The blood drive will be held from 11 a.m. to 3 p.m. at the Wynn Baptist Church Gymnasium. Simpkins, who taught in the Wynn School District for over 30 years, died in September of 2025 after a lengthy battle with cancer. Her family says she received innumerable units of blood while receiving cancer treatments for over 20 years. Donors can make an appointment by calling 1-800-RED-CROSS. 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Those donating blood until October 13th can receive a $15 e-gift card. The Cross County Farmers Market will hold a vendors meeting. That's coming up next Thursday, October 1st. To begin planning for next year's market, the meeting will be at 5:30 in the conference room at the Cross County Courthouse.

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3: Wynn and Cross County leaders participated in a Working Genius organizational development training session this week. The Chamber office at the Bill Thomas Tech Center. The training was led by Dr. Cliff Jones with the Delta Center for Economic Development at Arkansas State. Working Genius is an interactive training program designed to teach participants how to use the six types of Working Genius model to discover natural talents, address performance gaps, and improve team productivity and morale. Participants in the training included Wynn Mayor Jennifer Hobbs, Park and Mayor Carolyn Slaughter, and members of the Wynn Police Department and Wynn Fire Department, and representatives from the Cross County Chamber of Commerce. 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It's set for Halloween night, Saturday, October 31st, 5 p.m. to 8 p.m. at Village Creek State Park. 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
3: In sports, the Wynn Yellow Jackets open 5A East Conference play tonight at Brooklyn. The Jackets are coming off of a heartbreaking 2-point loss at West Memphis 2 weeks ago. Wynn Yellow Jackets coach Randy Coleman says the team had a great bye week last week.
7: We have had, you know, maybe our two best consecutive weeks of practice the last 2 weeks, so it's been good. We're making strides. You know, we're not a finished product, but

0: means, but we're definitely, you know, getting better in, on both sides of the ball and the kicking game. You know, one thing you want to find out at the end of non-conference, number one for me has always been, what do we need to improve? Where do we need to improve as we head into, you know, the conference season? And, you know, one of the things that we found that we really need to improve in is special teams. Because, you look at the West Memphis game in particular, and you could make a strong argument that, you know, special teams got us beat. We give up a kickoff return for a touchdown. We have an extra point block. We fail on a two-point conversion, get tackled at the one-foot line. I mean, those, you know, really, if you look at it, those 9 points, you know, was a difference between a victory and a defeat.
1: The Jackets are entering conference play with a 1-2 overall record. A win against Marion, losses to Forest City and at West Memphis. Brooklyn's 2-1 on the year. Their wins are over Pocahontas and Melbourne with a loss to Batesville Southside. Coleman says the Bearcats are, quote, boring. But he says that isn't necessarily a bad thing.
0: I say this in the most sincere compliment. They're boring, but they're boring in a good way because they don't overwhelm you in any area, but they're just really good and solid in every area. There's no real glaring weakness where you say, I think we can attack that, or I think we can take advantage of that. They just don't have that. So they're just a boringly good football team. And that's, I say that with sincere, you know, compliment toward Coach Hensley and his staff and players, because, you know, we tell our guys all the time that good football is doing something simple repeatedly, and that's what Brooklyn does.
1: Kickoff for tonight's win at Brooklyn game, 7 o'clock. 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The live stream begins at 6:50 as well. Other 2AA opening matchups tonight: Desark at Clarendon, Marianna at Earl, East Poinsett County is at McCroy. Other games tonight: it's Jonesville at Benton, Sylvan Hills at Marion, El Dorado at Searcy, West Memphis is at Sheridan. Gosnell travels to Pocahontas, Batesville Southside at Truman, Highland at Jonesville Westside, Blyville is at Forest City, Stuckart at Watson Chapel, Warren is at DeWitt, Yaleville Summit at Salem, Newport travels to Mountain View, Marshall will be at Riverview, Rivercrest will be at Manila, it'll be Walnut Ridge at Harrisburg, Pickett at Osceola, Palestine Wheatley's at Hoxie, Rising is at Helena, West Helena, Lake Village will be at Dumas, and Hazen is at Baptist Prep. When Junior Jackets moved to 4-1 overall, 1-1 in the 5A East with a 26-0 home win over Brooklyn last night, while Mark Tree beat Cross County at Cherry Valley 32-0. In Northeast Arkansas Youth Football League action tomorrow, it's Brooklyn at the Wind Stingers at 10 a.m., 4th, 5th, and 6th grade games, and Truman at Cross County, 5th and 6th grade games also beginning at 10 a.m. Arkansas and Arkansas State both have non-conference games tomorrow. Arkansas State at home against Kennesaw State, 6 p.m. kickoff, 4 p.m. broadcast. 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While Tulsa will be in Fayetteville to take on the Razorbacks at 7 tomorrow night, 4 o'clock is broadcast time for that on Country 92.5.
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1: The Wind Volleyball Lady Jackets stayed perfect in conference play with a 3-0 sweep of Four City yesterday for senior night at the Yellow Jacket Arena. Scores 25-5, 25-7, and 25-13. Win won the junior high match 25-6, 25-6. In senior high play, Ella Reed was 7-7 serving with 3 aces, 5 kills, and 28 assists. Leah Bunch, 13 of 14 serving with 6 aces, 12 kills, and 6 assists. Clara Davis had 8 kills, 4 digs. Lakin Smith, 15 of 17 serving with 6 aces and 6 kills. Blair Huddleston was 17 of 17 serving with 6 aces and 4 kills. And Landry Lovell, 14 of 14 serving with 4 aces and 2 kills. The Lady Jackets are now 10 and 2 overall. They are 5-0 in conference play. They've not lost a conference match now in 2 years. They will be in the Lakeside Invitational tomorrow at Hot Springs with their first match against Harrison at noon tomorrow. The Lady Jackets will be hosting Pocahontas on Monday and Heber Springs on Tuesday next week. It should be mostly sunny with a high temperature in the lower 80s today. Clear early tonight for football, and then partly cloudy late tonight. We could see an overnight fog tonight. Overnight low around 62 degrees. Tomorrow should be mostly sunny with a high temperature of 85 degrees. Partly cloudy tomorrow night, 62 degrees. And then Sunday should be sunny and 85 degrees. 75 was the high yesterday. 57 was the overnight low. And we have mostly sunny skies now. And it is a very nice 74 degrees.
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2: 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Calvary Fellowship Church has launched a fundraising effort to double the space of its storehouse food pantry. Donations can be sent to the church over Cash App, or checks can be mailed to P.O. 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Benefit sale will be held through tomorrow and then next week at Living Waters on South Falls in Wynn. And the 47th anniversary of Pastor Alvin Coleman and Lady Agnes Coleman will be celebrated Sunday with a special 3:30 p.m. service. A speaker, Dr. Anthony Coleman of Marion.
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4: Hi, everyone. Lots of sunshine around for our Friday forecast. It's going to be a little warmer today. Afternoon highs will climb into the mid-80s. This evening, partly cloudy skies, lows mid-60s. Tomorrow for Saturday, partly sunny and a high of 84 degrees. We'll be dry on Saturday. Sunday, however, we've got a slight chance of a shower early, then partly sunny skies with highs in the mid-80s. And right now, it looks pretty sunny, mid-80s for Monday. From the Arkansas Now Weather Center, I'm meteorologist Laura Huckabee.
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1: 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December corn at 521 and three quarters, down 5 3/4, with March corn at 535 and a quarter, down 6 1/4. November soybeans at 1305 and a quarter, down 12 1/4, with January soybeans at 1319 and a half, down 12 1/2. December wheat at 690 and a half, down 16 and a half, with March wheat at 705 and a quarter, down 16 and a quarter. December cotton at 8201, down 130. March cotton at 8476. Also down 130. November rice at 1650 and a half, down 6, with January rice at 1691, down 7 1/2. Moving on to livestock now. October live cattle at 218.27 and a half, down 80, with December live cattle at 220.80, down 30. October feeder cattle at 333.35, up 160. November feeder cattle at 330.10, up 202 and a half. October lane hogs at 78.92 and a half, down 27 and a half. December hogs at 68.97 and a half, down 50. That's your EAB Midday Market Report, and I'm Scotty Woodson. Have a great day.
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5: Hi, everyone. Lots of sunshine around for our Friday forecast. It's going to be a little warmer today. Afternoon highs will climb into the mid-80s. This evening, partly cloudy skies, lows mid-60s. Tomorrow for Saturday, partly sunny and a high of 84 degrees. We'll be dry on Saturday. Sunday, however, we've got a slight chance of a shower early, then partly sunny skies with highs in the mid-80s. And right now, it looks pretty sunny, mid-80s for Monday. From the Arkansas Now Weather Center, I'm meteorologist Laura Huckabee.

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1: President Trump and the First Lady have welcomed Chinese leader Xi Jinping and Madam Peng Liyuan back to the White House this morning. The couples were meeting for tea in the Red Room of the White House before traveling to the National Archives to view historic records and documents significant to the American and Chinese relationship. A powerful storm over the Atlantic is building up strength as it heads toward the northeast. NBC's Sam Brock is on the New Jersey shore ahead of the early season nor'easter that's expected to pummel the region with gusty winds and driving rain.
2: Now, the mayor of Atlantic City said he is taking this seriously as a problematic storm, one that could bring extreme flooding, but that officials have done this before. He said it's not their first rodeo.
1: Storm conditions are expected to begin today along the coast from New Jersey to Massachusetts, with a lot of rain predicted in southern New England, especially near Cape Cod. Coastal flood warnings are in place from North Carolina's Outer Banks to New York's Long Island. High wind warnings are also in effect, with gusts up to 60 miles an hour possible, especially from Long Island to southern New England. Hurricane Polo is set to possibly bring life-threatening floods to Hawaii's Big Island this weekend. The storm is about 210 miles south of South Point. It's packing winds of 85 miles an hour. One student is dead after a shooting near a Texas high school this morning. It happened just off the campus of Westbury High School in Houston. Police say the school was never in danger and never placed in lockdown. Consumer sentiment hit a four-month low in September. The University of Michigan's final reading for the month fell on concerns over high prices and worries about the economy. The survey noted declines across most age and income groups. Some of music's biggest names will help iHeartRadio celebrate the holidays on the annual Jingle Ball Tour. Olivia Rodrigo, Hilary Duff, Ray, Alex Warren, and Somber are among the acts that will play on select shows of the 9-day tour. It will all kick off on December 1st in Fort Worth and end in Nashville. I'm Chris Coraggio. Giants of the tech industry were well represented at last night's White House state dinner for Chinese President Xi Jinping. Mark Mayfield fills us in.
3: Guests included Tesla and SpaceX CEO Elon Musk at the head table with President Trump and Xi, along with NVIDIA's Jensen Huang and former Apple CEO and current executive chairman Tim Cook. Others included OpenAI CEO Sam Altman, Meta's Mark Zuckerberg, Amazon founder Jeff Bezos, Google co-founder Sergey Brin, and CEO Sundar Pichai, along with Microsoft CEO Satya Nadella and others. The room was also packed with business leaders from across American finance, media, and industry. I'm Mark Mayfield.
1: Microsoft co-founder Bill Gates says Congress needs to regulate the development of artificial intelligence. In an NBC Meet the Press interview set to air on Sunday, Gates said that no one thinks self-regulation is enough.
4: You need law enforcement and the politicians to get into the discussion about what safeguards and monitoring look like. And that has to be a required thing.
1: Several other big names in the AI industry have made similar claims, warning that the current pace of AI development could have dangerous consequences. Gates said safeguards and monitoring could be put in place without dramatically slowing development. A federal judge has delayed her ruling on Paramount's proposed settlement of an antitrust case seeking to block the merger with Warner Brothers Discovery. Yesterday, the U.S. District Judge said she wants more information from the 12 state attorneys general before deciding whether to approve the deal and that she'll issue her ruling in due course. Amnesty International is calling for an end to U.S. Immigration and Customs Enforcement. The human rights organization released a 168-page report yesterday that said ICE should be abolished and that no reforms would overcome the department's abuses, such as fatal shootings, attacks on protesters, and what it called cruel treatment at detention centers. I'm Chris Coraggio.
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6: Here's the latest from the Arkansas Now newsroom. Four Arkansans filed by Thursday's deadline to run in the January 5th special election to fill the Senate District 18 vacancy. Two independent candidates, along with a Republican and a Democrat, are seeking to replace Republican Jonathan Dismay, who resigned from the Senate earlier this month to take a job at Arkansas Electric Cooperatives. A new report from the Arkansas Advocates for Children and Families shows the state's uninsured child rate nearly doubled from a historic low of 4.1% in 2016 to 7.7% in 2024. The report also found the uninsured rate among infants more than tripled from 2.2% in 2018 to 7.6% in 2024. And despite cooler weather, fire officials warn that wildfire dangers persist due to dry conditions. For updates, visit arcfireinfo.org. From the Arkansas Now newsroom, I'm Kate Carlton.
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9: 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The Kennesaw State Owls fly into Jonesboro to take on the Red Wolves this Saturday. 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
10: Hi, everyone. Lots of sunshine around for our Friday forecast. It's going to be a little warmer today. Afternoon highs will climb into the mid-80s. This evening, partly cloudy skies, lows mid-60s. Tomorrow for Saturday, partly sunny and a high of 84 degrees. We'll be dry on Saturday. Sunday, however, we've got a slight chance of a shower early, then partly sunny skies with highs in the mid-80s. And right now, it looks pretty sunny, mid-80s for Monday. From the Arkansas Now Weather Center, I'm meteorologist Laura Huckabee.

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3: As we all know, the world can feel heavy sometimes, and even dark, but light changes things. 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
4: Hi, everyone. Lots of sunshine around for our Friday forecast. It's going to be a little warmer today. Afternoon highs will climb into the mid-80s. This evening, partly cloudy skies, lows mid-60s. Tomorrow for Saturday, partly sunny and a high of 84 degrees. We'll be dry on Saturday. Sunday, however, we've got a slight chance of a shower early, then partly sunny skies with highs in the mid-80s. And right now, it looks pretty sunny, mid-80s for Monday. From the Arkansas Now Weather Center, I'm meteorologist Laura Huckabee.

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3: Hi, everyone. Lots of sunshine around for our Friday forecast. It's going to be a little warmer today. Afternoon highs will climb into the mid-80s. This evening, partly cloudy skies, lows mid-60s. Tomorrow for Saturday, partly sunny and a high of 84 degrees. We'll be dry on Saturday. Sunday, however, we've got a slight chance of a shower early, then partly sunny skies with highs in the mid-80s. And right now, it looks pretty sunny, mid-80s for Monday. From the Arkansas Now Weather Center, I'm meteorologist Laura Huckabee.

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EAB, East Arkansas Broadcasters. 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

0: We're remembering the late Dolly Parton today. Not only is it Dolly Day in Nashville, many cities across the country are celebrating the Queen of Country Music. California has declared September 25th. Dolly Parton Day. Lawmakers passed an ordinance officially designating the day in honor of the late country music icon. 9/25 was chosen for Parton's classic hit, 9 to 5. State Senator John Laird of Santa Cruz says it's about honoring Parton's legacy beyond music. More than 182,000 children in California are currently enrolled in Parton's Imagination Library, the literacy program she founded that provides free books to children. Meanwhile, in New York City, Manhattan Borough President Brad Heuermann-Sigel has proclaimed today Dolly Parton Appreciation Day in honor of the late music star's contributions to humanity. Parton passed away 1 month ago today. She was 80 years old. I'm Chris Caraggio.
1: It's time for today's look at local and regional news. It's Friday. Today is September the 25th, 2026. The Cross County Republican Party hosted a mayoral forum last night at the Bill Thomas Tech Center in Wynn. The event featured mayoral candidates from the cities of Wynn and Parkin. The Wynn candidates included incumbent Jennifer Hobbs and Juanita Cruz. The Parkin candidates were Prog Griffin and Sandra Lately. Another Wynn candidate, DeAndrea Warren, was in attendance but did not participate in the forum. Neither did any of the candidates from Cherry Valley or Hickory Ridge. Wynn candidate Jeremy Bradshaw registered for the event but dropped out last minute due to unforeseen circumstances. Parkin Mayor Carolyn Slaughter did not attend the event. Ty Griffin served as moderator and asked participants several questions, including their thoughts on the role of a mayor, their plans to improve infrastructure in their cities, and their goals for their first 24 months if elected. A panel, which included members of the Cross County Quorum Court, also asked each candidate a follow-up question. There will be several more opportunities for residents to hear from candidates for office. The Cherry Fest Committee will be holding a Meet the Candidates event for candidates in Cherry Valley a week from Monday, October 5th, at the fire station. The event will begin at 6:30 p.m. Questions can be submitted to candidates in advance online. And the Cross County Farm Bureau will host its annual Meet the Candidates event on Thursday, October 8th, at the Tech Center. Cross County has benefited from yesterday's announcement of the release of the second round of Health Transformation Program grants. The grant funding, totaling $54.6 million, comes from the One Big Beautiful Bill passed by Congress last year. Cross County is a part of the Heartland Whole Health Institute's Arkansas Healthcare Transformation Project. Cross and Woodruff County will receive funding for the Studio Drift Move Delta, which is a regional active recreation initiative for the two counties. The St. Bernard's Development Foundation's Rural Health and Wellness Network benefits Cross, Mississippi, and Craighead counties. The St. Bernard's Rural Care Workforce Network benefits Cross, Randolph, Lawrence, and Craighead counties. And Cross County is a part of the UAMS's Family Medicine Fellowship, which is based at St. Bernard's in Jonesboro. The St. Francis Area Development Center made a $10,000 donation yesterday to the City of Wynn for the pickleball court project in downtown Wynn. Jody Ashton, director of the St. Francis Development Center, which oversees the Cross County Special Workshop, says the donation was a way to say thank you for all of the support from the city and the community over the years.
2: Well, the City of Wynn has embraced the workshop since the 70s, and in its darkest hour, 8 years ago, really is what the people of this town kept the workshop open. We've been fortunate enough to be here since 2018, and with the addition of the pickleball courts, we felt like it was time for the workshop to be able to give something back to the town.
1: The courts are located directly across from Commercial Avenue from the workshop. Ashton says that the sport of pickleball is one of the fastest growing sports for Special Olympics Arkansas. Wynn Mayor Jennifer Hobbs says she is proud of the partnership between the city and the Cross County Special Workshop.
3: We have been supportive for many years, and that was one of the things when I took office. We contracted with them and helped support them financially, and then the community in general has just been a great supporter of the workshop, and we're just super proud and excited that they're giving back to this project. I think they will utilize the pickleball park quite a bit, and that'll be good for their participants.
1: The pickleball courts are expected to be completed in November. The courts are located between First Financial Bank and the Cross County Library. The bank donated the property to the city for the project.
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1: Cherry Fest is tomorrow in Cherry Valley, and Buddy Andrews is returning home.
5: This is my first festival I've ever played in Arkansas since, and I grew up here. I was born here. And then I moved to Louisiana in 2020 and burned up the festivals there. But this is tomorrow morning at Cherry Fest. This is my first Arkansas festival. And I'm glad that it's at least in Cross County, you know, so it makes it kind of special.
1: Andrews will perform from 10:30 until noon tomorrow. Cherry Fest will be held at the Cherry Valley City Park tomorrow. It'll begin with the recognition of Walter Ragland as the Cherry Valley Citizen of the Year at 9 a.m. and a pet contest at 9:30. After the Buddy Andrews show, there'll be a live auction at noon, and Jeff Epps will take the stage at 1:30. The cherry spitting contest is at 3. With Aaron Headley performing at 3:30, Cherry Fest will also feature a show and shine car show tomorrow from 9 a.m. to 2 p.m. hosted by Valcover Racing. Registration will be from 9 a.m. to 11 a.m. with judging at 11:30 a.m. Awards will be presented at 1:30 p.m. There will also be Valcover Racing from 3 p.m. to 5 p.m. Registration begins at 3 p.m. with best design voting starting at 3 p.m. and the race at 4. Awards and door prizes at 5. The Cotton Picking Festival is tonight and tomorrow at Caldwell. It begins with Bo Renfro at 6 tonight. American Idol contestant Michael Garner of Forest City performs at 4 tomorrow, followed by Live Wire, Truman's Wild Duck Festival. It's also this weekend. The Compassionate Friends of Eastern Arkansas's annual Walk to Remember is tomorrow at the Wynn Primary School. The walk will be from 8 a.m. to 10 a.m., followed by a butterfly release. The walk is for anyone who wants to remember a loved one who has passed away from any cause. Proceeds benefit the Compassionate Friends of Eastern Arkansas's 14th Annual Memorial Candlelight Program. Is scheduled for December the 13th. A blood drive will be held next Tuesday in memory of Gene Simpkins. The blood drive will be held from 11 a.m. to 3 p.m. at the Wynn Baptist Church Gymnasium. Simpkins, who taught in the Wynn School District for over 30 years, died in September of 2025 after a lengthy battle with cancer. Her family says she received innumerable units of blood while receiving cancer treatments for over 20 years. Donors can make an appointment by calling 1-800-RED-CROSS. 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Those donating blood until October 13th can receive a $15 e-gift card. The Cross County Farmers Market will hold a vendors meeting. That's coming up next Thursday, October 1st. To begin planning for next year's market, the meeting will be at 5:30 In the conference room at the Cross County Courthouse, the Cross County Farmers Market is held each Saturday morning throughout the summer at the Cross County Courthouse. This year's market included several new events, including a farmers market after dark event and a market on the move at the Wynn Sports Complex and the downtown splash pad. There will be discussions about continuing the after dark event past the farmers market season.
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1: When in Cross County leaders participated in a Working Genius organizational development training session this week, the Chamber office at the Bill Thomas Tech Center. The training was led by Dr. Cliff Jones with the Delta Center for Economic Development at Arkansas State. Working Genius is an interactive training program designed to teach participants how to use the six types of working genius model to discover natural talents, address performance gaps, and improve team productivity and morale. Participants in the training included Wynn Mayor Jennifer Hobbs, Parkin Mayor Carolyn Slaughter, and members of the Wynn Police Department and Wynn Fire Department, and representatives from the Cross County Chamber of Commerce. Trick-or-Treat at Village Creek will be held on the actual Halloween day. This year it's set for Halloween night, Saturday, October 31st, 5 p.m. to 8 p.m. at Village Creek State Park. Trick-or-Treat at Village Creek is a Cross County Chamber of Commerce event.
7: 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Ooh. Unfortunately, last year it dipped to 5,000 because we had to move the day. 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So I am hopeful that we can meet or beat that 8,000 number. I would love to see it.
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1: In obituaries, funeral services will be held at 2 o'clock today. Thompson Wilson Funeral Home in Wynn for Galen Brown of Nixa, Missouri. Brown, a native of Fair Oaks, died last Friday in Springfield, Missouri. Visitation will be from 1 to 2 today. Burial will be at Lewis Cemetery near Hickory Ridge. He was a 1967 graduate of Wynn High School. He received degrees from Arkansas State and Memphis State. He was employed with the Federal Aviation Administration as an electronic engineer upon his discharge from the U.S. Air Force in 1972. He is survived by his daughter, Gayla Holbrook of Nixa, Missouri, two sisters, Glenda Vandeman of Paragould and Geraldine Feltus of Germantown, Tennessee, two grandchildren. He was preceded in death by two brother-in-laws, Calvin Vandeman and Richard Feltus. Thompson Wilson Funeral Home of Wynn is in charge of arrangement. Services for Virginia Faye Armstrong Griffin and McCrory will be at 2 o'clock today at the Thompson Wilson Funeral Home in McCrory. Burial will be at the Woodman Cemetery. Visitation from 1 to 2. Mrs. Griffin died Tuesday. She owned and operated Griffin's Bakery in McCrory. She was preceded in death by her husband, H.A. Griffin, two brothers, Donald and Gerald Armstrong, and two sister-in-laws. Survivors include three daughters, Brenda Trotter of Searcy, Janice Headley of McCrory, and Mitzi Courier of Tumbling Shows, six grandchildren, 14 great-grandchildren, and 11 great-great-grandchildren. David Miller of Violent Hill, Arkansas, formerly of Forest City, died on Tuesday at the Hospice House of the Ozarks in Mountain Home, Arkansas. He was born in Brinkley, lived in Forest City most of his life, retired from Sanyo after 49 years, and was a member of the Salem First Baptist Church in Salem, Arkansas. He married Darlene Levitt in 1962, and she preceded him in death in 2022. He is survived by a daughter, Kim Moody of Violet Hill, Arkansas, one son, Mark Miller of Forest City, seven grandchildren survive, 10 great-grandchildren. He was preceded in death by two brothers, William Michael Bill Miller and Paul Don Miller. Services will be at Stevens Funeral Home Chapel at 1 o'clock tomorrow. Burial at the Salem Cemetery in Goodwin. Visitation will be from noon until 1 tomorrow. Stevens Funeral Home of Forest City is in charge of arrangements. William Lewis Littlejohn of Forest City died last Friday at the age of 80. He was born in Parkin. He graduated from Parkin High School in 1964. He farmed independently and operated a grain hauling company. He attended Parkin Baptist Church before moving to Forest City. He was preceded in death by two brothers, Dave Littlejohn, Kenneth Littlejohn, a sister, Polly Jenkins, son-in-law, Jed Daniels. Survivors are his wife, Linda Littlejohn of Forest City, three daughters, Susan Claudel of Alligator, Mississippi, Moda Daniels of Friars Point, Mississippi, Mary Beth Hall of Marion, five grandchildren, three great-grandchildren. Celebration of Life will be held at the Park and Archaeological State Park Sunday from 2 p.m. to 6 p.m. Cross County Funeral Service and Crematory is in charge of arrangements.
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1: In sports, the Wynn Yellow Jackets open 5A East Conference play tonight at Brooklyn. The Jackets are coming off of a heartbreaking two-point loss at West Memphis 2 weeks ago. Wynn Yellow Jackets coach Randy Coleman says the team had a great bye week last week.
4: We have had, maybe our two best consecutive weeks of practice the last 2 weeks. So it's been good. We're making strides. We're not a finished product by any means, but we're definitely, getting better.

0: better in, on both sides of the ball in the kicking game. You know, one thing you want to find out at the end of non-conference, number one for me has always been, what do we need to improve? Where do we need to improve as we head into, you know, the conference season? And, you know, one of the things that we found that we really need to improve in is special teams. Because, you know, you look at the West Memphis game in particular, and you could make a strong argument that, you know, special teams got us beat. We give up a kickoff return for a touchdown. We have an extra point block. We fail on a two-point conversion, get tackled at the one-foot line. I mean, those, you know, really, if you look at it, those 9 points, you know, was a difference between a victory and a defeat.
1: The Jackets are entering conference play with a 1-2 overall record. A win against Marion, losses to Forest City and at West Memphis. Brooklyn's 2-1 on the year. Their wins are over Pocahontas and Melbourne with a loss to Batesville Southside. Coleman says the Bearcats are, quote, boring. But he says that isn't necessarily a bad thing.
0: I say this in the most sincere compliment. They're boring, but they're boring in a good way because they don't overwhelm you in any area, but they're just really good and solid in every area. There's no real glaring weakness where you say, I think we can attack that, or I think we can take advantage of that. They just don't have that. So they're just a boringly good football team. And that's, I honestly say that with sincere, you know, compliment toward Coach Hensley and his staff and players, because, you know, we tell our guys all the time that good football is doing something simple repeatedly, and that's what Brooklyn does.
1: Kickoff for tonight's win at Brooklyn game, 7 o'clock. 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The live stream begins at 6:50 as well. Other 2AA opening matchups tonight: Desark at Clarendon, Marianna at Earl, East Poinsett County is at McCroy. Other games tonight: it's Jonesville at Benton, Sylvan Hills at Marion, El Dorado at Searcy, West Memphis is at Sheridan. Gosnell travels to Pocahontas, Batesville, Southside at Truman, Highland at Jonesville, Westside. Blyville is at Forest City, Stuckart at Watson Chapel. Warren is at DeWitt, Yaleville Summit at Salem. Newport travels to Mountain View. Marshall will be at Riverview. River Crest will be at Manila. It'll be Walnut Ridge at Harrisburg, Pickett at Osceola, Palestine Wheatley's at Hoxie, Rising is at Helena, West Helena, Lake Village will be at Dumas, and Hazen is at Baptist Prep. Wynn Junior Jackets moved to 4-1 overall, 1-1 in the 5A East with a 26-0 home win over Brooklyn last night, while Mark Tree beat Cross County at Cherry Valley 32-0. In Northeast Arkansas Youth Football League action tomorrow, it's Brooklyn at the Wynn Stingers at 10 a.m., 4th, 5th, and 6th grade games, and Truman at Cross County, 5th and 6th grade games also beginning at 10 a.m. Arkansas and Arkansas State both have non-conference games tomorrow. Arkansas State at home against Kennesaw State, 6 p.m. kickoff, 4 p.m. broadcast. KWYN AM 1400, FM 102.9, 106.9, and Oldies 102.3. While Tulsa will be in Fayetteville to take on the Razorbacks at 7 tomorrow night, 4 o'clock is broadcast time for that on Country 92.5.
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1: The Wynn Volleyball Lady Jackets stayed perfect in conference play with a 3-0 sweep of Four City yesterday for senior night at the Yellow Jacket Arena. Scores 25-5, 25-7, and 25-13. Wynn won the junior high match 25-6, 25-6. In senior high play, Ella Reed was 7-7 serving with 3 aces, 5 kills, and 28 assists. Leah Bunch, 13 of 14 serving with 6 aces, 12 kills, and 6 assists. Clara Davis had 8 kills, 4 digs. Lakin Smith, 15 of 17 serving with 6 aces and 6 kills. Blair Huddleston was 17 of 17 serving with 6 aces and 4 kills. And Landry Lovell, 14 of 14 serving with 4 aces and 2 kills. The Lady Jackets are now 10 and 2. Overall, they are 5-0 in conference play. They've not lost a conference match now in 2 years. They will be in the Lakeside Invitational tomorrow at Hot Springs with their first match against Harrison at noon tomorrow. The Lady Jackets will be hosting Pocahontas on Monday and Heber Springs on Tuesday next week. Weather forecast calling for partly cloudy and 82 today. Clear early tonight, partly cloudy late tonight. Could see an overnight fog in 62. Partly sunny and 85 tomorrow. Partly sunny and 85 on Sunday.
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locally owned since 1956 by EAB, East Arkansas Broadcasters. 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

0: Rice prices back up slightly. Hello, I'm Scotty Woodson on the EAB Ag Network with your EAB Noon Market Report. December corn at 526 and 3/4 down 3/4, with March corn at 540 down 1.5. November soybeans, 1315 and 3/4 down 1 3/4. January soybeans, 1329 and a half down 2.5. December wheat at 699 and a quarter down 7 3/4, with March wheat at 714 down 7.5. December cotton at 8237 down 94, with March cotton at 8510 down 96. November rice, 1658 and a half up 2, with January rice at 1703 up 4.5. Moving on to livestock now, October live cattle 2182 and a half down 25, with December live cattle 22155 up 45. October feeder cattle 334 up 225. November feeder cattle 3387 and a half up 280. October lane hogs at 7867 and a half down 52 and a half. December hogs also down 52 and a half to 6895. That's your EAB Noon Market Report, and I'm Scotty Woodson. Have a great day.
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12: Good afternoon, everybody. Welcome to Tradio TGIF, Friday, September 25th already. It'll be October before we know it, folks. But of course, on a Friday, any weekday this time of the day, Tradio time. Currently 80 degrees, 79.7, if we want to get all scientific, folks. Let's go ahead. We'll put a pause for the calls in a moment, folks. We're not going to go ahead and look at the forecast right off the bat. We're going to check some text messages. I think several came through before the broadcast went live. Again, hopefully you're having a lovely Friday, whether you just had lunch, going to have. Have you already had it? Looking forward to it. Either way, hold that thought, folks. We have a caller. Good afternoon. You're live on Tradio.
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12: Appreciate it. 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
14: Yes.
12: Okay, I got you. 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
12: Okay. Thank you, sir. 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Thank you. Now, again, the other one's a 5x12, and that's the brand new, never been used. 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Power chairs, but I know Mr. Kenneth hopefully hasn't sold, but he's still got the electric wheelchair. 2024, good model, new model. But before we get there, let me refocus. We haven't even looked at the forecast yet. That's fine. Let's go ahead. I was in the middle of telling you some of these text messages. Let's catch up on these text messages, and then we'll take our break. And then we'll look at the forecast, folks. But again, let me see if I can get through this one. 10x20 canopy, complete with frames, ready to use. It'd be great for yard sales, family reunions, picnics, anything to protect you from the sun. It can be seen at 1101 East Levesque. It's set up, but you have to take it down. You can call 870-362-1006 if you're interested. Again, includes extra canopy. Excuse me, I got tongue-tied on that one. They also have an extra canopy for just $50. Okay, so I got to make note to rewrite that one. Transcribe, as I like to say, but I don't want to get behind these mixed up and not write them down, because trust me, my shadow can even make me trip, folks. All right, watch those bad jokes. Let's see, this was, fire call from earlier. Sorry, folks, I was reading that, only thing I need to say it over there. Let's see, we have garage sale 8 South Ridge Cove tomorrow. Let me say that again, folks, we got a garage sale 8 South Ridge Cove tomorrow, September 26th. It's going to start at 8 in the morning and go all the way until 1 p.m., and they have a variety of items. And the number listed, you need a contact number, 208-4036. Okay, let's see what we got. I think we got an update from Rufus. What we got here? Let's see, looking for a CD fixer. Okay, I got you. If anybody, Rufus is looking for, maybe not this particular kind, but anything that's removes scratches from CDs, DVDs, things of that nature. This has got kind of a hand crank one on this one, the picture he sent. But, I mean, whatever works. Now, I know before, at least when I was in Mississippi, a lot of these used game stores, GameStop too, anything sells and movies or DVDs or games in disc format. Either way, they have this little machine on there. They kind of put a liquid solution on there. They put it in there. Looks like it's a buffer, and looks like it's going to scratch the CD even worse. But anyway, it gets the scratches out. But enough about that. If anybody has any ways, any magic, any conventional magic, industrial magic, if we've got any technology leads on how to portable fix, remove scratches from CDs or DVDs, Rufus would definitely be appreciative. 870-745-8233. Now, let's see, folks. I want to make sure I didn't miss any. Okay, we're caught up on that. Let's go ahead and look at this forecast, then we'll go to the break. Because if you can get out into this today, folks, get out there and enjoy that weather. Very pleasant. It's almost like a hallucination right here. Yesterday's high was 75 degrees, overnight low of 57. Here we go, folks. Rest of this afternoon, forecast partly cloudy. Highs will be in the low 60s. Tonight, mostly clear in the evening, then becoming partly cloudy after midnight, lows in the lower 60s. Also, patchy fog possible after midnight tonight. Tomorrow for Saturday, mostly sunny, partly sunny, highs in the mid-80s, it looks like. Saturday night, partly cloudy with lows in the lower 60s. Sunday's forecast, mostly sunny, highs in the mid-80s. Sunday night, mostly clear, then becoming partly cloudy with lows in the lower 80s. And our Monday forecast is sunny with highs in the upper 80s. Good afternoon. You're live on Tradio.
13: You're giving the wrong forecast for today. The high is not 66. It's 80-something right now.
12: Oh, goodness gracious. Thank you. I'm glad I wasn't hallucinating. Have a good day. I'm telling you, sometime I thought that was a Pickle family calling in. We got them. Sorry, we got in the phone lines a little tied up there, but definitely, let's see what else they needed. I got this from yesterday. Folks, we'll take a break in just a moment. We're going to wait for the call board to come back in, but I just saw the football rotations. It's going to be a busy night, but before I go any further, I'll get you that information, but we wanted to say BPW members are accepting listings for the 2027 BPW birthday calendar. If you'd like to reserve a calendar or a list of birthday, anniversary, or memorial, please contact a Win BPW member. So I'll go over that one more moment. But good afternoon. You're live on Tradio.
13: 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Have a log splitter for sale.
15: It's for $800. In great shape. 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
12: Thank you, ma'am. You have a good weekend.
15: You too. Bye-bye.
12: Thank you. Bye. Very nice on that, folks. Let's see. We got that log splitter, 870-745-8651. Okay, let's see what we got on the agenda. Excuse me. I didn't mean, those sinuses are getting the best of me, folks. Sorry, I didn't mean to. I don't mean to be sniffling into the microphone. But, yes, again. Let's go ahead and take a break. We'll be right back up. I need to check this weather, and I'll tell you the best way to do it is phone the National Weather Service. I'm making it sound like I'm phoning the bad phone. We're going to look at the satellite, folks, satellite feed. We even got LaserDisc RF feed, folks. But anyway, let's go ahead and take our break. Hopefully this isn't the first break of the day. I don't know, folks. It's been a busy Friday, and it's going to be a busier Friday night. Hopefully I'll get out of here before early a.m. Saturday. But, folks, let's go ahead and take a break. 870-238-5996.
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22: Hi, everyone. Lots of sunshine around for our Friday forecast. It's going to be a little warmer today. Afternoon highs will climb into the mid-80s. This evening, partly cloudy skies, lows mid-60s. Tomorrow for Saturday, partly sunny and a high of 84 degrees. We'll be dry on Saturday. Sunday, however, we've got a slight chance of a shower early, then partly sunny skies with highs in the mid-80s. And right now, it looks pretty sunny, mid-80s for Monday. From the Arkansas Now Weather Center, I'm meteorologist Laura Huckabee. Hi, everyone. Plenty of sunshine around for our Friday forecast. It's turned out to be a very pretty day. Highs this afternoon will be in the low 80s, partly cloudy tonight, and a low of 62. More clouds around tomorrow for Saturday. We'll be dry, however, with a high of 84 degrees. And then on Sunday, we're right back to mostly sunny skies. It'll be warmer with a high of 86. Monday, a repeat performance. Lots of sunshine and highs in the mid-80s. From the Arkansas Now Weather Center, I'm meteorologist Laura Huckabee.
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12: All right, we got a new text. Rufus in this updates. That is true. We're not going to announce the business, but you're right. There's a new burger place, if you will, open it up. Maybe next door to a castle, if you will. But definitely keep things local. Support them, folks. But here we go. We are going to set up this last break, and then we're going to hopefully have all the work done before the game starts tonight. Of course, 6:50 p.m. on KCHR and 5:30 with the pregame show starting on the AM, as well as live cuttings with Will Oswalt. And that reminds me, we got to get that pregame show in. Folks, have a great weekend. We'll see you later tonight.
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22: Hi, everyone. Volunteer partly cloudy today. Skies tonight as lows settle in the low 60s. Tomorrow for Saturday, we'll have clouds moving in throughout the day. Even though we may have more clouds around, it's going to be dry. The high will be 84. On Sunday, we're back to mostly sunny skies, warmer temperatures, and a high of 86 degrees. Monday, still pretty sunny, highs in the mid-80s. And then, believe it or not, on Tuesday, with sunshine, we pop up to 90 for an afternoon high. From the Arkansas Now Weather Center, I'm meteorologist Laura Huckabee.

0: Hi, I'm Danica Patrick and proud aunt. Watching my nieces grow, play, and learn is amazing. But not every child gets to be carefree. One in six kids in the U.S. are hungry. One in six. That little girl sitting alone at the playground, she can't play like the other kids. She doesn't have the energy because she's hungry. School lunch will be her only meal today. 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
3: The Supreme Court is handing President Trump a win in his efforts to crack down on non-citizen voting ahead of November's midterm election. The High Court ruled today that the Trump administration can use the Department of Homeland Security's federal voter database to verify voters' eligibility for now. However, most states prevent the purging of voter rolls within 90 days of an election. Chinese President Xi Jinping's state visit to Washington, D.C. has ended. President Trump and Xi discussed several topics throughout the week, including trade and artificial intelligence. Hawaii's Big Island is bracing for Hurricane Nolo this weekend, NBC's Ryan Chandler reports.
4: Hurricane Nolo is set to slam the Big Island with potentially catastrophic flooding. The rainfall here will be measured in feet, not inches, with some parts of this island set to receive nearly 3 feet at elevation. That is triggering fears of mudslides in addition to dangerous surf and damaging winds.
3: The storm is about 210 miles south of South Point. It's packing winds of 85 miles per hour. A hit-making lineup will take the stage at this year's iHeartRadio Jingle Ball Tour. Daria Albinger has the story.
5: The iHeart Jingle Ball is coming to a venue near you. 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And as always, the Jingle Ball will give back to the community in the spirit of the season. This year, $1 of each ticket sold will benefit the Ryan Seacrest Foundation. I'm Daria Albinger.
3: Avengers Endgame Encore is off to a good start in its return to the box office. The 2019 superhero hit made $3.8 million from Thursday previews last night. It's looking to make $25 to $28 million this weekend and will battle with Resident Evil, which is projected to make between $24 and $26 million in its sophomore outing. I'm Chris Caraggio. Pope Leo has arrived in France for a four-day visit. The pontiff is scheduled to visit the cities of Paris, Lourdes, and Metz during his trip. In Paris, he'll lead a prayer at the Notre Dame Cathedral, making him the first pope to visit since a 2019 fire nearly destroyed the iconic church. McDonald's is investing $8.5 billion over the next decade to modernize restaurants, expand technology, and attract more customers. Scott Carr has details.
6: Mickey D's plan includes updated kitchens, more AI, expanded rewards, and new menu items, including chicken bowls, snack wraps, and egg bites. McDonald's says its AI tools will free up employees to focus on customers and food preparation. They're also expanding their coffee and drink offerings while testing new ways to serve customers faster. McDonald's operates more than 46,000 restaurants worldwide and says the changes are aimed at boosting sales and efficiency. I'm Scott Carr.
3: Nearly half of younger voters have a negative view of capitalism. That's according to a new poll from NBC News, which shows that 47% of respondents between the ages of 18 and 29 viewed capitalism negatively. 42% said they view socialism positively. This comes amid a primary election season that saw the rise of some democratic socialist and progressive candidates. There's nothing not to love about a good food holiday, and today is indeed one of them. Bree Tennis with more.
7: Today is National Quesadilla Day, the grilled cheese's spicier friend. 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The most popular add-in is chicken, the most controversial, pineapple. They're not new, we've been eating them since the year 1521, and a YouGov poll says one-third of us eat one at least once a week. So today is your day. Look for deals. I'm Bree Tennis.
3: I'm Chris Coraggio.
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9: 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Arkansas State Police troopers seized approximately 59 pounds of illegal marijuana, 200 grams of THC vape products, and $4,500 in cash during two traffic stops Wednesday on Interstate 40 in Pope County. The stops resulted in the arrest of three people. The investigation is ongoing. Arkansas Attorney General Tim Griffin announced seven recent arrests tied to investigations conducted by the state's Medicaid Fraud Control Unit. The arrest resulted from investigations into alleged Medicaid fraud, abuse of vulnerable adults, and failure to report abuse. The cases include five felony charges and two misdemeanor charges. Despite cooler weather, fire officials warn that wildfire dangers persist due to dry conditions. For updates, visit arcfireinfo.org. 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
13: Hi, everyone. Plenty of sunshine around for our Friday forecast. It's turned out to be a very pretty day. Highs this afternoon will be in the low 80s, partly cloudy tonight, and a low of 62. More clouds around tomorrow for Saturday. We'll be dry, however, with a high of 84 degrees. And then on Sunday, we're right back to mostly sunny skies. It'll be warmer with a high of 86. Monday, a repeat performance. Lots of sunshine and highs in the mid-80s. From the Arkansas Now Weather Center, I'm meteorologist Laura Huckabee.

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1: Hi, everyone. Plenty of sunshine around for our Friday forecast. It's turned out to be a very pretty day. Highs this afternoon will be in the low 80s, partly cloudy tonight, and a low of 62. More clouds around tomorrow for Saturday. We'll be dry, however, with a high of 84 degrees. And then on Sunday, we're right back to mostly sunny skies. It'll be warmer with a high of 86. Monday, a repeat performance. Lots of sunshine and highs in the mid-80s. From the Arkansas Now Weather Center, I'm meteorologist Laura Huckabee.

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3: Hi, everyone. Plenty of sunshine around for our Friday forecast. It's turned out to be a very pretty day. Highs this afternoon will be in the low 80s, partly cloudy tonight, and a low of 62. More clouds around tomorrow for Saturday. We'll be dry, however, with a high of 84 degrees. And then on Sunday, we're right back to mostly sunny skies. It'll be warmer with a high of 86. Monday, a repeat performance. Lots of sunshine and highs in the mid-80s. From the Arkansas Now Weather Center, I'm meteorologist Laura Huckabee.

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1: Chinese President Xi Jinping has concluded his state visit to Washington, D.C. President Trump said both countries will be pleased with his visit. The two leaders discussed several topics throughout the week, such as trade and artificial intelligence. A powerful storm over the Atlantic is building up strength as it heads towards the northeast. The early season nor'easter is set to pummel the region over the weekend with gusty winds and driving rain. Storm conditions are expected to begin today along the coast from New Jersey to Massachusetts, with much rain predicted in southern New England, especially near Cape Cod. The Supreme Court is giving President Trump a win in his efforts to crack down on non-citizen voting prior to November's midterm election.
2: The High Court ruled the Trump administration can use the Department of Homeland Security's federal voter database to verify voters' eligibility for now. The Supreme Court went against a federal judge's ruling that found the database could disenfranchise eligible voters.
1: Utah Valley University has released an independent review of its planning, preparedness, response, and recovery surrounding the assassination of Charlie Kirk last September. Jason Tulin has more.
3: The university said the external review found no UVU employee or agent acted in bad faith or showed willful disregard for others' safety before or after the shooting. The review found UVU had existing campus safety policies, personnel, and resources, but needed more consistent implementation, clearer responsibilities, and stronger coordination during large events and emergencies.
1: A naturally occurring human peptide is showing promise in combating Alzheimer's and some other neurodegenerative diseases. Researchers at UC San Diego School of Medicine discovered the small protein fragment called catecholamine, or CST, which they believe could prevent many of the key processes that cause the loss of brain cells. That gradual loss is what can lead to symptoms like memory loss, confusion, and poor judgment, and in later stages, difficulty walking and talking. The study's authors say further research is needed to determine its safety, dosing, and effectiveness before considering it as a potential treatment. I'm Chris Caraggio.
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1: A powerful storm over the Atlantic is building up strength as it heads toward the northeast. The early season nor'easter is expected to pummel the region over the weekend with gusty winds and driving rain. Storm conditions are expected to begin today along the coast from New Jersey to Massachusetts, with a lot of rain predicted in southern New England, especially near Cape Cod. A White House official has confirmed that President Trump will attend tomorrow's college football game between Texas and Tennessee. Michael Kastner has more.
6: The visit puts Trump at the center of a highly anticipated SEC opener between the top-ranked Longhorns and the number 13 Volunteers, both 3-0 on the season, from Neyland Stadium in Knoxville, Tennessee. The president's arrival could affect the matchup, as Texas coach Steve Sarkisian revealed that headset communications get cut off anytime a president changes locations during a game. This is the latest of several sporting events Trump has attended this year, including Game 3 of the NBA Finals and the FIFA World Cup Finals. I'm Michael Kastner.
1: In the NFL, the Falcons kicked off week 3 of the season last night by spoiling the Packers' home opener. The final was 35-14 from Lambeau Field. Both teams are now 1-2 on the year. Week 3 continues Sunday with the Cowboys and Ravens playing the NFL's first ever game in Rio de Janeiro. Sunday Night Football features the Broncos hosting the Rams. Week 3 wraps up on Monday Night Football when the Bears entertain the Eagles. Panda Diplomacy will bring two new attractions to a Georgia zoo. Rory O'Neill reports.
7: During his state visit to Washington, Chinese President Xi Jinping announced that two endangered pandas will soon be arriving at Zoo Atlanta. Ping Ping and Fu Shuang should arrive in the next few days. So-called panda diplomacy between the U.S. and China began back in 1972 when President Nixon visited China and First Lady Pat Nixon mentioned her love for pandas. Soon after, China's premier sent two pandas to the Washington Zoo.
1: I'm Chris Caraggio.
8: Governor Sarah Huckabee Sanders.
9: 4 years ago, I promised you I would fight every day to make Arkansas the best place to live, work, and raise a family. And I've kept that promise. We cut the income tax 25% because that paycheck is yours before it's ever the government's. And we eliminated the state grocery tax. We gave our teachers record pay raises and got back to the fundamentals of teaching, reading, writing, and math. Now student test scores are up 20% across the board. In 2024, the Biden administration said we must allow men to play women's sports. We did not comply. We won the fight to keep men out of women's sports because girls deserve to be safe in locker rooms and on the court. And when insurance companies wanted big rate increases, we didn't let that happen. Now I'm asking for your vote for four more years. Together, we will take Arkansas all the way to the top.
8: Paid for by Sarah for Governor.
10: 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The Arkansas Department of Human Services is launching a new online toolkit designed to help beneficiaries meet their community engagement and work requirements. 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Arkansas Governor Sarah Huckabee Sanders and Agriculture Secretary Wes Ward announced a $5 million state loan to help Delta Peanut purchase and process this year's harvest. The loan will cover operating costs as the company negotiates a potential sale. The announcement follows the USDA's decision earlier this month to revoke Delta Peanut's warehouse bond. Nearly 90 growers rely on the facility. From the Arkansas Now newsroom, I'm Kara Ritchie.
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13: 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The Kennesaw State Owls fly into Jonesboro to take on the Red Wolves this Saturday. We'll have all the action for you right here on Oldies 102.3 94.1 KIYS HD2 KWYN AM 1400 102.9 and 106.9 and the EAB Media Group app beginning at 4 p.m. for pregame with kickoff slated for 6.
14: Hi, everyone. Plenty of sunshine around for our Friday forecast. It's turned out to be a very pretty day. Highs this afternoon will be in the low 80s, partly cloudy tonight, and a low of 62. More clouds around tomorrow for Saturday. We'll be dry, however, with a high of 84 degrees. And then on Sunday, we're right back to mostly sunny skies. It'll be warmer with a high of 86. Monday, a repeat performance. Lots of sunshine and highs in the mid-80s. From the Arkansas Now Weather Center, I'm meteorologist Laura Huckabee.

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1: 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Wynn Baptist Church will hold a barbecue plate lunch Sunday. 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Orders can be placed online. Wynn Presbyterian Church's next Cherry Falls Memorial Concert is coming up Tuesday at 7 p.m. Concert is free. Calvary Fellowship Church has launched a fundraising effort to double the space of its storehouse food pantry. Donations can be sent to the church over Cash App, or checks can be mailed to P.O. 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Benefit sale will be held through tomorrow and then next week at Living Waters on South Falls in Wynn. And the 47th anniversary of Pastor Alvin Coleman and Lady Agnes Coleman will be celebrated Sunday with a special 3:30 p.m. service. A speaker, Dr. Anthony Coleman of Marion.
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4: Hi, everyone. Plenty of sunshine around for our Friday forecast. It's turned out to be a very pretty day. Highs this afternoon will be in the low 80s, partly cloudy tonight, and a low of 62. More clouds around tomorrow for Saturday. We'll be dry, however, with a high of 84 degrees. And then on Sunday, we're right back to mostly sunny skies. It'll be warmer with a high of 86. Monday, a repeat performance. Lots of sunshine and highs in the mid-80s. From the Arkansas Now Weather Center, I'm meteorologist Laura Huckabee.

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1: Rice price is still up. Hello, I'm Scotty Woodson on the EAB Ag Network with your EAB Market Countdown. December corn at 528 and a quarter up 3/4, with March corn at 542 up a half. November soybeans at 1319 up 1.5, with January soybeans at 1332 and a half up a half. December wheat at 703 and a quarter down 3 3/4. March wheat at 718 and a quarter also down 3 1/4. December cotton at 8271 down 60. March cotton at 8549 down 57. November rice 1658 and a half up 2 cents, with January rice at 17 and a half up 2. Moving on to livestock now, October live cattle 218.87 and a half down 20. December live cattle 222.15 up 105. October feeder cattle 334.92 and a half up 317 and a half. November feeder cattle 331.97 and a half up 390. October lane hogs at 78.22 and a half down 97 and a half, with December hogs at 69.02 and a half down 45. That's your EAB Market Countdown, and I'm Scotty Woodson. Have a great day.
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9: Hi, everyone. Plenty of sunshine around for our Friday forecast. It's turned out to be a very pretty day. Highs this afternoon will be in the low 80s, partly cloudy tonight, and a low of 62. More clouds around tomorrow for Saturday. We'll be dry, however, with a high of 84 degrees. And then on Sunday, we're right back to mostly sunny skies. It'll be warmer with a high of 86. Monday, a repeat performance. Lots of sunshine and highs in the mid-80s. From the Arkansas Now Weather Center, I'm meteorologist Laura Huckabee.

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1: A powerful storm over the Atlantic is building up strength as it heads toward the northeast. NBC's Sam Brock reports the storm is already causing disruptions.
2: In Maryland, Ocean's Calling, a huge concert there, had to cancel all their festivities for Friday, which include a headline performance from the Dave Matthews Band, because it's just too dangerous, too windy.
1: Storm conditions are expected to begin today along the coast from New Jersey to Massachusetts. The Supreme Court has handed President Trump a legal victory in his push to keep non-citizens from voting ahead of November's midterms. The High Court ruled the Trump administration can use the Department of Homeland Security's federal voter database to verify voters' eligibility for now. However, most state laws prevent the purging of voter rolls within 90 days of an election. President Trump is calling Chinese President Xi Jinping's state visit a success. The two leaders discussed topics including trade and AI. Ed Sheeran is down nearly a half a million Instagram followers after a controversy over his recent tour. Wendy Swanson has more.
3: It came after a decision to drop Macklemore as his opening act over his statement supporting Palestine. Macklemore wrote on Instagram saying he was pushed out at the request of Robert Kraft, owner of Gillette Stadium. The thrift shop singer said Kraft organized a group of stadium owners in a boycott and told Sheeran he couldn't perform if he didn't drop Macklemore. His other opening acts departed the tour in solidarity.
4: Working 9 to 5, what a way to make a living, barely getting by. It's all taking and no giving, just use your mind.
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1: Giants of the tech industry were well represented at last night's White House state dinner for Chinese President Xi Jinping. Mark Mayfield fills us in.
7: Guests included Tesla and SpaceX CEO Elon Musk at the head table with President Trump and Xi, along with NVIDIA's Jensen Huang and former Apple CEO and current executive chairman Tim Cook. Others included OpenAI CEO Sam Altman, Meta's Mark Zuckerberg, Amazon founder Jeff Bezos, Google co-founder Sergey Brin, and CEO Sundar Pichai, along with Microsoft CEO Satya Nadella and others. The room was also packed with business leaders from across American finance, media, and industry. I'm Mark Mayfield.
1: Microsoft co-founder Bill Gates says Congress needs to regulate the development of artificial intelligence. In an NBC Meet the Press interview set to air on Sunday, Gates said that no one thinks self-regulation is enough.
8: You need law enforcement and the politicians to get into the discussion about what safeguards and monitoring look like. And that has to be a required thing.
1: Several other big names in the AI industry have made similar claims, warning that the current pace of AI development could have dangerous consequences. Gates said safeguards and monitoring could be put in place without dramatically slowing development. A federal judge has delayed her ruling on Paramount's proposed settlement of an antitrust case seeking to block the merger with Warner Brothers Discovery. Yesterday, the U.S. district judge said she wants more information from the 12 state attorneys general before deciding whether to approve the deal and that she'll issue her ruling in due course. Amnesty International is calling for an end to U.S. Immigration and Customs Enforcement. The human rights organization released a 168-page report yesterday that said ICE should be abolished and that no reforms would overcome the department's abuses, such as fatal shootings, attacks on protesters, and what it called cruel treatment at detention centers. I'm Chris Caraggio.
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10: Here are your latest headlines from the Arkansas Now newsroom. Arkansas Imagination Library has received a $60,000 grant from the Arkansas Community Foundation to establish a long-term fund supporting Dolly Parton's Imagination Library in Northwest Arkansas. The fund will cover book costs for Benton and Washington County children and provide a long-term sense of funding. Arkansas Imagination Library currently serves 86,000 children each month across all 75 of Arkansas's counties. Arkansas Governor Sarah Huckabee Sanders announced $54.6 million in federal funding for 54 projects aimed at improving rural health care across the state. The projects focus on healthy living, maternal health, and health care workforce recruitment and education. The funding is part of Arkansas's $208.8 million award through the federal Rural Health Transformation Program. From the Arkansas Now newsroom, I'm Kara Ritchie.
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14: Hi, everyone. Plenty of sunshine around for our Friday forecast. It's turned out to be a very pretty day. Highs this afternoon will be in the low 80s, partly cloudy tonight, and a low of 62. More clouds around tomorrow for Saturday. We'll be dry, however, with a high of 84 degrees. And then on Sunday, we're right back to mostly sunny skies. It'll be warmer with a high of 86. Monday, a repeat performance. Lots of sunshine and highs in the mid-80s. From the Arkansas Now Weather Center, I'm meteorologist Laura Huckabee.

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4: Hi, everyone. Plenty of sunshine around for our Friday forecast. It's turned out to be a very pretty day. Highs this afternoon will be in the low 80s, partly cloudy tonight, and a low of 62. More clouds around tomorrow for Saturday. We'll be dry, however, with a high of 84 degrees. And then on Sunday, we're right back to mostly sunny skies. It'll be warmer with a high of 86. Monday, a repeat performance. Lots of sunshine and highs in the mid-80s. From the Arkansas Now Weather Center, I'm meteorologist Laura Huckabee.

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1: Corn and beans rallied in today up slightly. Hello, I'm Scotty Woodson on the EAB Ag Network with your EAB market recap. December corn at 528 and a quarter up 3/4, with March corn at 542 up a half. November soybeans at 1319 up 1.5, with January soybeans at 1332 and a half up a half. December wheat at 703 and a quarter down 3 3/4. March wheat at 718 and a quarter also down 3 1/4. December cotton at 8271 down 60. March cotton at 8549 down 57. November rice 1658 and a half up 2 cents, with January rice at 17 and a half up 2. Moving on to livestock now, October live cattle 218.87 and a half down 20. December live cattle 222.15 up 105. October feeder cattle 334.92 and a half up 317 and a half. November feeder cattle 331.97 and a half up 390. October laying hogs at 78.22 and a half down 97 and a half, with December hogs at 69.02 and a half down 45. That's your EAB market recap, and I'm Scotty Woodson. Have a great day.
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7: Hi, everyone. Plenty of sunshine around for our Friday forecast. It's turned out to be a very pretty day. Highs this afternoon will be in the low 80s, partly cloudy tonight, and a low of 62. More clouds around tomorrow for Saturday. We'll be dry, however, with a high of 84 degrees. And then on Sunday, we're right back to mostly sunny skies. It'll be warmer with a high of 86. Monday, a repeat performance. Lots of sunshine and highs in the mid-80s. From the Arkansas Now Weather Center, I'm meteorologist Laura Huckabee.

0: We're remembering the late Dolly Parton today. Not only is it Dolly Day in Nashville, many cities across the country are celebrating the Queen of Country Music. California has declared September 25th. Dolly Parton Day. Lawmakers passed an ordinance officially designating the day in honor of the late country music icon. 9/25 was chosen for Parton's classic hit, 9 to 5. State Senator John Laird of Santa Cruz says it's about honoring Parton's legacy beyond music. More than 182,000 children in California are currently enrolled in Parton's Imagination Library, the literacy program she founded that provides free books to children. Meanwhile, in New York City, Manhattan Borough President Brad Heuermann-Sigal has proclaimed today Dolly Parton Appreciation Day in honor of the late music star's contributions to humanity. Parton passed away 1 month ago today. She was 80 years old. I'm Chris Caraggio.
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2: 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The Arkansas Department of Human Services is launching a new online toolkit designed to help beneficiaries meet their community engagement and work requirements. 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Arkansas Governor Sarah Huckabee Sanders and Agriculture Secretary Wes Ward announced a $5 million state loan to help Delta Peanut purchase and process this year's harvest. The loan will cover operating costs as the company negotiates a potential sale. The announcement follows the USDA's decision earlier this month to revoke Delta Peanut's warehouse bond. Nearly 90 growers rely on the facility. From the Arkansas Now newsroom, I'm Kara Ritchie.
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7: Hi, everyone. Plenty of sunshine around for our Friday forecast. It's turned out to be a very pretty day. Highs this afternoon will be in the low 80s, partly cloudy tonight, and a low of 62. More clouds around tomorrow for Saturday. We'll be dry, however, with a high of 84 degrees. And then on Sunday, we're right back to mostly sunny skies. It'll be warmer with a high of 86. Monday, a repeat performance. Lots of sunshine and highs in the mid-80s. From the Arkansas Now Weather Center, I'm meteorologist Laura Huckabee.

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3: Hi, everyone. Plenty of sunshine around for our Friday forecast. It's turned out to be a very pretty day. Highs this afternoon will be in the low 80s, partly cloudy tonight, and a low of 62. More clouds around tomorrow for Saturday. We'll be dry, however, with a high of 84 degrees. And then on Sunday, we're right back to mostly sunny skies. It'll be warmer with a high of 86. Monday, a repeat performance. Lots of sunshine and highs in the mid-80s. From the Arkansas Now Weather Center, I'm meteorologist Laura Huckabee.

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4: Hi, everyone. Plenty of sunshine around for our Friday forecast. It's turned out to be a very pretty day. Highs this afternoon will be in the low 80s, partly cloudy tonight, and a low of 62. More clouds around tomorrow for Saturday. We'll be dry, however, with a high of 84 degrees. And then on Sunday, we're right back to mostly sunny skies. It'll be warmer with a high of 86. Monday, a repeat performance. Lots of sunshine and highs in the mid-80s. From the Arkansas Now Weather Center, I'm meteorologist Laura Huckabee.

about them cowgirls? How about them boys?

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0: The U.S. Supreme Court has handed President Trump a win in his efforts to crack down on non-citizens voting. The High Court ruled today the Trump administration can use the Department of Homeland Security's federal voter database to verify voters' eligibility for now. Though most states prevent the removal of voters' names from their own voter rolls within 90 days of an election, the justices ruled against a previous federal judge's ruling that found the database could disenfranchise eligible voters. A powerful storm is gaining strength over the Atlantic and shifting toward the northeast. It's an early season nor'easter that's set to pummel that region over the weekend with gusty winds and driving rain. NBC's Sam Brock is on the Jersey Shore today.
1: Now, the mayor of Atlantic City said he is taking this seriously as a problematic storm, one that could bring extreme flooding, but that officials have done this before. He said it's not their first rodeo. They are prepared for what's coming next.
0: Though he says emergency responders are ready for a lot of damage.
1: There's just been so many beaches on the Jersey Shore that have had to have areas restored and beach filled and dunes put back up because of all the lashing that they've endured in recent years. And here we go again with another event that could pose a real risk here. So officials on high alert, as it's going to be a rocky ride in the hours to come.
0: Forecasters say wind gusts could hit 60 miles an hour. As we enter the last weekend of Major League Baseball season, there's some high drama. The Boston Red Sox have beat the Cubs 4-3 in the first game of a doubleheader today at Fenway Park, as the Cubs look to lock down the National League's top wild card. And the AL Central title remains up for grabs, with the Guardians leading the White Sox by one game. The AL West race is also heading down to the wire, with the Astros and Rangers tied up atop the standings. On Wall Street, stocks closed higher today to wrap up an overall positive week. Stocks rallied today as oil prices eased up and Treasury yields pulled back. At the closing bell, the Dow Jones had gained 478 points. I'm Scott Carr. The president of Ukraine, Volodymyr Zelensky, is saying President Trump has approved the building of Patriot missiles for Ukraine to use, with concrete agreements now between Kyiv and Washington.
2: Zelensky posted on X with the news days after he met with President Trump at the United Nations General Assembly in New York. He said Trump made a final decision that Ukraine could receive licenses to produce the missiles. Zelensky warned nations at the UN about Russian President Vladimir Putin calling him patient zero as he spreads the infection of war across the world. Elsewhere, Zelensky said Russia has started to focus more on targeting Ukraine's data centers recently. I'm Chris Caraggio.
0: The White House senior deputy press secretary, Kush Desai, is leaving his position, taking a senior communications role at the Office of the Director of National Intelligence. Axios reports Desai will leave next month. He joined the White House at the start of President Trump's second term as deputy press secretary, after working for Trump's campaign and the Republican National Committee. The September numbers for consumer sentiment in the U.S. have hit a four-month low.
3: The University of Michigan's final reading for the month fell on concerns over high prices and worries about the economy. The survey noted declines across most age and income groups. Year ahead, inflation expectations rose to 4.6%, which is a significant jump from before the Iran conflict began in February. Overall, consumer sentiment is down 15% from January. I'm Michael Kastner.
0: New Jersey Governor Mikey Sherrill saying her second-in-command has had to step down after allegations of acting inappropriately with women, telling reporters Friday Lieutenant Governor Dale Caldwell submitted a letter of resignation. Sherrill says an investigation found substantial evidence of sexual harassment and a pattern of ethics violations, including an attempt by Caldwell to hire someone he was dating without disclosing their relationship. I'm Scott Carr.
4: It's time for today's look at local and regional news. It's Friday. Today is September the 25th, 2026. The Cross County Republican Party hosted a mayoral forum last night at the Bill Thomas Tech Center in Wynn. The event featured mayoral candidates from the cities of Wynn and Parkin. The Wynn candidates included incumbent Jennifer Hobbs and Juanita Cruz. The Parkin candidates were Prague Griffin and Sandra Lately. Another Wynn candidate, DeAndrea Warren, was in attendance but did not participate in the forum. Neither did any of the candidates from Cherry Valley or Hickory Ridge. Wynn candidate Jeremy Bradshaw registered for the event but dropped out last minute due to unforeseen circumstances. Parkin Mayor Carolyn Slaughter did not attend the event. Ty Griffin served as moderator and asked participants several questions. including their thoughts on the role of a mayor, their plans to improve infrastructure in their cities, and their goals for their first 24 months if elected. A panel, which included members of the Cross County Quorum Court, also asked each candidate a follow-up question. There will be several more opportunities for residents to hear from candidates for office. The Cherry Fest Committee will be holding a Meet the Candidates event for candidates in Cherry Valley a week from Monday, October 5th, at the fire station. The event will begin at 6:30 p.m. Questions can be submitted to candidates in advance online. And the Cross County Farm Bureau will host its annual Meet the Candidates event on Thursday, October 8th, at the Tech Center. Cross County has benefited from yesterday's announcement of the release of the second round of Health Transformation Program grants. The grant funding, totaling $54.6 million, comes from the One Big Beautiful Bill passed by Congress last year. Cross County is a part of the Heartland Whole Health Institute's Arkansas Healthcare Transformation Project. Cross and Woodruff County will receive funding for the Studio Drift Move Delta, which is a regional active recreation initiative for the two counties. The St. Bernard's Development Foundation's Rural Health and Wellness Network benefits Cross, Mississippi, and Craighead counties. The St. Bernard's Rural Care Workforce Network benefits Cross, Randolph, Lawrence, and Craighead counties. And Cross County is a part of the UAMS's Family Medicine Fellowship, which is based at St. Bernard's in Jonesboro. The St. Francis Area Development Center made a $10,000 donation yesterday to the City of Wynn for the pickleball court project in downtown Wynn. Jody Ashton, director of the St. Francis Development Center, which oversees the Cross County Special Workshop, says the donation was a way to say thank you for all of the support from the city and the community over the years.
5: Well, the City of Wynn has embraced the workshop since the 70s, and in its darkest hour, 8 years ago, really is what the people of this town kept the workshop open. We've been fortunate enough to be here since 2018, and with the addition of the pickleball courts, we felt like it was time for the workshop to be able to give something back to the town.
4: The courts are located directly across from Commercial Avenue from the workshop. Ashton says that the sport of pickleball is one of the fastest-growing sports for Special Olympics Arkansas. Wynn Mayor Jennifer Hobbs says she is proud of the partnership between the city and the Cross County Special Workshop.
6: We have been supportive for many years, and that was one of the things when I took office. We contracted with them and helped support them financially, and then the community in general has just been a great supporter of the workshop, and we're just super proud and excited that they're giving back to this project. I think they will utilize the pickleball court quite a bit, and that'll be good for their participants.
4: The pickleball courts are expected to be completed in November. The courts are located between First Financial Bank and the Cross County Library. The bank donated the property to the city for the project.
7: Governor Sarah Huckabee Sanders.
8: 4 years ago, I promised you I would fight every day to make Arkansas the best place to live, work, and raise a family. And I've kept that promise. We cut the income tax 25% because that paycheck is yours before it's ever the government's. And we eliminated the state grocery tax. We gave our teachers record pay raises and got back to the fundamentals of teaching, reading, writing, and math. Now student test scores are up 20% across the board. In 2024, the Biden administration said we must allow men to play women's sports. We did not comply. We won the fight to keep men out of women's sports because girls deserve to be safe in locker rooms and on the court. And when insurance companies wanted big rate increases, we didn't let that happen. Now I'm asking for your vote for 4 more years. Together, we will take Arkansas all the way to the top.
7: Paid for by Sarah for Governor.
4: Cherry Fest is tomorrow in Cherry Valley, and Buddy Andrews is returning home.
9: This is my first festival I've ever played in Arkansas since I grew up here. I was born here. And then I moved to Louisiana in 2020 and burned up the festivals there. But this is tomorrow morning at Cherry Fest. This is my first Arkansas festival. And I'm glad that it's at least in Cross County, you know, so it makes it kind of special.
4: Andrews will perform from 10:30 until noon tomorrow. Cherry Fest will be held at the Cherry Valley City Park tomorrow. It'll begin with the recognition of Walter Raglan as the Cherry Valley Citizen of the Year at 9 a.m. and a pet contest at 9:30. After the Buddy Andrews show, there'll be a live auction at noon, and Jeff Epps will take the stage at 1:30. The Cherry Spitting Contest is at 3. With Aaron Headley performing at 3:30, Cherry Fest will also feature a show and shine car show tomorrow from 9 a.m. to 2 p.m. hosted by Valcover Racing. Registration will be from 9 a.m. to 11 a.m. with judging at 11:30 a.m. Awards will be presented at 1:30 p.m. There will also be Valcover Racing from 3 p.m. to 5 p.m. Registration begins at 3 p.m. with Best Design voting starting at 3 p.m. and the race at 4. Awards and door prizes at 5. The Cotton Picking Festival is tonight and tomorrow at Caldwell. It begins with Bo Renfro at 6 tonight. American Idol contestant Michael Garner of Forest City performs at 4 tomorrow, followed by Live Wire, Truman's Wild Duck Festival. It's also this weekend. The Compassionate Friends of Eastern Arkansas's annual Walk to Remember is tomorrow at the Wynn Primary School. The walk will be from 8 a.m. to 10 a.m., followed by a butterfly release. The walk is for anyone who wants to remember a loved one who has passed away from any cause. Proceeds benefit the Compassionate Friends of Eastern Arkansas's 14th Annual Memorial Candlelight Program. Is scheduled for December the 13th. A blood drive will be held next Tuesday in memory of Gene Simpkins. The blood drive will be held from 11 a.m. to 3 p.m. at the Wynn Baptist Church Gymnasium. Simpkins, who taught in the Wynn School District for over 30 years, died in September of 2025 after a lengthy battle with cancer. Her family says she received innumerable units of blood while receiving cancer treatments for over 20 years. Donors can make an appointment by calling 1-800-RED-CROSS. 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Those donating blood until October 13th can receive a $15 e-gift card. The Cross County Farmers Market will hold a vendors meeting. That's coming up next Thursday, October 1st. To begin planning for next year's market, the meeting will be at 5:30 in the conference room at the Cross County Courthouse. The Cross County Farmers Market is held each Saturday morning throughout the summer at the Cross County Courthouse. This year's market included several new events, including a farmers market after dark event and a market on the move at the Wynn Sports Complex and the downtown splash pad. There will be discussions about continuing the after dark event past the farmers market season.
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4: 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Participants in the training included Wynn Mayor Jennifer Hobbs, Parkin Mayor Carolyn Slaughter, and members of the Wynn Police Department and Wynn Fire Department, and representatives from the Cross County Chamber of Commerce. 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It's set for Halloween night, Saturday, October 31st, 5 p.m. to 8 p.m. at Village Creek State Park. 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
4: David Miller of Violent Hill, Arkansas, formerly of Forest City, died on Tuesday at the Hospice House of the Ozarks in Mountain Home, Arkansas. He was born in Brinkley, lived in Forest City most of his life, retired from Sanyo after 49 years, and was a member of the Salem First Baptist Church in Salem, Arkansas. He married Darlene Levitt in 1962, and she preceded him in death in 2022. He is survived by a daughter, Kim Moody of Violet Hill, Arkansas, one son, Mark Miller of Forest City, 7 grandchildren survive, 10 great-grandchildren. He was preceded in death by 2 brothers, William Michael Bill Miller and Paul Don Miller. Services will be at Stevens Funeral Home Chapel at 1 o'clock tomorrow. Burial at the Salem Cemetery in Goodwin. Visitation will be from noon until 1 tomorrow. Stevens Funeral Home of Forest City is in charge of arrangements. William Lewis Littlejohn of Forest City died last Friday at the age of 80. He was born in Parkin. He graduated from Parkin High School in 1964. He farmed independently and operated a grain hauling company. He attended Parkin Baptist Church before moving to Forest City. He was preceded in death by 2 brothers, Dave Littlejohn, Kenneth Littlejohn, and a sister, Polly Jenkins, son-in-law, Chad Daniels. Survivors are his wife, Linda Littlejohn of Forest City, 3 daughters, Susan Claudel of Alligator, Mississippi, Mota Daniels of Friars Point, Mississippi, Mary Beth Hall of Marion, 5 grandchildren, 3 great-grandchildren. Celebration of Life will be held at the Park and Archaeological State Park Sunday from 2 p.m. to 6 p.m. Cross County Funeral Service and Crematory is in charge of arrangements.
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4: In sports, the Wynn Yellow Jackets open 5A East Conference play tonight at Brooklyn. The Jackets are coming off of a heartbreaking two-point loss at West Memphis 2 weeks ago. Wynn Yellow Jackets coach Randy Coleman says the team had a great bye week last week.
14: We have had, you know, maybe our two best consecutive weeks of practice the last 2 weeks. So it's been good. We're making strides. You know, we're not a finished product by any means.

0: I mean, those, you know, really, if you look at it, those 9 points, you know, was a difference between a victory and a defeat.
1: The Jackets are entering conference play with a 1-2 overall record. A win against Marion, losses to Forest City and at West Memphis. Brooklyn's 2-1 on the year. Their wins are over Pocahontas and Melbourne with a loss to Batesville Southside. Coleman says the Bearcats are, quote, boring. But he says that isn't necessarily a bad thing.
0: I say this in the most sincere compliment. They're boring, but they're boring in a good way because they don't overwhelm you in any area, but they're just really good and solid in every area. There's no real glaring weakness where you say, all right, I think we can attack that, or I think we can take advantage of that. They just don't have that. So they're just a boringly good football team. And that's, I say that with sincere, you know, compliment toward Coach Hinsley and his staff and players, because, you know, we tell our guys all the time that good football is doing something simple repeatedly, and that's what Brooklyn does.
1: Kickoff for tonight's win at Brooklyn game, 7 o'clock. 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Other 2AA opening matchups tonight: Desark at Clarendon, Marianne at Earl, East Poinsett County is at McCroy. Other games tonight: it's Jonesville at Benton, Sylvan Hills at Marion, El Dorado at Searcy, West Memphis is at Sheridan. Gosnell travels to Pocahontas, Batesville Southside at Truman, Highland at Jonesville Westside, Blytheville is at Forest City, Stuttgart at Watson Chapel, Warren is at DeWitt, Yaleville Summit at Salem, Newport travels to Mountain View, Marshall will be at Riverview, River Crest will be at Manila, it'll be Walnut Ridge at Harrisburg, Pickett at Osceola, Palestine Wheatley's at Hoxie, Rising is at Helena, West Helena, Lake Village will be at Dumas, and Hazen is at Baptist Prep. When Junior Jackets moved to 4-1 overall, 1-1 in the 5A East with a 26-0 home win over Brooklyn last night, while Mark Tree beat Cross County at Cherry Valley 32-0. In Northeast Arkansas Youth Football League action tomorrow, it's Brooklyn at the Wind Stingers at 10 a.m., 4th, 5th, and 6th grade games, and Truman at Cross County, 5th and 6th grade games also beginning at 10 a.m. Arkansas and Arkansas State both have non-conference games tomorrow. Arkansas State at home against Kennesaw State, 6 p.m. kickoff, 4 p.m. broadcast. 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While Tulsa will be in Fayetteville to take on the Razorbacks at 7 tomorrow night, 4 o'clock. It's broadcast time for that on Country 92.5.
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1: The Wynn Volleyball Lady Jackets stayed perfect in conference play with a 3-0 sweep of Forest City yesterday for senior night at the Yellow Jacket Arena. Scores 25-5, 25-7, and 25-13. Wynn won the junior high match 25-6, 25-6. In senior high play, Ella Reed was 7-7 serving with 3 aces, 5 kills, and 28 assists. Leah Bunch, 13-14 serving with 6 aces, 12 kills, and 6 assists.

0: Clara Davis had 8 kills, 4 digs. Lakin Smith, 15 of 17 serving with 6 aces and 6 kills. Blair Huddleston was 17 of 17 serving with 6 aces and 4 kills. And Landry Lovell, 14 of 14 serving with 4 aces and 2 kills. The Lady Jackets are now 10 and 2. Overall, they are 5-0 in conference play. They've not lost a conference match now in 2 years. They will be in the Lakeside Invitational tomorrow at Hot Springs with their first match against Harrison at noon tomorrow. The Lady Jackets will be hosting Pocahontas on Monday and Heber Springs on Tuesday next week. Weather forecast calling for clear early, partly cloudy late, a temperature of 62 tonight, partly sunny and 85 tomorrow, partly cloudy and 62 tomorrow night, and then sunny and 85 Sunday.
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1: Welcome to the Electric Cooperative of Arkansas Game Day Preview Show, and I'm your host, Dalton Reed. We are live here from the UMS Studios, and we are excited. Friday night has arrived, and conference play has arrived with it. Last week, had some games, had some buys, but tonight on the show, we're going to go through the classifications guided by Rex's Road to the Rock rankings presented by the University of Arkansas at Little Rock. We'll talk to some coaches. I'll give you my Lexicon top matchup of the week in each classification. And wrapping things up on the show tonight is our big game of the week presented by the Hadger Agency. When we look at Class 7A, Bentonville is still at number one as they beat Hayes, Kansas on the road 20-14 last week. They will start conference play at home against Springdale Harbor. Number two, Conway, did not play last week as they will be on the road at Fort Smith Northside this week. Number three, North Little Rock, the Charging Wildcats, did not have a game last week. They will be at home against Pulaski Academy. Number four, Shiloh Christian, did not play last week. They will be on the road against Rogers. Rounding out the top five, Bentonville West did not have a game last week. They will go on the road to Fayetteville. Our Lexicon top matchup of the week in Class 7A is Bentonville West at Fayetteville. Moving down to Class 6A, we've got a new number one team. The El Dorado Wildcats take over the top spot as they did not play last week. They will be on the road at Searcy this week. And number two, the Searcy Lions. They beat Greenbrier in a four-quarter matchup 35-28, and they will be at home against El Dorado. Sheridan, number three, did not play last week. They will be at home against West Memphis. Number four, Sylvan Hills, did not play last week. They will be on the road at Marion tonight. Number five, Benton, took a heartbreaking loss at Robinson 56-35 last week. They will be versus Jonesboro this week at home. Our Lexicon top matchup of the week in Class 6A, number one versus number two, El Dorado at Searcy. That is going to be an absolutely magnificent matchup. First-year head coach, Coach Shockley at El Dorado. Searcy coming off a really big win against Greenbrier. Had the chance to sit down with Searcy head coach Zach Clark here on the Arkansas Brighter Futures 529 studio lines. Joining us on the Arkansas Brighter Futures 529 studio lines, we've got Zach Clark, the head coach of the Searcy Lions. And coach, coming off a big non-conference four-quarter battle win against the Greenbrier Panthers last week.
2: Yeah, they came out and really took it to us. They got up 14-0. They did a great job creating some turnovers. And, they've got a really good wide receiver that we had trouble finding there in the first half. And, we're fortunate to get out with a victory.
1: One thing I want to talk about, your defense. Greenbrier driving under a minute left to go in the game, and they get a sack. What can you say about the defense to be able to recover from being two scores down to winning the game?
2: You know, our defense, really, we feel like is a strength of ours. Now, we've got to clean up some coverage stuff where we busted a few coverages. But overall, in the fourth quarter, we block a punt for a touchdown and then get some big stops, especially that last one. So we're, we're certainly happy with our defense. We've got to play better complementary football especially in the second half where we didn't keep it very long on offense. So even though our defense played outstanding, it was so hot. We started falling out with cramps and, had some not significant injuries, but anytime you cramp and can't play, we got to do a better job of that.
1: Looking at this week, you have El Dorado under first-year coach Shockley, a team that has shown some sparks within the non-conference. What can you say about this matchup tonight?
2: I can say, their defense is really, really good. They're really big up front on both sides, really physical. They've got a great running back. They have a couple weapons on the outside. You can tell it's a Brett Shockley team. Not only does the offensive line block really well, the defensive line's physical, even the receivers are very physical. So, looking at them, especially offensively, they've gotten better and better every week. The quarterback play, he's a good hand, and you can tell he's got a lot of confidence. They're 3-0. And like I said, playing with a ton of confidence right now. So we certainly have our work cut out for us.
1: Great words there from Coach Clark, and we'll be right back with more on the Electric Cooperative of Arkansas Game Day Preview Show right after this.
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1: Moving down to Class 5A and 4A, guided by Rex's Road to the Rock rankings presented by the University of Arkansas at Little Rock. Number one in Class 5A, Joe T. Robinson. The Senators took down 6A Benton 56-35 last week, and they will be at home against Jacksonville. Number two, Farmington, did not play last week as they had a bye, and they will be at home against Harrison this week. Number three, the Patriots of Little Rock Parkview did not play last week. They will be on the road at Greenbrier. Number four, Greenwood did not play last week, and they'll be on the road at Morrilton this week. And rounding out the top five in Class 5A, Hot Springs Lakeside did not play last week. They will head south for a matchup with Camden Fairview. Our Lexicon top matchup of the week in Class 5A, Little Rock Parkview at Greenbrier. Both teams explosive on offense, but defenses can lock down if they need to. Moving down to Class 4A, the Rice Birds of Stuttgart hold that number one spot as they did not play last week. They'll be on the road at Watson's Chapel. Number two, Nashville did not play last week. They've got a highly touted matchup at home against Arkadelphia. Number three, Ozark did not play last week, and they'll be on the road at Lamar. Number four, Arkadelphia, they had their bye last week, and they'll be on the road at Nashville. Number five, Gosnell did not play last week, and they'll be on the road at Pocahontas tonight. Our Lexicon top matchup of the week is number two versus number four, the Scrappers and the Badgers in Nashville tonight. That is going to be a game that is physical. It ended in a two-point conversion last year at Badger Stadium at All Care Field, and it's one of those games that has a lot of history. It will have implications within the 4A7 as we get throughout conference play. So really looking forward to Brad Cheshire and the chess match he will have with Chris Kaiser tonight in Nashville. I expect it to be a packed out house in Scrapper Stadium. I had the chance to sit down with Ozark head coach Josh Watson, and here's what he had to say about the Hillbillies matchup with the Warriors tonight at Lamar. Joining us on the Arkansas Brighter Futures 529 studio lines, we've got the head coach of the Ozark Hillbillies, Coach Josh Watson. And Coach, didn't play last week, had a chance to get your team rested up. You had three tough non-conference games. What can you say about your team as we come out of non-conference play?
0: Well, we still got room for improvement, but I was very proud of the effort and the intensity with which the guys played with. You know, anytime you're starting off the season with a bunch of new guys, and we have quite a few new guys, you want to see effort and intensity up front and from all the guys. And I think we got that out of them. We can fix the small mistakes and just continue to get better each and every week. But very proud of just how they battled and the effort and intensity they played with.
1: You got a matchup to start conference play with Lamar this week, and the Warriors, a team that have shown some decent effort. What can you say about this matchup tonight?
0: Well, you know, with Lamar, their team is 3-0. They got a new coach and staff, and evidently they got those kids buying in to what they're doing. And so they're 3-0, and they're going to be ready to play. You know, with a lot of talk of us being one of the top teams, probably maybe in the state, top 10. You know, the bullseye gets bigger every single week. So we know Lamar's going to be ready, and they're going to give us their best shot on Friday night. So,
1: looking at the scores you've had throughout this non-conference, you scored 60 against Huntsville, 57 against Charleston. What has been the key to your offensive success so far this year?
0: Well, offensively, we've been able to impose our will with our guys up front. And so with those guys up front, getting after it every game, we're able to run the ball, able to control the clock. And I think we're averaging right at 9 yards per carry right now. So anytime you're averaging 9 yards per carry, you're going to be able to win a ball game.
1: What are two quick keys to the game against the Warriors tonight?
0: One, we got to be able to control the clock. We got to be able to run the football and control the clock. And then defensively, we got to prevent the big play. And so we got to be able to, you know, keep – they got a couple of receivers that can really go. We got to keep those receivers from making good big catches over the deep in the field.
1: Two 3-0 teams meet up to start conference play. And we'll be back with more on the Electric Cooperatives of Arkansas Game Day Preview Show right after this.
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13: It's a lot nicer than it was weather-wise 2 years ago when the Wind Yellow Jackets last came to Brooklyn to take on the Bearcats. Remnants of some sort of hurricane or tropical storm that had made its way into the natural state and along Crowley's Ridge. It didn't bother the Yellow Jackets that night as they spoiled the Bearcats homecoming night with a 38-6 rout here at Jordan Stadium. Well, tonight, guess what? The Yellow Jackets are again Brooklyn's homecoming opponent and the conference opener. And, well, can Randy Coleman's crew play spoiler tonight? We will find out in just over an hour from now. Hello again, everybody. Will Oswald back with you from the 46-yard line in the north end of Jordan's Stadium here at Brooklyn High School. New turf for the Bearcats this season. They come in at 2-1, win at 1-2 after a tough loss in West Memphis 2 weeks ago. They took the lead just past the halfway mark of the fourth quarter, but West Memphis scored the winning points with just over 2.5 minutes to go. And the Blue Devils held on. Stopped win on fourth down in West Memphis territory with about 1.5 minutes left to seal the victory. Yellow Jackets looking to keep a streak alive. This is a small series in terms of the number of games between the two. This will be meeting number 7. Yellow Jackets have won the previous 6 since Brooklyn joined the 5A East for the 2020 season. And there have been a couple of close games in the series. Namely, the last 2 times Brooklyn went to win, 21-17 and 2023, and last year in a back-and-forth battle win held off the Bearcats at Yellow Jacket Stadium 32-27. Again, homecoming night here in Brooklyn. The Bearcats are out on the field warming up. The Yellow Jackets are on a field warming up. It's just not this one. They've been practicing at Centennial Bank Stadium at Arkansas State a little while ago. Photo courtesy of our colleague, Matt Stoltz, the voice of the Arkansas State Red Wolves. So, interesting. We'll have to ask Randy Coleman how that came about in our postgame visit. Win in Brooklyn in the 5A East opener here tonight on KWIN and the EAB Sports Network. 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They're your home team. We'll be back with more of the RARN Game Day Show after these messages.
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18: 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We are looking at Class 3A and Class 2A. Guided by Rex's Road to the Rock rankings, presented by the University of Arkansas at Little Rock. A new team in Class 3A at number one, the Fordyce Redbugs, beat Prescott 48-7 last week. They will not have a game this week. Number two, Smackover, beat Drew Central 41-14. They will be on the road at Harmony Grove, Ouachita County. The number three-ranked Bismarck Lions did not play last week. They will start conference play at home against Parker's Chapel tonight. Number four, Ryzen, beat Junction 58-38, and they will be on the road at Helena, West Helena. Number five, Rivercrest, lost to Forest City 50-24 last week, and they will play at Manila tonight. And that's where we find our Lexicon top matchup in Class 3A, is Rivercrest at Manila. Moving down to Class 2A, the number one team, Mount Ida, beat Gurdon 37-30. They will be at home against Bigelow. Number two, Poen, did not play last week, and they will be at Bearden tonight. Number three, Mark Tree, did not play last week, and they will be at home against Cross County. Number four, Baptist Prep, beat Cossetot River 57-6, and they will be at home against Hazen. Number five, Gurdon, lost to Mount Ida at home last week 37-30, and they will be at home against Murfreesboro. Our Lexicon top matchup of the week in Class 2A is Mount Ida and Bigelow. Had the chance to sit down with Mount Ida head coach Mike White this week. Joining us on the Arkansas Brighter Futures 529 studio lines, we've got the head coach of the Mount Ida Lions, Coach Mike White. And Coach, what an absolute amazing game in Gurdon last week. You're able to get the win off a halfback pass as almost time expires. Just talk about that game as a whole.
19: Yeah, we knew it was going to be tough. Gurdon has a really good football team, well coached, always are. And, you know, they're really good this year. We knew we'd have to play really, really well to win. And, you know, our kids, you know, stayed the course as far as playing hard. We made some mistakes here and there, but, you know, the effort was there and came out with a victory.
18: Mount Ida is known for running the veer, running the football. But in the end, it was a pass that ended up winning the game. Can you talk a little bit about what went into that play call of, like, we really think we can execute this here?
19: Yeah, that is actually a base play of our offense. I mean, we're saving it for a rainy day, of course. You know, that's something we had to have right there. Pitch it to Chris Durrell, run the quarterback underneath, let the outside linebacker run up on quick pitch. It's what we call that play, and run that quarterback right where he left from. Got the ball in Chris Durrell's hands, a senior. You know, it was third down. We were in field goal range, and putting it in his hands, he understands that if, you know, he's not open right there, that we're going to throw it out of bounds or throw it at his feet and kick the field goal and try to win that way. So just getting in that senior's hand that's experienced and you know, little sophomore quarterback goes out there and catches it and turns it upfield, and, you know, the rest is history there.
18: You've got Bigelow this week, and you start conference play. You've been tested throughout non-conference, but what can you expect in this Mount Ida Bigelow matchup tonight?
19: Well, Bigelow, they've been a thorn in our side throughout the years. You know, they're a tough team. They got some good size. They got good numbers. I think they have in the neighborhood of mid-30s on players. You know, he'll roll some different guys in, stay fresh. They got some speed, a little bit of speed on offense there, and lots of different formations, hard to line up to. you know, we got to, that's the first thing we got to do is line up on defense, and we've got to control the line of scrimmage on both sides. And, you know, we're starting a backup quarterback again Friday night. No secret there. And, but he's doing a great job for us. We got to hang on to that football a little better and, keep playing with good intensity and, effort. And, you know, hopefully we'll come out with a win Friday night.
18: The final segment of the Electric Cooperative's Arkansas Game Day Preview Show is headed your way right after this break.
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11: Welcome to the final segment of the Electric Cooperatives of Arkansas Game Day Preview Show. And man, it has been a fun one here in the UMS studios tonight. We've talked about a lot of good games. We've got good games all the way from 7A at Fayetteville, Bentonville West, 6A, number one versus number two, El Dorado at Searcy. You look at Class 5A, you've got Parkview at Greenbrier. Class 4A, you've got Arkadelphia at Nashville. 3A, you've got Rivercrest at Manila. Class 2A, you've got Mount Ida at home against Bigelow. all four corners of the state and every county in between has got a good game tonight as we start conference play here in the state of Arkansas. But there's one matchup that really stood out to me, and that is Hazen at Baptist Prep. The Hazen Hornets under new head coach Clay Toddy. And yes, if you're around high school football in the state of Arkansas, you know Clay Toddy was at Rising for a long time. And side note, Hazen, for the first time since 2022, they are 3-0, and they won the state title that year. They dismantled Macquarie 48-0 last week, running the football with Noah Adkins. But Baptist Prep, I'm sure you've heard of Boaz Benson, one of the best players in Class 2A. He's got his brother Titus Benson throwing in the ball. Aaron Fielder, another big wide receiver target for Baptist Prep. And man, it's going to be physical, and it's going to be very, very plentiful on the offensive side of the ball on Cantrell Road in Little Rock tonight. Hazen at Baptist Prep is the big game of the week presented by the Hatcher Agency. But ladies and gentlemen, that's going to do it for this week's edition of the Electric Cooperative of Arkansas Game Day Preview Show. More football is to come. We invite you to join us on the station you are listening to tonight from 10 p.m. to midnight as Rex Nelson and Richard Atkinson bring you the Simmons Bank Scoreboard Show. 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We'll talk again next week. 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
12: Welcome back to Jordan Stadium in Brooklyn as it's homecoming night for the Bearcats, and for the second time in 3 years, the homecoming opponent, the Wynn Yellow Jackets. 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Jackets come in at 1-2 on the year and winning the season opener at home against Marion, 35-22, and then shut out at home by Forest City, 32-0. 2 weeks ago, the non-conference finale. Jackets in a wild one, falling at West Memphis, 39-37. Brooklyn comes in 2-1 on the season. They lost their opener at home against Southside, 35-23, on August 28th. They had their bye week in week one on the AAA calendar. 2 weeks ago, they rolled past Pocahontas 40-22, and last week on the road, the Bearcats with a C and an S beat the Melbourne Bearcats with a K and a Z 35-20 on the road. This will be the seventh meeting all time between the two teams, all since Brooklyn joined the 5A East, and the Yellow Jackets are a perfect 6-for-6. As a matter of fact, this is the sixth anniversary of their first ever meeting. It was here in Brooklyn, 42-17 Jackets on the 25th of September 2020. 2021, Jackets at home roll past Brooklyn 38-7. 2022 here in Brooklyn, all Jackets 59-27. 3 years ago at Yellow Jacket Stadium, a close one, 21-17. 2 years ago in the rain and the wind, another homecoming spoiler for the Jackets as they won 38-6. And last year at Yellow Jacket Stadium, win holding off the Bearcats 32-27. So Brooklyn trying to win for the first time in school history this evening here on homecoming night at Jordan's Stadium. Coming up next, our visit with Macquarie head coach Kate Campbell, brought to you by First Financial Bank, and then later our visit with Randy Coleman, brought to you by Crossridge Community Hospital. 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
17: Welcome back to another Friday night of high school football in the state of Arkansas and another week of our First Financial Bank visits with McCrory head coach Cade Campbell as the Jaguars of McCrory get set for conference play this week. As we look back at last week's encounter with the Hayes and Hornets, and coach, a tough one last week for your ball club, and certainly getting into conference play after a tough 0-3 start, but I'm sure there's a lot of things to look forward to starting tonight.
18: Yeah, there's some things we know we've got to get better at, and we've been working on. We've turned the ball over. We turned it over three times last week, a couple times the week before. So we know that's an issue we've addressed this week at practice, and we're hoping that's fixed. And then, we've blown some coverages on defense and not tackled real well. When that happens, you start the season 0-3, and we're looking for things to change. We get into conference play.
17: Well, looking back at that game last week, let's focus on a couple of positives that you saw in your ball club last Friday night against Hayes.
18: I thought Peyton Davis ran the ball hard for us. He lined up at tailback for us, and thought he ran it hard. He played the whole game, and was proud of him and his effort.
17: Great job there, and on defensively, what are a couple of nice keys that you saw out of your defense last week?
18: Noah Tipler stepped up for us. He led us in tackles this week. He's really had a good start to the year. We're proud of him, and he's leader for us on both sides of the ball.
17: I know you and your coaching staff have been working, encouraging your young men. And how about some of those players that have taken the lead to help you guys out and kind of boost up their teammates some?
18: Yeah, Bryson Cornelius has done a good job for us. He's a 10th grader. He's done well for us at playing some safety and some running back for us. And then Jace Duncan has stepped up on the defensive line. He's had a good couple weeks and good start to the season. And we're proud of both of those guys.
17: Coming out of last week's game, how healthy is your ball club right now?
18: Well, we made it last week without anybody getting banged up.
17: Fantastic.
18: So, outside a couple guys who got out to begin with, everybody else is healthy.
17: All right. Well, that's certainly some encouraging news as you look ahead to a tough opponent on opening night of the season, a team that's in a little transition this year. The three-time state runners-up, the EPC Warriors, coming to McCrory tonight to take on the Jaguars. And we'll talk about those Warriors and look at the rest of the conference as well as we return with more of our First Financial Bank visit with McCrory head coach Cade Campbell after this on KWYN and the EAB Sports Network.
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17: Welcome back to more of our pregame visit with McCrory head coach Cade Campbell, head of the Jaguars conference opener in McCrory tonight against the always tough East Poinsett County Warriors. We mentioned they are a team.

0: All right.
1: How things work out.
2: It's been a pretty good start to the league so far. EPC, one of five teams coming in at 2-1 on the season. Mark Tree, Earl, Cross County, the reigning state champs, and a bit of a surprise, Clarendon, who's had a couple of rough years lately. They have turned things around. They're 2-1, so this 2AA conference, as always, is going to be tough. I'm sure, of course, keeping up with your team naturally right off the bat, but from what you've seen and heard from your fellow coaches, what's your take on how things are looking in this conference coming into league play?
1: It's kind of how we expected it. You know, last two or three years, it's been a really, really tough conference, and we kind of expect that to stay the same. You know, the conference is kind of up for grabs this year, but each week it's going to take the best effort from whoever's playing for the other team to come out with a win.
2: Certainly is. And the other action in the conference tonight, Mariana Lee is on the road at Earl. The Trojans going in 1-2. Earl at 2-1. Desark at 1-2. On the road at Clarendon. And it's Cross County at Mark Tree. That's always a heck of a battle, no doubt, across this league. And, of course, it's EPC at McCrory. Junior high-wise, how are those young men looking right now, Coach?
1: Looking good. Beat Desark last week, 28-8. We'll get EPC this week in junior high. Junior high schedule lines up with senior high
2: right
1: here on out. So, you know, another tough test for us and junior high as well. But we're excited about those guys. They've been working hard, and we're excited about the year they're having so far.
2: Who are a couple of the standouts? Let's give those young men some credit. Let's start with the defensive side of the ball. Who have been some of your standouts on that side?
1: Ben Thompson's had a really good start for us. Played some defensive line for us. He's done a great job on leading the defensive line. And then Lawton Whitehead has had played some secondary for us. He's done a really good job at corner, and we're excited about those guys going forward.
2: And on the offensive side, of course, I'm sure a lot of guys play both ways, but who are some of the standouts offensively for you?
1: Cam Welch, he's quarterback. He's had a great start to the year. Hard worker, does everything we ask him to do, and he's a real leader for us. We're proud of him and what he brings to the table.
2: Good luck to those junior Jaguars, and of course, as always, to the Senior High Ball Club as they host EPC tonight in McCrory, kickoff at 7. Coach, all the best tonight, and we'll see you next week.
1: Yes, sir, man. Appreciate it.
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5: And welcome back to Jordan's Stadium in Brooklyn. Well, Louis Wall back with you from the 46-yard line in the north end of the stadium. And a few years ago, we could not have opened the window because we'd have been soaking wet from the remnants of a hurricane slash tropical storm that made its way northward from the Louisiana and didn't seem to bother the Yellow Jackets any as Clay Toddy's crew won that game 38-6. It was homecoming night for Brooklyn as well that evening. 2 years ago, back on the 27th of September 2024, homecoming festivities about to begin here in just a moment. Brooklyn at 2-1. Winners are 2 in a row after it's an opening loss at home to Southside and back-to-back road wins at Pocahontas and Melbourne win at 1-2. The home victory over Marion, home loss in shutout fashion to Forest City, and 2 weeks ago tonight, the tough loss at West Memphis. Win and Nettleton at 1-2 in the conference so far, and the 5A East 5 teams are at 2-1. Coming into the play, Brooklyn, Batesville, Paragould, Valley View, and Greene County Tech. Greene County Tech under new head coach this year, as are the Wynn Yellow Jackets. Nettleton and Wynn at 1-2. Harding Academy yet to win on the 2026 season. Besides this Wynn-Brooklyn matchup, it's Paragould at Valley View against the Blazers. Nettleton is on the road at Batesville, and Harding Academy will be in Paragould against Greene County Tech this evening in their
6: 7th grade maid, Molly Kate Lyle.
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5: No one is perfect at home, and no one's perfect at home this year so far in overall play. 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Nettleton 1-1, win 0-1 away from home. And Harding Academy is 0-1. Away from Searcy. Well, First Security Stadium. It's homecoming in Brooklyn. The festivities just getting underway. A beautiful night for football. Nice breeze. Oh, there was a breeze from the north, northeast. It's died down some. Partly cloudy skies and mild fall temperatures for the first Friday night of autumn here in the northern hemisphere. 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That's coming up next. 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
10: The non-conference season is over. It's time for 5A East play for the Wynn Yellow Jackets and the rest of the league. And tonight, it's a road trip for the Navy Blue and Gold as they head for Brooklyn to take on the Bearcats. And the conference opener in our Crossridge Community Hospital pregame visit with head coach Randy Coleman. A week off last week after a tough one at West Memphis a couple of weeks ago. Coach, you and the coaching staff, what's been the focus over the last couple of weeks for you?
11: Well, the good thing when you have a week off is you can spend a little time focusing on you.
10: Right.
11: Not necessarily scheming for the next opponent. You can spend time on you. And I always like to look back after the non-conference schedule and see what are glaring that we need to work on in all three phases of the game. And you know this because you were present at all those games.
10: Right.
11: There's things in every area that we need to work on. I mean, you can make a legitimate argument that, and I might be the one to make this argument, that special teams got us beat against West Memphis. And then there were definitely some breakdowns and big plays defensively against Four City and West Memphis. And then offensively, we struggled in third down. I mean, bottom line, we struggled. And you can say, obviously, you can say it's poor play calling by the coach on third down, and that's probably true because I could have done a better job. But, you know, when you put yourself in medium to long third downs and try to convert, it probably means that you weren't very successful on first and second down. So, you know, we got to really, you know, focus on those areas that we were really, you know, struggling with, to be honest. And so we got to do that. And it's really, and, you know, this always sounds terrible whenever you're saying it because it sounds like coach speak.
10: Okay.
11: But anytime after the three non-conference games, I really believe we had our best 2 weeks of practice that we've had all year. And it was, you know, last week it was in the morning. We had to go in the morning because of the heat.
10: Certainly.
11: And this week we kind of got a little to normalcy in practicing after school. So it's been a good 2 weeks of practice.
10: That kind of leads me into my next question. The players over the last couple of weeks, what's been their response to everything and going into this week?
11: They're upset. I mean, straight honest with you, after we beat Marion, I think we all thought we were going to be 3-0 heading into conference season.
10: Sure.
11: I think if you'd ask us to a man, you know, after the Marion game, That's the thought, you know. Then we got punched in the face against Four City, and then took some body blows really against West Memphis in the first half. Luckily, we showed some fight and came back, but ultimately fell to West Memphis. But they're not happy. Nobody's happy about you know, being 1-2 when you feel like, you know, you have the ability to be a lot better. And so that, I think that's why, you know, when I said we've had the two best weeks of practice, I think that's probably the root of it.
10: Sounds like a good attitude right there. A good young Brooklyn ball club is ahead for the conference opener. Not a young program, and they come in at 2-1 on the season. We'll talk about those Bearcats and look a little further into tonight's league opener between Wynn and Brooklyn when our Crossridge Community Hospital pregame show continues after this on KWYN and the EAB Sports Network.
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10: Welcome back to our Crossridge Community Hospital pregame visit with Wynn head coach Randy Coleman. It's the Yellow Jackets and the Brooklyn Bearcats at Jordan's Stadium in Brooklyn. And, Coach, this Brooklyn Ball Club, a young program in terms of, you know, they're still trying to build some tradition there. Coming in on the 2-1 start to their season, had a good battle with Southside in their opener, had their bye week early, and then put up almost 500 yards against Pocahontas in a big win on the road, and then last week winning at Melbourne by 15. What's your take on how these Bearcats are looking this year?
11: Well, I think Coach Hensley's done a great job with them. You know, when you look at them, and I've said this to a couple other people, and they almost look at me a little funny when I say it, because I mean this in a complimentary fashion.
10: Certainly.
11: They are a good, boring football team. And what I mean by that is they don't do anything fancy. They don't, you know, there's not like where they hang their hat on one guy to be the star. It's spread across the board, and both offensively and defensively, they just do things over and over that are very good. Nothing flashy about them, but they're good up front on both sides of the ball. And they've got playmakers, you know, at I'd say all three levels. They've got playmakers at running back, at tight end, and at receiver on the offensive side of the ball. And they do a good job schematically, defensively, where you don't really get – a lot of times you can get a tendency off of strength of formation, how they're going to align their front and things like that. There's no real tendency that you can get off of them, but they're always gap found. So between the linebackers and the defensive line, they've got every gap covered. So they're real impressive. And so when I say boring, I mean they're just – they're just solid everywhere. There's no, you know, individual star. They're just very good everywhere.
10: Okay. Your ball club, of course, the 2 weeks off, you get a chance to get some folks healthy. How are things looking in that regard for the Jackets tonight?
11: Yeah, we're fully loaded tonight. We, you know, Ashton McDaniel has had two good weeks of practice back at quarterback. And, you know, the good thing, you know, CO got two really good weeks of playing varsity snaps of football at quarterback, which is going to be beneficial down the road. Carson Stovall's back after missing with the concussion against West Memphis. So, you know, nothing really major. I mean, we've got a couple kids that, you know, may have a sore ankle or, a bruise here or there, but nothing that's keeping them out. We are fully loaded.
10: Well, that sounds great, especially against a very good little, again, Brooklyn Ball Club, who, as you said, boring in a good way. And, of course, as we saw against Pocahontas, putting up almost 500 yards of offense. So they're going to be a very good test for your ball club tonight. Coach, always appreciate the visit, and we will visit with you after the ball game tonight.
11: Yes, sir. Thank you, Will.
10: All righty. Randy Coleman and our Cross Ridge Community Hospital pregame visit. It's the Yellow Jackets and the Brooklyn Bearcats from Craighead County. We're

0: Virginia Tech. All 2-1 win, and Memphis 1-2. And Harding Academy comes in at 0-3 on the season. Now, coming up tonight, it's a Science win at Brooklyn. Green County Tech just up the road in Paragould, hosting Harding Academy. Paragould travels to Valley View, and it's Nettleton at Batesville at Pioneer Stadium in Independence County. So everybody's got at least one loss overall in non-conference play. Harding Academy, the only winless team in non-conference play, as we mentioned, at 0-3. Only, matter of fact, every team in the conference has lost at home so far in non-conference play. Brooklyn, Batesville, Green County Tech all 2-0 on the road. Valley View at 1-0 away from home. Jackets are 0-1 away from Yellow Jacket Stadium. Harding Academy 0-1 on the road. Nettleton 1-1 away from Rainier Field. Those home records, by the way, win. Valley View, Paragould 1-1 on the home turf. Harding Academy 0-2 at First Security Field in Searcy. Brooklyn, Batesville, Green County Tech, and Nettleton all winless in their only home games of the season. We are a little under 11 minutes away from the opening kickoff. We're going to take a 3-minute timeout, and when we come back, we will get you updated on how healthy the Yellow Jackets are. You might have heard Randy Coleman mention that just a little bit ago. We'll give you that Harmony health injury report coming up in just a few moments after this 3-minute timeout. This is Yellow Jacket Football on KWYN and EAB Sports Network.
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0: property. Ceremony is here at Jordan Stadium in Brooklyn. Wynn and Brooklyn in the conference opener. And now we are getting set for...
7: Thank you. And now the national anthem will be sung by senior maid Alice Walker.
0: Here's our national anthem.

0: 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Ashton McDaniel, who suffered that sprained shoulder in the season opening win over Marion in the second half, he is back. He'll start at quarterback. And Carson Stovall, coming back off concussion protocol, he's back in the defensive lineup this evening for the Jackets. 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
0: Welcome back to Jordan's Stadium in Brooklyn. Willows, who are with you on KWIN and EAB Sports Network. The captains meeting at midfield, the season-long captains for the Yellow Jackets are out there. Grant O'Gwynn, Noah Stewart, Braden Smith, and Matthew Hodges. Just two captains for the Bearcats, for Mark Hinesley, Tyler Fleer, and Hudson Owens. David Coleman and a veteran officiating crew out at midfield. He's the leader of the crew, six-man crew. Mark Apgar, the umpire, also handling some of the duties there. Jason Long, the head linesman. Doug Estes, the line judge this evening. Rodney Davis, the back judge, and the side judge is Patrick Wilson. David Coleman asking Wynn what they want. Coins in the air, hits the deck, and it looks like Brooklyn has won the toss. We'll see what they decide to do. Brooklyn has won it, and they have deferred their options to the second half, so the Yellow Jackets more than likely are going to want the football. This is the north-south field. Brand new turf here at Jordan Stadium, just installed within the last couple of months. Looks very nice, that big Bearcat logo with the Bearcats have won cat claw scratches through from top left to bottom right. Jackets in the white jerseys tonight, trimmed with the blue stripes on the tops of the arms. Gold pants, of course, those navy blue helmets with the W. Brooklyn in all red. Unis trimmed in white. Numbers and letters in white, trimmed in black, and black helmets with that Brooklyn logo here this evening. Just about set to go. Full moon tonight here.
3: All right, fans, let me hear you.
0: Friday night of fall. What a beautiful, beautiful weather picture tonight. Temperatures in the low 80s, upper 70s around the region. Jackets across the way. Coming over to the sideline. And here come the Bearcats from the southwest corner of Jordan's Stadium. And a couple of changes for Brooklyn tonight, as quarterback Leighton Weiler and running back Jaden Parnell reportedly are suspended for tonight's game due to disciplinary issues off the field earlier in the week. So at quarterback for the Bearcats will be Caden Rodriguez, wearing number 48. You don't see those numbers on quarterbacks unless you look at those black and white films from back in the day. So Mark Hinesley with a couple of changes in his offensive rotation this evening. Jackets will be going right to left, south to north. They're alongside Highway 49B, just off of there and the intersection of School Street here in Brooklyn. You might hear a train every so often. We're not too far from the track. So the Yellow Jacket offense will get the ball first. Brooklyn going from north to south, left to right. Glad to have you along with us, wherever you are, around the corner or around the world. 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Kicking off for Brooklyn is number 40, that's the quarterback, Rodriguez, bounces at the 12. Far sideline, 20, 25, 30, 35, or near the 35.
3: Darion Tibbs
0: will return it 20 yards down to the Wynn 32, and that was the quarterback, Caden Rodriguez. Again, he'll be starting at quarterback for Brooklyn. So good return for Wynn, good field position for Randy Coleman's crew. And Ashton McDaniel back in at quarterback after missing the last couple of games. That shoulder sprain suffered in the Marion victory opening night. Quinn wideouts to the right side, one to the left. Now man in motion, that's Duckett, Devontae Duckett, back to the right side. Snap, and McDaniel's going to keep it himself. He'll get it over the right side.
3: Ashton McDaniel on the quarterback keeper.
0: And pick up about a yard.
3: Tackle for a one-yard gain brings up second down and nine.
0: They'll give him a yard. Second and nine at the 33. Wynn under. Wynn back. Ready to go. Wynn, tight end, comes to the left side. Now trips to the left. Hand off. Here's Crawford. Cuts up the left side. Gets to the 40. He's going to be taken down just shy of the 40-yard line. Colescu makes the stop for Brooklyn. It'll be third down and three.
3: Brings up a third down and three. Make that Colescu on the tackle.
0: Third down and three at the 33. And Crawford stopped, and he barely got back to the line of scrimmage.